0: It started here for the Rangers, 3-4-5 in the order. Coming up here for Texas, Nimmo flied to left his first time up. Early, the left-hander ready to go. He nods to his catcher, Narvaez. And here comes the pitch to Nimmo, and it's outside for ball one. Ezekiel Duran on deck, and Jake Berger due up after him. And now time call. Nimmo engaged in conversation here, it looks like, with plate umpire Jonathan Parr. And now he'll look back out to Early, who turns, kicks, and delivers. And there's a bouncing ball toward first, fielded there by Contreras. He'll take it to the bag himself, and Nimmo is out number one. And that brings up Ezekiel Duran. So the Rangers scored first here today on the game's first pitch, Wyatt Langford with that leadoff home run. We all know that the Rangers have a good record. Pretty much everyone does when they score first. Rangers are 25-8 this season when they score the game's first run. But that's not been the case here necessarily of late. Yeah, Zeke stands in, and he takes this curveball for strike one. The Rangers have actually lost three of the last four games in which they have scored the first run. The 0-1 way outside. And that'll make it a ball and a strike. Zeke took a called third strike his first time up. Now the 1-1. Down and in. So make it 2-1 here to Ezekiel Duran, who is starting in his 41st consecutive game here today. So that's a quarter of the season where he has basically started every game. The 2-1. That's fouled out of play right side. 2-2 the count. And it is his 43rd consecutive game played. In this stretch of 40 consecutive starts, not counting today, Zeke's numbers are quite solid. 2-2 pitch, and that hit the bat. Zeke tried to get the bat out of the way, but the ball coming up and in goes off the bat for a foul, and the count holds it 2-2. In this stretch of 40 straight starts, Zeke hitting .297 with a .346 on base percentage. 16 extra base hits, 11 doubles, 2 triples, 3 homers, and 27 runs batted in that span of 40 games. Again, the 2-2, a foul ball coming back this way. So if you're really good with math, and you say, okay, this is a quarter of the season, and he's knocked in 27 runs in a quarter of the season, that's 108 RBIs if he were to play a full season. So that's the kind of production that we have gotten here from Ezekiel Duran since his move into the being a lineup regular. This pitch is down, and the count is full. The turn by Early and the 3-2. And that is a called third strike. Boy, he dotted the inside corner with the fastball there. So for a second time, Duran called out on strikes, both times on the heater. For Early, that is his third strikeout. And it brings up Jake Berger. A couple of men out, nobody on here in the third. Rangers with a 4-2 lead. Berger struck out swinging his first time up. And the pitch, and Jake hits it over third. Down the line, a fair ball. Durbin went diving for it, couldn't get it. It goes all the way into the corner. And Berger eases into second with a double right over third.
1: High slider, and he made Early pay for the mistake.
0: For Jake Berger, that is his 13th double this year, his 25th extra base hit. And give Jake now hits in 6 of the last 7. He's 10 for his last 20. And you hope that the momentum that he's had on this road trip will carry over to the homestand that starts tomorrow when the Rangers host the Twins in the first of a 3-game series. Here's Justin Foscue now. He singled up the middle his first time up. And he'll take this pitch on the outside corner for strike one. In contrast to Ezekiel Duran starting his 41st consecutive game, you know, Justin Foscue has played portions of the last three seasons with the Rangers, but this is just his 47th career big league game as he bounces this one foul in front of third base coach Corey Ragsdale. And the count now, no balls and two strikes. Justin with that second inning single, snapping what had been an 0-for-8 skid. Open stance in the box, waiting here on the lefty early. The two-strike pitch, that's high. So make it one ball and two strikes. Rangers baseball brought to you by Whataburger. Introducing Whataburger's new limited-time Hot Honey Crisp Whata Chicken Sandwich. Early steps off, kicking dirt around the rubber. He'll plant that left foot to where the toes of his left foot are right on the first base edge. A look back to Berger, the runner at second. A long look back to Jake. And now the pitch. And that ball is hit sharply to third. Knocked down by Durbin. He picks it up on the outfield grass, but he has no play. So Foscue reaches first. Berger advances to third. Scoring chance here as Cody Freeman comes up.
1: Well, we've talked all weekend about what a good fielder Durbin has been this year, but that ball hit the heel of his glove, not the pocket. Had he gotten it in the pocket, maybe he could have thrown out Foscue, but it would have taken a tremendous throw.
0: And it looks like a hit has gone up on the board here for Justin Foscue. So he's 2-for-2. Runners at the corners, two men out, a 4-2 Texas lead. Cody Freeman the batter. Freeman singled up the middle his first time up. And this pitch comes high and tight for ball one. Freeman, we mentioned, 10 games played at AAA Round Rock this year. And in those 10 games, a .341 batting average over 47 plate appearances. Early with the 1-0, and he misses inside. Falls behind here at two balls and no strikes. And that goes in the books as a hit with a man in scoring position for Foscue. So the Rangers now 2-for-2 with men in scoring position tonight. The 2-0 pitch. Swing and a ball tapped foul. That spins off the dirt circle. Not too far from Kyle Higashioka, the on-deck man. So make it two balls and one strike. There are no on-deck circles here at Fenway Park. Some people might take a look at the field and go, well, there's circles really close to home plate. Those are not on-deck circles. They are fungo circles, and we don't see those in too many ballparks around baseball these days. 2-1 the count. And early with a throw over to first. Foscue back to the bag, standing up. Don't want to say a borderline balk there, but his right leg was just kind of hanging up in the air. Not really pointed toward first. Not really pointed toward home. 2-1 pitch. That's high. So Freeman up in the count here at 3-1. Skip Schumacher wanting the Rangers to be on time with Early's fastball here today. The numbers on Early's fastball are interesting. He's now given up 6 home runs on the fastball this season as he pours this heater in there for a strike, and the count runs full. Opponents are hitting just .207 against Early's fastball, but a slugging percentage of .451, which doesn't include that Langford leadoff home run on a first pitch fastball. So first and third, two men out, full count here to Freeman. Early kicks and fires, and it's popped up high in the air, very shallow right field. Kiner Falefa is there backpedaling. He makes the one-hand grab to get Freeman for the final out. So no runs, couple of hits. Rangers leave both base runners. And after 2.5, it remains 4-2 in favor of the Rangers on the Trajan Wealth Rangers Radio Network.
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0: All right, top of the order coming up for Boston here in the last half of the third. Rangers with a 4-2 lead, trying to salvage the final game in this series. Would get back to within a game of 500. With these losses here in Boston, the Rangers have dropped out of the wild card picture in terms of being in that number three wild card spot. Ahead of the start of play today, the Rangers were just a game behind the A's for that third and final wild card spot. Eric already told you the A's got roasted by Colorado earlier today in Las Vegas, 23-9. That final score. First pitch here to Masataka Yoshida is in for a strike. Yoshida struck out swinging in the first. In fact, it could end up being a great day all around for the Rangers if they can go ahead and win this one. This pitch is outside of the count now. One ball and one strike, because all of the other teams in the division lost, including Seattle. They got thumped by Washington 10-1. So Seattle now at 37-36. Rangers currently a game and a half off the division lead. This pitch comes in low, and it's now 2-1 to Yoshida. Rafaela on deck, and then Abreu coming up after him. Rangers with 4 runs on 7 hits. Boston, 2 runs, 2 hits. Eovaldi kicks and fires, and that ball is lined over Berger and into the right field corner, a base knock. Picked up by Nimmo, and making it easily to second is Masataka Yoshida.
1: Unusual happenings tonight in that the splitter's getting hit. The home run came off a splitter, and now a double off a splitter.
0: And that pitch was not necessarily up. In fact, it was down near the bottom of the zone toward the inside corner. But a lot of lefties love those pitches down and in. And so Yoshida delivers with the double. He's in scoring position here for Macedon Rafaela. Rafaela, like Yoshida, struck out in the first. And a big swing and a miss here by Rafaela for strike one. For Yoshida, the double is his 7th this season. Rafaela, even with his first inning strikeout, now 5-for-10 in the series. Here's the 0-1. Check swing. The pitch is inside. And the count, a ball and a strike. You were wondering, what do they do in a soccer match when the score is 4-0 or 4-1? Do they just end the game? Well, Zidane Rafaela is from Curaçao, and Curaçao earlier today played in the World Cup against the perennial power, Germany. Here, a pitch that's outside, check swing. Did he go? No. And it's 2-1 to Rafaela. I shouldn't say perennial. The World Cup is held every 4 years. But anyway, that game, oddly enough, about 25 minutes in, was tied at one. People were surprised that Curaçao was hanging in with Germany. But Germany ended up winning the game 7-1. Here's a ground ball to the left side, charged by Young. His throw in time. And Yoshida advances to third.
1: Is that some kind of World Cup record for goals in a game?
0: No. Oh. No, I don't think that's even close. But a convincing win for Germany over Seydan Rafaela's countrymen, 7-1 today. And now here's Willier Abreu. Abreu lined to right his first time up. So one out, runner at third. Rangers up by two here in the third. And a big swing and a foul tip off Abreu's bat for strike one. And speaking of soccer and football, coming up next Sunday when the Rangers host the San Diego Padres, specialty night tickets will get you a Rangers football jersey. You purchase your specialty night ticket by going to Rangers.com. That game next Sunday in Arlington is a 1:35 start. Final game in a three-game series against the Padres. The 0-1 swing and a miss. Breaking pitch there away. And Abreu down on the count now at nothing and two. Tomorrow, the Rangers open up a series against the Twins. It's a three-game series, but remember, the games are being played Monday, Tuesday, and Thursday. Here's a ball cracked to first. Berger has it. Steps on the bag, throws home, and out at home is Yoshida. What a play by Jake Berger. Berger knew he was going to get the out at first and then contorted his body to make a good throw home, and that's a perfect throw to Kyle Higashioka, tagging out Yoshida for the three unassisted 3-2 double play. That is our What a Play of the Game, brought to you by Whataburger. As we move along to the fourth with the Rangers leading 4-2 on the Trajan Wealth Rangers Radio Network.
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1: 4-2, the Rangers lead as we hit the fourth inning. Kyle Higashioka will lead it off for the Rangers. Blasted a three-run homer over the Monster his first time up. It was his third Fenway home run in 49 at-bats in this ballpark, and overall his 73rd career home run. Higashioka to be followed by Osuna and Langford here in the fourth. The Rangers 4 runs on 7 hits. The Red Sox 2 runs on 3 hits. Connelly early into the windup. And the pitch to Kyle is inside, ball one. What a double play turn by Jake Berger there. When the Rangers turned to McDonald's, owner-operators of North Texas, in conjunction with the Ranger Baseball Foundation, donate $1,000 to the Ronald McDonald Houses of Dallas and Fort Worth. The pitch to Higgy is swung on and fouled at the plate. And the count, a ball and a strike. Berger, remember, used to be a third baseman, and he threw a strike to Higashioka. I was a little surprised the Red Sox didn't even consider a challenge there. They just conceded the out at the plate. I thought it was a pretty close play. The pitch is inside, and the count is 2-1.
0: Way to work in a soccer term, by the way. That was nice.
1: Which one was it?
0: Conceded.
1: Oh, thanks. 2-1, and here's the pitch, a swing and a miss. And the count is 2 balls and 2 strikes. So they say conceded the goal, it means allowed a goal?
0: Yes, yes.
1: Which is a very different meaning from the overall meaning of a concession.
0: Right.
1: Which, when you allow a goal, it's not necessarily deliberate. When you concede something, it's deliberate. There's a swing and a roller on the right side. It's the first baseman, Contreras, who gloves it and shovels to the pitcher covering. And Higashioka is out to start the Ranger fourth with Texas ahead 4-2.
0: Well, they also pronounce controversy. So there's a lot that's different, you know, over in the UK.
1: And it is all some form of English. Here's Osuna. He had a comebacker his first time up. Early getting off the mound to make a nice play on him. Lefty against lefty for Osuna. He's 2-for-8 against southpaws in the big leagues this year. Alejandro just recalled after Hellman broke his hand yesterday. And the pitch is a strike. It is nothing and one. So he'll probably start getting a lot of playing time with both Carter and Hellman out. And Langford, you would figure, would get most of the playing time in center. But that remains to be seen. Tonight, of course, Langford getting a partial day off as the DH. 0-1. And the pitch to Osuna. And there's a chopper out toward shortstop. Tough chance. Backhanded by Meyer, but his throw is late. Osuna beats it out. And he has himself an infield single. The Rangers with hits in every inning now. A total of 8 in the ballgame. And we swing to the top of the order for Langford. Rangers on top, 4-2. Langford homeward on the first pitch of the game over the monster and left, and then flied out to the base of the monster in the second inning.
0: That's a clean get by Meyer, but a tough chance given how well that Osuna runs.
1: Osuna edging out to a short lead at first. There have been 4 bases stolen on early this year. And time was called, or a balk was called, or a pitch clock violation was called. That's what it is. I got it on the third try. Pitch clock violation, and Early threw the ball to the backstop.
0: And Osuna thought it was a balk, and he was all the way down to second.
1: So it's just ball one on the pitch clock violation. We've noticed that Early has really been using the entire clock, and that time a little too much. A 1-ball count. And here's the pitch. Outside. Both of these guys are slow workers. Evaldi averaging 20.4 seconds in between pitches. And Early at 19.4. Those are high figures. In the pitch clock here. 2-0. Swing and a drive, hooking foul down the left field line. This one off the facade of the third deck. There are a lot of empty seats in the third deck here tonight. In fact, there are quite a few no-shows as we look around Fenway. Maybe the fact that it's a Sunday night game causing a lot of people to not come who had originally bought tickets thinking it would be an afternoon game. 2-1 the count. 1 out, 1 on. Throw to first and Osuna back on the bat.
0: Or maybe, just maybe, people decided to go out to dinner tonight. Because for the last 48 hours, they haven't been able to eat breakfast, lunch, or dinner anywhere in Boston because of everyone here from Scotland.
1: It has been crowded. And the pitch is inside. Just walking around, it's been crowded on the sidewalks.
0: Everywhere.
1: Looks like Midtown Manhattan here in Boston.
0: You know, Friday night, when the Rangers were going back to their hotel is in the theater district. And you had all of these Scots out and about. You had every theater letting out at the same time, and the bus couldn't move.
1: Here's the pitch. Strike call over the outside corner. Well, their next game, they being the Scots, is Friday against Morocco. And Morocco's a good team, right?
0: I'm not too sure, but...
1: I think they made the semifinals last year, if I
0: they probably
1: correctly.
0: Have a decent side.
1: They've got a good side. I want to see their good side. 3-2, and it's inside to Langford. So the Rangers, with two men on and one out, leading 4-2, will send Josh Young to the plate. Young has singled sharply into left and lined out hard to Kiner Falefa behind the bag at second. Now the first baseman, Contreras, has been sent to the mound by the dugout, and he is joined there by Narvaez, the catcher. And people are starting to move around a little bit in the Boston bullpen. Early had thrown 51 pitches through the first three innings, and he's been pitching with traffic. In every inning, there have been at least two base runners. So a guy who's been going really well lately, as we mentioned, the last five starts at 280 ERA, struggling here this evening. And again, it's not as hot as it's been. It was 82 degrees at game time with about a 10-mile-an-hour wind blowing out. At the moment, at the Fens, it's down to 77 degrees. First and second, one out for Young. Infield at double play down. Here's the pitch, and it's way outside for a ball. After the Friday game against Morocco, their next game is against powerhouse Brazil on Wednesday, June 24th. So they've got a tough draw coming up.
0: So what you're saying is they've got to find something to do between now and Friday.
1: Yeah, exactly. How many Boston games can they come to? Red Sox are home Tuesday, Wednesday, and Thursday. 1-0 pitch is outside. It is 2-0. They've got the Blue Jays coming in here. So that's the Group C that Scotland is in. Scotland, Haiti, Morocco, and Brazil. Brazil and Morocco played a draw yesterday. Morocco's got to be good if they tied Brazil, right? There's a breaking ball, low, 3-0.
0: At least for one game.
1: On any given day?
0: So you know what? Let's see where they fall in the rankings.
1: I know one of those Northern Africa teams made the semis last year. I think it was Morocco. 3-1 the count. Count leverage here for Young. Nimmo on deck. Here's the pitch. It's a strike, and the count is full. The runner at second is Osuna. The runner at first is Langford, so good speed aboard. A full count here on, make it a 3-1 count on Josh Young. A look at second. And here's the pitch. It's outside, ball four. And Josh Young's all-star chances increased tremendously in the last 24 hours, you would think, when Jose Ramirez, the Cleveland third baseman, went down with a broken hammock bone, leaving Junior Caminero, you would think, as the only real competition for Josh Young to make the all-star team. If Ramirez is unable to play, which he will be unable to play less than a month from now, you would think that Josh is a slam dunk now to make the All-Star team, but you still got to go out and vote for him. Pile up as many votes as you can. You can vote up to five times a day. If you do, you receive an offer for 25% off select games after you vote. Cast your vote at rangers.com/vote, especially for Josh Young and for Ezekiel Duran. We have a pitching coach, Andrew Bailey, visiting the mound with the bases loaded and one out and early struggling here. Nimmo is the batter. He's flied out and grounded out today.
0: I'm looking at the World Cup rankings right now, and 1-1 is a good result for Brazil and Morocco. Brazil rated 6th in the world. Morocco rated 7th.
1: All right. Nimmo swings. It's a high fly ball to left field. It's back toward the monster. Duran is way back, and he'll play it off the wall. It is the top of the out-of-town board. One run is home. Two runs are home. Stopping at third is Josh Young. It's an opposite field two-run double for Nimmo, and it's 6-2 Texas.
0: So there was nothing that Duran could do about that, nor could Rafaela, because where that ball hit, as you mentioned, off the top of the scoreboard, it actually sticks out a little from the rest of the green monster above it. So it hit a ledge and then popped back up in the air, which enabled the two runners to score easily.
1: The infield is in now with minutes second and third for Duran. Zico for two strikeouts. And the pitch, swing and a miss. He was way out in front that time. Changeup from Early fooled him badly, and it's 0-1. Jake Berger on deck. Early the set. And the pitch. And Zeke swings and bounces a high hopper to third base. Durbin across the diamond in time, and the runners have to hold. So a rough night for Zeke so far. He does not appear to be seeing the ball very well from Connelly Early. And Jake Berger coming up next. Berger has struck out and doubled over the bag at third base. Interesting note on Berger's home runs this year. He's hit only one at home. He's got a dozen home runs. He has 11 home runs on the road.
0: Right in line with the fact that he's been such a much better hitter on the road all season.
1: And this is only the 40th road game. He's got 11 home runs. Here's the pitch to Jake. And that is a strike at the top of the zone. It is nothing and one. Everything is over in the major leagues other than this. And things have gone the Rangers' way. Even the other teams in the wild card race lost today. Baltimore and Toronto. The pitch is outside. Baltimore at the start of the day, a half a game behind the Rangers. Or they were one game behind, and Toronto was a half a game behind, and they both lost today. The Yankees beat Toronto 8-3, and San Diego knocked off Baltimore 5-2. 6-2 Rangers leading here, second and third, two outs. Early to Berger, and it's a little bit tight for a ball. Narvaez challenging that ball call, and he was wrong. The pitch was a ball, so the Red Sox are down to one ABS challenge, as are the Rangers. And it's a 2-1 count here on Jake Berger. Young the runner at third, Nimmo at second. Young taking some liberties at third with Durbin playing very deep. And the pitch misses. Two balls and one strike. Connelly Early is really struggling.
0: Yep.
1: And the Red Sox do not have anybody throwing. They want to get their full complement of pitches out of them, apparently. And they have a day off tomorrow. Rangers, of course, don't, but the Red Sox are off. 3-1, and Berger pops it up. Right side of the infield. Contreras halfway to second base says he has it, and he does. And that'll close out the inning. But the Rangers come up with two runs on two hits. They leave two. And in the middle of the fourth, the Rangers lead the Red Sox 6-2 on the Trajan Wealth Rangers Radio Network.
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22: 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The Wesley Cottages offer independent living with the peace of mind of knowing that there's always someone there to help. The knowledgeable staff of Wesley Assisted Living strives to provide a worry-free lifestyle with all the care and help you need. And the memory care community keeps residents safe while letting them engage and remain active during their stay. 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
1: Would put him on a pace to get hit over 30 times this year, which seems like a lot. The major league record is 51 times in a season. Ron Hunt playing for the Expos in the 70s got hit 51 times in a season. As Contreras bluffs a bunt, and he takes a curveball for a strike, it's 1-2.
2: 26-week season, he's getting hit twice a week.
1: And they didn't wear a lot of armor back then.
2: They didn't have any.
1: 1-2 pitch struck him out looking on a breaking ball, and Contreras is appealing this.
2: Yikes, that was way in the zone. That's a terrible appeal. This is the whole ball will be in the zone for sure.
1: Absolutely right. That's about the worst challenge we've seen this year, I'd have to say.
2: The only one worse was one that Ezekiel Duran challenged in spring training that was center cut. Other than that, that one was the worst.
1: So the Red Sox are out of ABS challenges. That's the third punch out for Nathan. And it brings up Jaron Duran. He flied out to the wall and left his first time up. 6-2 Rangers, bottom of the fourth. Eovaldi lets it fly. There's a breaking ball, hits softly in the air to right center, and it dumps in for a base hit. A soft single for Duran. So he's gotten a hit in each game in the series. 3-11 now. Eovaldi had a 1-2-3 first inning, but he's given up hits in each inning since. Caleb Durbin is next. He drew a walk his first time up. Eovaldi's been perspiring profusely tonight. He's been constantly pulling his blue jersey up to his chin and his mouth to wipe off sweat. And the pitch is outside for ball one. He's drying his hand off on his pant legs. It's the reason he always wears long sleeves, so the sleeves can absorb the perspiration and keep it from running down his hands. He comes home 1-0. And the pitch is low. We've talked about his history pitching for the Red Sox. Against the Red Sox, he has a 4-1 record and a 4.68 earned run average lifetime. But always considered a postseason hero here for his heroics in relief in 2018 in an extra innings game. The Red Sox lost, but he saved the rest of the staff with a long relief outing and eventually gave up a game-winning home run to Max Muncy of the Dodgers in extra innings. 2-0 pitch is fouled back 2-1. Manager Alex Cora said after that that without Eovaldi's long relief outing, they might not have won that World Series. 2-2. And here's the pitch. And there's a strike. It is 2-2. Nathan, of course, a critical part of the Rangers' World Series win in 2023. Now, we were asked tonight how many players are left from that team, and it's really not that many. Josh Young and Corey Seager and Evan Carter. Jordan Montgomery's come back, although he's not active yet. And Eovaldi, 2-2 pitch, and that just missed down low. The count is 3-2.
2: Are we getting a little sprinkle right now? They showed it on the screen, and as I'm looking out at the lights, either there's an influx of bugs or we're getting just a little sprinkle.
1: Here's a throw to first base, and diving back in is Duran. The flag still fluttering gently out there in left center field. 3-2 the count. Duran a short lead at first. The pitch to Durbin. And it's popped foul off to the right, and this will reach the seats. So a new baseball tossed out to Nathan Evaldi. 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
5: Here comes inning number five. Here comes Justin Foscue to lead it off for the Rangers. The fifth inning brought to you by Balcones Distilling. It's the original Texas whiskey. Foscue has singled twice, a ground ball through the middle and an infield hit to deep short, or deep third, if you will. Cody Freeman on deck, then Kyle Higashioka, number 6, 7, and 8 for manager Skip Schumacher. If you're just joining us late, Corey Seager out of action. He has a slight concussion, so Seager will not be playing tonight. We'll see about the Minnesota series when we get home tomorrow. The injury report brought to you by Bailey and Gallion. The pitch is inside and low to Foscue for ball one. Connelly Early still on the mound, throwing his 78th pitch, and Foscue takes a strike. Foscue hitting .333 against left-handed pitching. He has been a shot in the arm for the Rangers. Against the Twins, the Rangers expect to face three right-handed starting pitchers. 1-1, and is grounded foul past third. The Twins have not announced their starting pitcher for tomorrow. Our inside sources tell us that it is likely to be Mike Paredes, a 25-year-old rookie right-hander from San Diego State. And he has only pitched three times this year, once as a starter with a 4.35 ERA. He'll oppose Mackenzie Gore. The pitch is fouled off to the right. Gore, by the way, has flown home, which is traditional for teams who are about to face a red-eye flight. They send the starting pitcher home. So he gets a good night's sleep. 1-2 the count here to Foscue. Rangers leading 6-2 as we start the fifth. And the pitch is grounded up the middle. It's a three-hit game for Justin Foscue. How about that? All on the ground, but Foscue has found the holes. And the Rangers have 10 hits here as we play here in the top of the fifth inning. They had 10 hits yesterday, 6 on Friday. Again, the Rangers hitting on the road has not been nearly as feeble as they're hitting at home this year. And they are piling up hits here tonight.
6: That hit looked like a carbon copy of his hit in the second inning, hit in the same spot, hit pretty much at the same speed, although off of a different pitch. This was hit off of a change.
5: Here's Freeman, 1-for-2 with a single and a pop-out. He takes outside. Right-hander Greg Weissert has started throwing in the bullpen. He was warming up on Friday, but never came in. He hasn't pitched in this series. Higashioka on deck as Freeman waits at 1-0. And here's the pitch. It's way outside. And the count at 2 balls and no strikes. The rookie who pitches their next game, Peyton Tolley, has had an even better year than Early. A 2.70 ERA for Tolley. 2-0, and here's the pitch, fouled back. Early became known last year when he pitched the third game of their wildcard series against the Yankees. They were pretty much out.

0: pitchers. He had only made a few starts in the big leagues and wound up pitching that decisive third game, which the Yankees won. Red Sox won 89 games last year, won a wild card spot, but lost the wild card series 2-1 to New York. The 2-1 pitch, and that missed. It is 3-3. Red Sox last year averaged 4.9 runs a game. This year they're averaging 4.0, so almost a full run per game lower. Their earned run average is almost exactly the same, so it's all been a failure of the offense this year, not the pitching. 3-1, the pitch to Freeman, and a ground ball left side. It is through the hole, a base hit, past a diving Durbin. Well, the Rangers are finally getting some luck on their ground balls tonight. They are finding openings, and there are two men on and nobody out for Kyle Higashioka in this same situation in the second. He belted one over the Green Monster for his 5th home run of the year.
1: Durbin got a piece of that when he dove to his left, but not enough to stop it. It deflected it in the direction of Meyer, who was moving to his right, but Meyer couldn't get a glove on it.
0: 11 hits for the Rangers now, and here's Higgy, who had the 3-run homer and a ground out to first. They're not looking for a bunt at third. They are looking for a bunt at first. He's not bunting, and the pitch is very high for 1. So he's given up 11 hits, and he's gotten 12 outs. 1-0, and here's the pitch, and there's a high pop fly to short left field. Going out is Meyer. And he makes the catch. They never called the infield fly rule, but runners hold. There's one away, and Alejandro Osuna is coming up next. Osuna has grounded out and reached on an infield hit. On that quick trip scoreboard earlier tonight, the Yankees beat Toronto 8-3, and Tampa Bay came from behind and beat the Angels 8-3. That leaves the Yankees and Tampa Bay status quo in the East, the Yankees with a 1-game lead over Tampa Bay. Here's the pitch to Osuna, and he takes 1. Over in the Central Division, the Cleveland-Detroit game was rained out. The White Sox won over the Dodgers, so it's a virtual tie for first now in the Central Division. Both those teams, Cleveland and Chicago, 6 games over. 1-0, and here's the pitch, and that's fouled off to the left and out of play. And we've already told you in our division, all 4 teams have lost. And the Rangers can pick up a game on everybody. And off to a 6-2 start tonight. Langford on deck as Osuna waits at 1-1 with 2 men on and 1 away. Early delivers. Osuna pops it up. Left side of the infield. Durbin gives way to the shortstop Meyer in the base path. Halfway between third and second, he takes care of it. And there are 2 outs, and Wyatt Langford is coming up next. Langford, a home run on the first pitch of the ballgame, a 418-foot blast, a fly to left in the second, a walk in the fourth, and he'll be facing the right-hander Greg Weissert as here comes Chad Tracy. The Red Sox, by the way, under Tracy are 19-22, so they have a much better record under Tracy than they did under Alex Cora. We have a pitching change with the Rangers on top 6-2. Let's pause for these messages on the Trajan Wealth Rangers Radio Network.
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0: The 31-year-old right-hander from Fordham, Greg Weissert, is on to pitch. Weissert 0-1 with a 3.86 ERA. This is his 29th appearance. Originally property of the Yankees, he was a draft in the 18th round from Fordham in 2016 and traded over to the Red Sox in the Alex Verdugo deal after the 2023 season. He throws a four-seamer and a two-seamer, a sweeper, a change, and a slider. And he faces Langford here with two on and two outs, and the Rangers leading 6-2 in the fifth. Righty to righty, and the pitch is grounded foul over toward the Rangers' third base dugout. Weissert has an unusual setup on the mound. He's almost got his back turned to the hitter, as he's actually angled out slightly toward left field as he sets up on the first base side of the rubber. Works in short sleeves, the number 57 on his back. 0-1. Weissert comes home, and the pitch is fouled back. And the count is nothing and two on Wyatt Langford, who's having quite a series. He is 6-4-11 with a home run and three runs batted in. Josh Jung would be next. 6-11-0 for Texas, 2-4-0 for Boston in the first half of the fifth inning. No balls and two strikes. And the pitch to Wyatt. Strike three call, and that will end the inning. So the Rangers fail in three plate appearances with men in scoring position. They're now 3-for-9 in those opportunities today. And as we move to the bottom of the fifth, it's still 6-2 Texas on the Trajan Wealth Rangers Radio Network.
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0: 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Isaiah Conner-Falefa first up in the bottom of the fifth for Boston. Texas on top 6-2. Ivaldi into the wind, hands close to the chest as he rocks back. He delivers, and the pitch is outside. It is ball one. Is he had a single up the middle his first time up? He's gone 4-for-9 in the series. Getting a lot of playing time now with the injury to Trevor Story opening a door for him. starting his 32nd game of the year. And he swings and pops one up into short left field. Out goes Duran, and the shortstop grabs it. There is one away, and Marcelo Meyer is coming up next. Meyer drove in a run with a weak ground ball to first, his first time up. The game brought to you by Globe Life. For over 125 years, Globe Life has helped protect families when they need it most. Globe Life, make tomorrow better. Narvaez on deck as Meyer steps in. Eovaldi turns on the rubber, lets it fly, and there's a swing and a miss on a splitter. And it is nothing and one. Nathan, in his last three starts, gave up either four or five runs each time. Prior to that, he had a pretty good run of success. The 0-1 delivery, swing and a miss, 0-2. And he seems to have gotten better as this game has gone on. He had some command issues early, but he seems to have solved that. The line on early, he gave up six runs in 4 2/3. The pitch is up and away for a ball. And the Rangers made early work. He threw 91 pitches in 4 2/3. One ball, two strikes. Eovaldi calls the pitch on the PitchCom device. Now kicks and fires. And he bounced that one in. And the count at 2 balls and 2 strikes. If you're just joining us, you're hearing lots of noise in the background from a large contingent of fans from Scotland out in the bleachers in right center field. They were chanting a couple of hours before the game. Now a wave is circling Fenway Park. Do they have waves at European soccer games?
1: I'm not sure.
0: 2-2. A swing and a soft flare over the head of the second baseman, Foskey, into right center, a base hit. And is the fifth hit for the Bostons. And it brings up Carlos Narvaez, the number 9 batter.
1: I can tell you 7 years ago when I saw a couple of games of the Premier League over in London, I didn't see the wave. I don't remember.
0: No, when I saw Messi play in Barcelona, nobody was doing the wave.
1: No.
0: Narvaez grounded to third his first time up. Rangers have turned double plays each of the last two innings. See if Eovaldi can throw another 2-ball here. The pitch is a breaking ball, and that is low.
1: One reason why you wouldn't have it is you have home supporters and visiting supporters, and they separate them in the facility.
0: Ooh.
1: Therefore, if the home supporters started something, the visiting supporters would not join in.
0: They wouldn't participate.
1: No.
0: 1-0 pitch is in there for a strike. It is 1-1. They would stop the wave dead in its tracks.
1: They would. Okay. So this would have to be foreign to those Scots that are here today.
0: Yeah. Well, it's approaching them. Let's see if they get into it. Oh, yeah,
1: oh,
0: they
1: yeah.
0: love it. Oh, you bet. 1-1, and that pitch is a strike over the inside quarter. It appeared that Narvaez didn't like the call, but there's nothing he can do about it as the Red Sox are out of ABS challenges.
1: You know, they've shown close-ups of the Scots on TV, and they all have beverages and have the entire night. So I think whatever happens out there, they're going along with it.
0: Wait till Sweet Caroline in the eighth inning.
1: Oh, I know.
0: That's going to be thunderous. 6-2 Rangers. Maybe the Rangers can score some more runs and empty out the stadium by then. 1-2 pitch, and that one grounded foul on the third base side. Well, the wave has pretty much made it all the way around the ballpark. Are they going for a second go? Well, looks like they might be. Fun at the ballpark. I hope they're all enjoying it. Eovaldi, a glance over his shoulder at Meyer, the runner at first. Now he delivers 1-2, and Narvaez strikes out swinging. Got him on the splitter. Two outs, and let's pause for station identification on the Trajan Wealth Rangers Radio Network.
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0: Yoshida has struck out, and he has doubled tonight. Left-handed batter. starting only his 33rd game of the year, all but five of them as the DH. The pitch is a strike at the knees. It is 0-1. He has started five games in left field, but he's not considered a premier defensive outfielder. Let's put it that way. 0-1 the count. Cedan Rafaela would be next. 6-2 Rangers in the fifth inning. Evaldi deals a swing and a miss on a curveball. And the count is 0-2. That's been a good pitch for Evaldi. All season, opposing batters hitting under 200 on that pitch. Nathan stretches his arms out over his head. Now toes in on the first base side. Two outs, a runner at first, an 0-2 count. And here's the pitch. He struck him out swinging. Evaldi gets Yoshida on a breaking ball to end the inning. No runs, a hit, one left, and we've completed five in Boston. It's the Rangers 6 and the Red Sox 2 on the Trajan Wealth Rangers Radio Network.
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12: Right. Oh, by the way, I just wanted to let you know when I pick you both up, I'll be wearing my short shorts.
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12: Because I like my short shorts. Of course, I could be talked out of it if you guys would just buckle up your seatbelts without giving me a hard time.
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1: All right, top half of the sixth inning, and the Rangers with a run in the first, three in the second, and two in the fourth lead it here, 6-2, 2-3, and 4 in the order due up. Josh Jung stepping into the box here. And those Scottish fans out in the bleachers in center and right field continue to just have a great time, adding terrific atmosphere to our game here tonight. Here Jung swings and pops one up foul right side, and this makes it just over the screen and into the seats beyond the reach of Contreras, the first baseman. So strike one here to Jung. Jung has been on board twice in three trips. He singled in the first, lined out in the second, and then walked in the fourth. Weisserter got the final out in the fifth. Deals, and Jung fouls this fastball back in the count. Now no balls and two strikes. Jung coming into play tonight, hitting .307, third best batting average in the American League. He had two Rangers and two Red Sox among the top 10 hitters in the league in terms of batting average, the 0-2. That pitch outside and low. Didn't miss by much, though. One ball and two strikes. And Jung, with his first inning single, now hits in 10 of the last 11 and 20 of the last 23 games. Here comes the 1-2. A swing, and this one gets fouled off of Young's foot. Ends up over near the fungo circle on the third base side. So we stay at a ball and two strikes. Nimmo on deck. Duran coming up after him. Rangers with 6 runs on 11 hits. The Red Sox 2 runs on 5 hits. Weissert with the 1-2. And he pours that fastball in for a strike, but Josh Young is questioning the call. So we'll see here. Borderline pitch. Josh thought it was outside. Josh thought correctly. And you hear the voice of Jonathan Parra saying the Rangers still have one ABS challenge left. So 2-2 the count now to Young. Weiser kicks, fires, and this one is hit into the air, deep into center. Rafaela going back has a play, and he makes the catch as he backpedals just shy of the track to get Young for the first down. And that'll bring up Brandon Nimmo. Well, as we've been telling you all night, we're the only game in town right now. Everything else final in the big leagues today. And a really good day shaping up all the way around for the Rangers, with their division foes having lost and the other teams in the wild card chase having lost. Here's a drive up the alley in left center, and that gets down for the base hit. It goes all the way to the wall. Rafaela picks it up at the 379 marker, and Brandon Nimmo is in at second here with his second double tonight. Nimmo had fly to left and grounded to first his first two times up, but back-to-back doubles here. His first two hits of the series, he had been 0 for 5 over the first two games, but the Rangers with another scoring chance here for Ezekiel Duran. And Zico for 3, having struck out twice. Weiser almost looking right at Nimmo. Delivers home, and a swing and a miss by Zeke for strike one. Weiser, as he sets up, as Eric mentioned, with his back to the batter. His right foot is on the first base side of the rubber. By the time he finally sets, the toes of his left foot are touching the third base side of the rubber. Here's a little dribbler left side of the infield, cutting to his left. Durbin, he's got it, lets it fly, and in time to get Duran for the second out. Nimmo holds it second. Very similar out to Duran's last ground ball out. So two out, Jake Berger the batter. We need to get you our Aces update. It's brought to you by Choctaw Casinos and Resorts, where the players play. And for that, we go to Pittsburgh, where you had a couple of Aces going at it today. The Marlins beat the Pirates 4-2. And in that game, Max Meyer for Miami improved to 7-0 on the season. Meyer giving up just one run in 6 innings, lowering his ERA for the year down to 2.75. As Berger stands in here and takes strike one. Paul Skeens was the starting pitcher for Pittsburgh. He gave up 2 runs in 6 innings, so a quality start. He also struck out 10, but suffered the loss to fall to 6-6. And his ERA holding pretty much steady right around 2.85. Here's a pitch that's popped up high into the air, fouling out of play, just down to our right. And Berger behind in the count at no balls and 2 strikes. It's hard to believe a guy like Skeens is 6-6. But again, Max Meyer having a great year. Next pitch, chopped over third. It's a fair ball, fielded by Durbin. One hop throw to first in time. And are the Rangers going to challenge that? They are not going to challenge. It was a close play at first. Well, let's see. Let's be sure here. And the Rangers aren't leaving their positions on the bases. Just want to make sure that we're going to the next half inning, and we are. So no runs ahead. One left. We played 5.5. It remains 6-2 in favor of Texas on the Trajan Wealth Rangers Radio Network.
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1: All right, to the bottom of the sixth, and it's 2-3-4 due up here for Boston. Rangers with a 6-2 lead. Zidane Raphaela first up here, 0-2. He has struck out. He has also bounced to third. Nathan Eovaldi threw five innings with just 70 pitches thrown. He has surrendered two runs on five hits. In his first offering to Raphaela, about a three-quarter swing and a slow roller fouled up the third baseline. Strike one here to the right-handed hitter. Raphaela with his 0-2 tonight, now 5-11 in the series. Though hitting .323 over his last 15 games. The 0-1, swing and a foul tip. Raphaela a little bit ahead there of the curve thrown by Eovaldi, and it's now no balls and two strikes. There is activity in the Boston bullpen. Looks like the right-hander Ryan Watson, who hasn't appeared yet in this series, is getting loose as Eovaldi throws this pitch down. And that'll make it one ball and two strikes. Abreu up next. Contreras batting third here in the bottom of the sixth. Eovaldi drops the glove, lifts it, pushes it forward, turns, kicks and throws. And that pitch just off the mark. Looked like maybe he had the outside corner, so I'm going to guess that pitch was a little bit outside. And that'll make it 2-2 here to Raphaela. Now the pitch. Swing and a foul. He got just a piece of that splitter. So he'll stay alive here at 2-2. Rangers playing Raphaela to pull in the infield. Foscue up the middle. Berger playing about 30 feet off the line at first. And again, the 2-2. And Eovaldi missed in that time with a fastball. So a full count here to Raphaela. Osuna in center playing a couple of steps over toward right center. As Eovaldi deals the 3-2. And a roller out to short, scooped up by Duran. He whips a throw to first. A little high, but a good stretch by Berger. And Raphaela is retired. So one away here in the last half of the sixth. Willier Abreu coming to the plate. Coming up this Friday, June the 19th, Rangers open up a three-game series against the San Diego Padres. And if you're one of the first 10,000 fans to come out to the park, you'll get the Jacob deGrom City Connect bobblehead, which is presented by T-Mobile. Tickets are available by going to Rangers.com. Abreu is 0-2. He swings and slams this one foul. That goes beyond the Boston dugout and ricochets all the way out to Brandon Nimmo in right field. Strike one here to Abreu. Abreu is lined to right and grounded into a double play, which isn't a double play you see very often. Red Sox had a runner at third in Yoshida with one out. Abreu hit the ball to Berger at first. Takes this pitch low. One ball, one strike to count. Jake raced to first, but as he was running to the bag, was positioning his body to make a throw home as Yoshida broke for home. And Berger made a terrific throw to Kyle Higashioka, who applied the tag for the final out of the inning. Here's a pop-up high into the air, shallow left center. Duran gives way to Freeman. Cody Freeman makes the catch. And Abreu is the second out. And that will bring up Wilson Contreras. Contreras homered in the second for the first Boston run. Struck out of the fourth, so he's one for two. Contreras now 15 home runs on the season. And 6 for 10 in the series with 2 doubles, a pair of home runs, and 3 runs batted in. And here he hits one high and deep out into left. Freeman can't do anything about this. It is gone. Out of here, over everything and onto Lansdowne. Second home run tonight for Contreras. And that makes it a 6-3 ballgame.
2: Well, his first home run would have been a home run in only 2 ballparks. This would have been a home run anywhere.
1: Just a booming shot that he hit not just over all of the people seated above the Green Monster, but over that middle advertising board, the National Car Rental Board. He hit it over that. So a no doubt about it shot. And got a hold of a first pitch sinker there. The estimated distance on that, again, it kind of just made it over that advertising sign, but the estimated distance at 392 feet. Here's Jaron Duran, and he hits a sharp one-hopper right back into the glove of Eovaldi, who picks it off his shoulder, basically, and fires to first. And so Duran is a hard final out here in the last half of the sixth. But the Red Sox get a run back on the blast by Contreras, his second home run of the night. We go to the seventh with the Rangers leading 6-3 on the Trajan Wealth Rangers Radio Network.
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3: 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Oh, no. Which button am I?
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24: Your KSST KRVA FM weather forecast calls for continued chances for rain showers and thunderstorms. The overnight low getting down to about 70 degrees with mostly cloudy skies. Monday, still a chance for rain and thunderstorms through at least mid-morning, otherwise mostly cloudy and a high of 78. I'm meteorologist Jared Cirillo with your weather forecast on KSST and KRVA FM.
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1: Right, top half of the seventh inning. Rangers with a 6-3 lead. And entering the ballgame now for Boston, the right-hander Ryan Watson, 28-year-old rookie whose path to the big leagues has been a long one. Guy who went to high school in Auburn, Alabama, and then pitched for Auburn in the Southeastern Conference. Made his big league debut earlier this season. He is on for the 24th time. The right-hander has neither a win nor a loss, though he does have one save and a 5.12 ERA. He's pitched a total of 38 and two-thirds innings and makes his first appearance in this series. Activity for the first time in the Ranger bullpen. Jacob Junis is up now. We get a pinch hitter to start the seventh. Batting for Justin Foscue is Nicky Lopez, the left-handed hitter, and he swings and fouls one off for strike one. So Lopez pinch hitting here to start the seventh. And you don't often see this, although in today's game of baseball, you see it more than you used to. As Lopez fouls another one away in the count at no balls and two strikes, you don't often see a guy get pinch hit for who is 3-for-3 in the game, but that's the case. Foscue with three singles in the game, his third career three-hit game. The other three-hit games that Foscue had came in the series earlier this year in Colorado. And here's a line drive into left, and coming on is Duran. He'll make the running grab. Slicing liner, well hit there by Nicky Lopez, but Duran comes in to make the running catch. That's the first out here in the top half of the seventh inning. And it brings up Cody Freeman. So with Lopez batting for Foscue, you would expect him to stay in the game to play at second base. Freeman tonight is 2-for-3. Couple of singles, and he has scored a run. So he's now 4-for-9 at the big league level this year. And this pitch from Watson misses outside, 4-1. Watson has previously been in the Orioles and Giants organizations. And this is his first year in the Boston organization. And his time as an active player has been spent entirely at the big league level this season. The 1-0. And that pitch comes in. Make it 2 balls and no strikes. Over portions of 5 seasons in the minors, Watson had made 157 appearances, 34 as a starter, posting a 4.14 minor league ERA. The 2-0 is hit up the middle, knocked down by Watson. He'll pick it up. An underhand flip from just off the mound takes care of Freeman for the second out. And that will bring Kyle Higashioka to the plate. And Higgy tonight 1-for-3 with that big 3-run home run in the second that at the time gave Texas a 4-0 lead. So Watson has retired the first 2 batters. Tall right-hander working out of the stretch. First pitch here way outside to Higashioka. 4-1. The set, the kick, and the pitch. And this one fired down the middle for a strike. And so make it 1-1. Watson with a cutter, a sweeper, and a fastball that he throws all about the same amount of time. Also has a sinker and a curve. Here a swing and a foul. That one coming straight back. And Higashioka behind in the count now at 1-2. Higgy, that 3-run home run of the second, snapped what had been an 0-for-10. It had been more than a week since his last hit, which came last Saturday at home against Cleveland. Watson misses low and away in the count now at 2-2. Though with that 3-run home run tonight, Higashioka now, 4 home runs, 9 runs batted in over his last 16 games. The 2-2, and that's in. So a full count here to Higashioka. Batting with 2 out, nobody on, top of the 7th. Rangers with a 6-3 lead. They've also doubled up the Red Sox of the hit column at 12-6. Watson into the glove. And now home with the 3-2. And that ball popped up foul. Coming back out of play off to our right. Outfield fan slightly toward right. Infield playing Higashioka to pull. Alejandro Osuna on deck. The 3-2 again. And that's lined over the shortstop Meyer and into left. Scalding shot that gets out there quickly to Duran. So Higashioka with his second hit. And that indeed will bring up Alejandro Osuna. Osuna, 1-for-3, picked up a Baltimore chopping field hit in the fourth and came in to score. And Osuna rejoining the ball club with Michael Hellman going on the IL. Osuna, a native of Mexico. Mexico, of course, in the World Cup. Big swing and a miss here by Osuna for strike one. I asked Osuna, I said, growing up, did you play any soccer? And he said, of course. He said, we played in the street all the time. But he also played soccer on his high school team. I said, well, what position did you play? He said, I was a center back. Here he pops one up high into the air left field. Duran to his left, and now backing up some, makes the catch to get Osuna for the final out in the inning. So no runs, a hit, one left. We've hit the seventh inning stretch here at Fenway Park, and the Rangers lead it 6-3 on the Trajan Wealth Rangers Radio Network.
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1: All right, Nathan Evaldi back out here for the bottom half of the seventh inning. Jacob Junis continues to warm out of the Rangers bullpen with Nicky Lopez having pinch hit for Justin Foscue. Lopez stays in the game, but he doesn't play at second. He's going to play at short, which is going to move Ezekiel Duran from short out into left field. And Cody Freeman, who had been at left, will now come into play second. So you have a new set of middle infielders with Duran now out in left field as Caleb Durbin leads it off here in the bottom of the seventh. And Evaldi's first pitch is taken low by Durbin. 4-1. Now for Evaldi, he's up to 86 pitches for the night. He's had a solid outing here. He saved for a couple of Wilson Contreras home runs. Here's a chopper to third, handled neatly by Young from the infield grass. His throw is on the money, and Durbin is out. So one away. 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
2: Remember, last time out, he lost it in a big hurry in the sixth inning, and that's why Junis is warming right now.
1: Kiner-Falefa swings, hits one off the mound, up the middle. Lopez picks it up from near the bag. He guns one over to first, and we've got two ground ball outs here in the seventh. Nice job there by Nicky Lopez. And that'll bring up Marcelo Meyer. Meyer, who singled his last time up and back in the second, grounded out, but that produced a Boston run. So he's 1-for-2 with a run batted in. Rangers baseball brought to you by Balcones. Discover Balcones Distilling, the original Texas whiskey. And this pitch from Evaldi hits in the dirt behind the plate. 4-1. Eovaldi touching up the rosin bag. Will now get back on top. The 1-0. A little bit outside. And that makes it two balls and no strikes. Yeah, that start this past Tuesday in Kansas City. Eovaldi had given up just one run through five innings, and the Rangers had a 2-1 lead, but it all turned in that bottom half of the sixth. Eovaldi giving up three extra base hits in the inning. This pitch is down, and it's now 3-0. Carter Jensen had a double. Michael Garcia, a triple. Vinny Pasquantino, a double. The 3-0 in there for a strike, 3-1. And I believe Vinny Pasquantino went on the IL today. Is that right? With a hammock bone injury.
2: He did, both he and Jose Ramirez.
1: Yeah. Swing and a foul tip here, and that'll make it a full count now to Marcelo Meyer.
2: A tough break for Kansas City as he had started hitting finally. Ian Caglione, as the Rangers found out, starting to swing the bats there in Kansas City. They don't have a ready-made substitution for Vinny Pasquantino.
1: 3-2 pitch, a swing and a miss. The splitter takes care of Meyer, and it's a 1-2-3 inning for Nathan Eovaldi, brought to you by Pays Online Checkout. His second 1-2-3 inning tonight. We move along to the eighth. Rangers lead at 6-3 on the Trajan Wealth Rangers Radio Network.
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15: Come along, R2. 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
1: Well, the Rangers with a 6-3 lead as we go to the top half of the eighth inning. Top third of the order due up. Wyatt Langford, who homered on the game's first pitch, will get it started. And to take you to the end of this one, it's time for the voice of the Rangers, Eric Nadeau.
2: All right, Matt, thanks. Langford DHing tonight. That's why Jock Peterson has not seen the light of day as yet. Normally, of course, with a right-handed DH, when they bring in the right-handed relievers, Peterson would come off the bench, but not with Langford swinging. And Wyatt fouls went off to the right. Wyatt a home run in the first. Since then, he has walked, flat out, and struck out. Ryan Watson out of Auburn, Alabama, grew up there and attended Auburn University. The 0-1 pitch, and Langford pops it up, foul behind the plate. Maybe a play for the catcher. And it is bobbled but caught by Narvaez. Popped out of his mitt, but he was able to corral it. And Langford has fouled out to the catcher to open up the eighth with the Rangers leading 6-3. And brings up Josh Young. He's 1-for-3, a single and a walk today. The attendance was announced as 32,006 here tonight, so this is not a sellout. They're a couple of thousand shy of a sellout tonight. And again, you got to figure that playing the game at night cost them the sellout. Here's the pitch. It is outside for a ball. I wonder if they hadn't sold however many thousands of tickets to the Scots, they would have been even farther from a sellout tonight. Of course, they haven't been playing well at home. They're 12-21. Here's the 1-0 pitch, and Young fouls it off to the right. The Rangers have had hits in every inning tonight, starting with two in the first, and they had three in the second when Higashioka hit a three-run homer. That made it 4-0 Texas. Boston got two in the bottom of the inning, including a Contreras home run. Pitch to Young is high and inside, so it was 4-2 until the fourth, when with two outs, Nimmo doubled home a couple of runs. That made it 6-2, and then Contreras homered again off of Aldi in the sixth to make it 6-3, and that's where we stand. A 2-1 delivery inside, and that glanced off Josh Young's arm, and Young will go to first base. So another base runner for the Rangers here, and a glancing blow off the left arm of Josh Young. We say it again, it hit the elbow pad, but up above the elbow, toward the triceps.
1: I think you got a little bit of the pad and a little bit of the muscle.
2: So Josh is on with one out, and here's Nimmo, who has two doubles, a fly out and a ground out, and two runs batted in. Branded on the trip now, 8-23. Ryan Watson to the plate. And the pitch is outside for ball one. Early started, and the rookie left-hander got knocked around tonight. 11 hits and 6 runs in 4 2/3, including home runs by Langford and Higashioka. Then Weissert, an inning and a third scoreless, and now Watson in his second inning of work. The 1-0 delivery swung on, and a high fly ball to center field. It's deep out there. Raffaella on the warning track has room, and he makes the catch. Tagging is Young. He bluffs towards second, but holds as Raffaella throws a dart to the bag at second base from 390 feet away. And there are two outs for Ezekiel Duran. Duran's had a rough night at the plate. He struck out twice and grounded out twice. Zeke in that cleanup spot for the fourth time this year. Jake Berger on deck. Duran is the only Ranger who has not reached base tonight. And he swings and fouls one off to the right. Everybody else on the Rangers has at least one hit out of the starting nine. And just about everybody has reached at least twice. 0-1, and here's the pitch. Swing and a miss. Nothing in, two. Osuna's been on base only once, and Berger only once. Duran not at all, and the other six have been on base at least twice apiece.
1: That was a fastball over the middle, bottom third of the zone, a pitch that Zeke usually does damage to.
2: The 0-2 struck him out swinging. Zeke, after 41 straight starts, might need a day off. No runs, no hits, one left after 7.5. It's 6-3 Texas on the Trajan Wealth Rangers Radio Network.
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0: Junis takes over for Texas, making his 25th appearance. The right-hander from Rock Falls, Illinois, is 1-1 with a 1.57 ERA. Works in long sleeves, the number 16 on his back. He'll face Narvaez, Yoshida, and Rafaela here in the Boston half of the eighth. Narvaez, the number 9 batter, has rolled out to third and struck out. Junis's pitch is a little tight, and it's ball one. Eovaldi tonight, a quality start, his sixth of the year. 7 innings, 3 runs, 6 hits, 1 walk, 6 strikeouts, 2 home runs. Lowered his ERA to 4.23 from 4.26. Here's the 1-0 delivery, and that's a strike. A slider, the signature pitch of Jacob Junis, and the count, a ball and a strike. Jacob, a quick worker, comes home 1-1. There's a swing and a miss on a fastball up and in. And the count is 1-2. Eovaldi threw 94 pitches today, 63 strikes. A shot to win his sixth game of the year and the 108th of his career. Junis throws a slider. It swung on and missed. Narvaez chased a pitch that might have been a foot off the plate. And there is one out to start the bottom of the eighth. And Yoshida coming up. The DH tonight in the leadoff batter. He has struck out twice and doubled. Rangers turned a big play in the third inning. First baseman Jake Berger with Yoshida at third and one out fielded a grounder, stepped on first, and then threw home to get Yoshida at the plate and end the inning. Had Yoshida scored, it would have been just a one-run game. He takes outside for a ball one. And Junis comes right back and misses low with a slider. Two balls and no strikes. Rafaela on deck, Abreu to follow. Junis kicks and deals. And there's a soft flare into right, a base hit. Not hit hard at all off a slider. Hit at 77 miles an hour, but dunked in there. And Yoshida has the seventh Boston hit of the night. Texas leading 6-3, and here is Rafaela. He has struck out once, grounded out twice after compiling 5 hits in the first 2 games of the series.
1: That pitch had plenty of movement, and it actually finished inside the strike zone, but Yoshida was able to get around and get enough of it to have it plop out into right.
0: Junis to the plate, and there's a bouncing ball slowly hit to short. Charged by Lopez, his throw to first in the dirt, dug out by Berger. That is a nice pick by Jake Berger on the backhand side. And a nice play by Lopez. He had to charge hard on that ball to throw out the swift Rafaela. The runner moves up to second with 2 outs, and the batter will be Abreu. Abreu 0 for 3 tonight. How about that?
1: Knock on something.
0: Yeah. Fly to right, fly to left, and that double play we just talked about started by Berger with the out at home. And Abreu takes a strike over the outside corner. It is nothing and one. Jacob Junis, unquestionably the fastest worker on the Rangers staff. He just gets it and throws it. He calls his own game. A one pitch is in there for a strike. There's nothing and two. Time called at the plate as Abreu wants to slow Junis down here. 6-3 Rangers, 2 outs and a runner at second here in the bottom of the eighth. A right-hander is ready and comes home, and he missed down low with a changeup. And the count at 1-2. That is the least frequently used pitch of Junis's 3 main deliveries, the fastball, the slider, and the change. He throws the slider more than anything else. 1-2, and a line drive to right center field. That's a base hit. That'll score a run. It is cut off by Nimmo. And in to score, Yoshida to make it a 6-4 Ranger lead. Abreu does it again. It's his 22nd RBI against the Rangers in his 17th game. We did speak too soon, or I should say I did.
1: You got a hold of a 1-2 sinker there. And again, we're playing at Fenway. It ain't over till it's over.
0: You bet. Especially with Contreras coming up now with the man aboard. He's 2-for-3 with 2 homers. And in this series, he is 7-for-11 with 3 home runs. First pitch to him is a strike. It is 0-1. Jaron Duran would be next. 6-4 here in the bottom of the eighth inning.

0: pitch is upstairs from Junis, and the count is 1-1. Abreu for the year now, 34 runs batted in. Five of them coming in this series. Rangers and Red Sox will play in Texas, but not until September. Here's a swing and a towering pop-up foul, first base side. There should be a play. Higashioka leaves it for Berger, and he missed it. Ball falls untouched behind Jake Berger. Foul ball, but it should have been out number three.
1: Well, the wind has kicked up a little bit. It's blowing straight out to center field, and I think that had something to do with it as it was coming down. When you take a look at where Higashioka went, he completely went too far in, and Berger came too far in, and lunging back, he couldn't quite make the grab.
0: So the at-bat is saved for Contreras instead of the inning being over. Junis delivers, and a ground ball hit wide to third. It's through the hole, a base hit to the left of Josh Young. The tying runs are on. The go-ahead run is at the plate in the person of Jaron Duran. They've had a couple of seeing-eye hits in the inning, and then a solid hit by Abreu. Three hits off Junis in five at-bats in the inning. And here's Duran, who's flied to left, single to right, and hit a comebacker.
1: And what would normally be the final out of the inning on a pop-up and foul ground. Rangers don't make the play, opening the door here for Boston. You just don't like to hear that sentence, opening the door here for Boston.
0: Well, Jacob Latz has been up in the bullpen. And we will see what is in store for the Red Sox here as Junis is being ushered off. And it looks like the Ranger closer will be asked to get a four-out save tonight. We're in the bottom of the eighth with the Rangers leading 6-4. Latz coming on to face the lefty Duran. Let's pause for this on the Trajan Wealth Rangers Radio Network.

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1: 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Frost, exactly what you unexpected.
2: Jacob Lats comes on to pitch to Jarren Durant. Durant hitting .231 against lefties this year. Lats is 2-1 with a 1.69 ERA, 10 saves. Opposing batters hitting .120 off him. He's had some time off since his two-inning win in Kansas City Thursday, which we thought should have been a save. He did get a save on Wednesday, so he's had 2 days off since then. Lefty to lefty, the pitch to Durant is outside ball one, a first pitch fastball at 96.5. The runner at second is Abreu. The runner at first is Contreras. There are two outs in the inning. Lopez, the shortstop, is way over toward the middle against Durant. 1-0, and the pitch is outside, and this crowd is just so loud with the help of those Scots out there in the bleachers, but it is contagious now around the ballpark. It is really loud in here. 2-0 the count. Lats at the belt. And to the plate, and Durant fouls it back. Another fastball from Lats at 96. The count is 2-1. Lats, of course, with a full starting pitcher's repertoire. He's got a new baseball, rubbing the shine off it. One run home here in the eighth for Boston. Here's the set. A look at second and the 2-1 delivery. Swing and a dribbler to first base. Berger down for it, steps on the bag, and the inning is over, and Lats has put out the fire. But the Red Sox add a run on three hits. They leave two men on, and we've completed eight. It's the Rangers 6 and the Red Sox 4 on the Trajan Wealth Rangers Radio Network.
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3: 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What is this?
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3: 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This is clearly a liner for a tune-up, car tune-up. I'm sorry. Can't work with these liners. Can you get Matt in here to check on these? Afternoon Drive, 4 to 6 p.m. right here on KSST, 1230 a.m.
2: O has pitched for the Red Sox a total of four innings, allowing no runs and four hits. This will be his fourth appearance. Cane Lee, of course, a seasoned veteran, changeup specialist, throws the changeup over 60% of the time. 36 years of age out of Lynn University, originally a fifth-round pick of the Yankees back on in 2010. Broke in with the Rockies in 2014. He's pitched for the Rockies, the White Sox, the Yankees, the Dodgers, the Yankees again, the Tigers, and now the Red Sox are his sixth team. 6-4, the Rangers are leading, and Jake Berger will lead off the ninth. He's 1-for-4 with a double. Here's the pitch. It is a strike over the outside corner, 0-1. Can you hear this crowd? How can you not? Here's the 0-1. Swing and a foul at the plate. And that got a piece of the catcher, Narvaez. He is down on both knees. And he's going to need some time. So the home plate umpire, Jonathan Parra, goes out to the mound to have a conversation with Tommy Cane Lee. Let's pause for station identification on the Trajan Wealth Rangers Radio Network.
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2: Berger, Lopez, and Freeman to bat for the Rangers here in the ninth against the righty Canely, the fourth Boston pitcher of the evening. Canely sets up low in the stretch. He comes set it below the belt. And the pitch outside, a check swing, he did not go around. Looking into the bottom of the ninth, Jacob Latch will be facing numbers 6, 7, and 8 in the Boston order. Durbin, Kiner Falefa, and Meyer. Here's the 1-2. Swing and a miss, and down goes Berger on that cleanly changeup. And pitch coming in at 87 miles an hour. And there's one away. And Nicky Lopez will be the batter. Lopez, as a Ranger, a 317 hitter with a homer and five RBIs, 13 for 41. Hope you had a chance to hear Jared's visit with Nicky today on our pregame show. Here's the pitch, and a bouncing ball slowly hit up the first baseline. Contreras has it and shovels to the pitcher covering in time. And very quickly, Canely has two outs recorded here in the top half of the ninth. That'll bring up Cody Freeman. Freeman started the game in left, then moved into second base. He's gone 2-for-4 with a couple of singles. He's also popped out and grounded out. Cody's brother Tyler was part of that 23-9 Rockies win over the A's today. Tyler went 1-for-5 with an RBI. I guess you look at that as a bad day if your team scored 23 runs. But he's playing right field for Colorado, and he's batting 270, Tyler Freeman. Here's the pitch. That is outside for ball one. Higashioka would be next. He's got the big blow in this one, a three-run homer in the second inning. Remember, the Rangers face the Twins tomorrow night, Tuesday night, and Thursday afternoon. The Twins are a good hitting team, but they have not been pitching well. The pitch is outside for a ball one. They're 33-40 on the year, 6.5 games out in the Central. Their ERA is 4.80, and they're averaging over 4.5 runs per game. So that's the skinny on them. The drive to the next series brought to you by NTTA. 2-0. And here's the pitch. And that's upstairs for a ball. It is three balls and no strikes. Canely wears the pant legs pulled way up high, wears long red sleeves. Red Sox are wearing their home whites tonight for the first time this weekend. A 3-0 pitch, and it's a strike on the inside corner. On Friday, they wore their old City Connects, the banana yellow jerseys. Yesterday, the day before, they wore the new City Connects, which are the Green Monster green jerseys. 3-1. And Freeman lines one foul down third. And they have matching socks to go with the jerseys each night. They wore yellow socks with the yellow jerseys and monster green socks with the green jerseys. But tonight, the traditional red socks with the white home jerseys. Full count to Freeman. Rangers lead 6-4 in the ninth. Here's the pitch. Ball four, he missed up high. So the Rangers continue their pattern of a base runner or more every inning. They had hits in the first seven innings, then last inning, Young, the only Ranger to reach, did so on a hit by pitch. And now it's Higashioka batting.
8: Actually, Jock Peterson's going to come out and take the at-bat, looks like.
2: Well, how about that? So Peterson will take the at-bat, and the better thrower, Elias Diaz, will be catching the bottom of the ninth inning. So Jock does find a place to get into this ball game, even though Langford's the DH tonight. Jock hitting 240 with eight homers and 23 runs batted in. Comes off the bench to face Tommy Kahnle. Again, Peterson was 2-for-4 with a three-run homer and a single. Did a nice job behind the plate. He has caught all of Evaldi's starts this year. Home plate umpire Jonathan Parra breaks up the conversation as Andrew Bailey, the pitching coach, was out there. Bailey, by the way, was the rookie of the year in the American League with Oakland in 2009. He was their closer. We all felt that somebody else should have won the award. A Ranger announcer by the name of Elvis Andrus. He finished second in the balloting that year. Elvis, you was robbed. We know it. Well, here's Peterson, the lefty, against the righty Kahnle. Short lead for Freeman. He's fast. And the pitch to Jock. It's outside and high for ball one. Alejandro Osuna would be next. A 1-0 count on Peterson. Freeman edging away at first base. Kahnle is ready and comes home, and it's very high. Snap throw to first, and back standing on the bag is Cody Freeman. And it's two balls and no strikes on Peterson. Jock had a hip issue earlier in the week, but came back and played on Friday, had a couple of base hits. Hurt that hip on Wednesday in Kansas City. 2-0, and that's a strike on the inside corner. Just barely, and it's two balls and one strike. Well, that was a borderline strike. Jock had a triple in Kansas City back on Tuesday. His second triple of the year. Two balls, one strike. And here it comes. Foul back. And the count is 2-2. Many in the crowd here have departed Fenway Park, but for the most part, this place is still alive and pretty crowded. Two balls, two strikes, and two outs. A set by Kahnle, and the pitch to Jock. And a ground ball hit toward the middle, backhanded by Kiner Falefa. Flips over to the shortstop Meyer for the force at second to close out the inning. No runs, no hits, a walk, and one left. We're going to the bottom of the ninth. Jacob Latz due to face Durbin, Kiner Falefa, and Meyer with Narvaez in the hole. 6-4 Rangers on the Trajan Wealth Rangers Radio Network.
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2: 6-4, the Rangers lead as we go to the bottom of the ninth. Jacob Latz getting ready to face Caleb Durbin, Isaiah Kiner-Falefa, and Marcelo Meyer. He has a new catcher back there in the strong-armed Elias Diaz. Durbin, who leads things off, is 0-2 and a walk. He's 0-9 in the series. He did score a run tonight as he walked in the second inning, came in on an infield out. The Rangers tonight have home runs by Langford leading off the ballgame and Higashioka with two men aboard. Red Sox have two solo home runs by Wilson Contreras. Six runs for the Rangers on 13 hits, four runs for the Bo Sox on 9 hits. And as Lance working in long sleeves gets ready to face Durbin. Josh Young at third plays in a bit next to the bag. Latz always from the stretch, from the belt to the plate, and it's over for a strike. A fastball at 95. It is 0-1. Latz induced a weak ground ball from Jaron Duran to end the eighth with two men on, so Junis was charged with a run in two-thirds of an inning. And now it's Latz who'll be trying for a four-out save. Here's the pitch. Check swing. The pitch was upstairs. And the count is 1-1 on Caleb Durbin. Lance has four saves this year of four outs or more. Here's the 1-1, and it's a strike. And we all know he really has five, but he was credited with the win last time when he should have been credited with a save. So he's in on the count here, 1-2 to Durbin. Jacob is ready, lets it fly, and struck him out looking on the inside corner. Durbin's not happy, but the Red Sox have been out of challenges for a few innings here. And there's one out to start the Red Sox ninth. Rangers on top 6-4, and here's Izzy. Kiner-Falefa has singled, popped out, and grounded out. He's 4-11 in the series.
8: Yeah, they lost their final challenge on the first batter in the bottom of the fourth. It's been a while.
2: Now, Izzy hasn't hit lefties well this year. He's hit righties very well. A 167 against lefties, and he takes a strike, nothing and one. Marcelo Meyer, who waits on deck, has been crushing lefties. He's hitting 357 off. 0-1. And the pitch is high, one ball and one strike. And Meyer's a guy who's probably not going to bat, as looks like Monasterio's coming out on deck. Andrew Monasterio. One ball, one strike, and that pitch is low, and the count is 2-1 on Kiner-Falefa. Rangers defensively now have Duran in left, Osuna in center, and Nimmo in right. Young at third, Lopez at short, Freeman at second, Berger at first. And Diaz catching. Here's the pitch, swing and a miss. That was a high fastball. And the count at two balls and two strikes. That did not appear to be in the strikes. Latz leans in and comes set at 2-2. And here comes the pitch. Swing and a foul ball back. Another high fastball. Got him to chase again, but Izzy was able to spoil that pitch and stay alive at the plate. That was a couple of baseballs wide above the strike zone. And it's 2-2. Lance takes that black fielder's glove, tucks it against his hip, and now comes set. He pushes off and comes home, and he misses high again, having trouble getting that fastball down, or else he's trying to get the chases. But the last two pitches were really outside the strike zone by quite a margin. You certainly don't want to walk anybody here with a two-run lead in the ninth. Lance working 3-2, and here comes the pitch. Swung on and fouled back. Yet another high fastball. So Latz keeps throwing the high heat to Kiner-Falefa. And that one was in the strike zone, but at the very top of the zone. It is 3-2, and Kiner-Falefa takes his time out. Latz toes back in the third base side of the river. He comes set. He kicks and fires. And it's fouled back again by Connor Falefa. Another high fastball.
8: Looked like it was in the zone, though.
2: He's thrown one curveball out of the eight pitches that Connor Falefa has seen. Everything else has been a four-seam fastball. 3-2 again with one out, nobody on, a two-run Ranger lead. Here's the pitch. Fouled back again on a high fastball. Nine pitches now to Connor Falefa.
8: That foul ball rattled around in the nerve center off to our right.
2: What's going on in there anyway?
8: I don't know.
2: Looks important. The payoff pitch again, and it's popped foul off to the right. Over near the stands, Berger leans, makes the catch. It was another high fastball, and that was ball four had he not swung. It was well above the zone. So Latz wins the 10-pitch battle with Connor Falefa, ultimately getting him to foul out on a high fastball. And there are two outs, and it is up to Marcelo Meyer, the last hope or a pinch hitter. It is Monasterio coming out to pinch hit for Meyer. Monasterio, a .243 hitter, two homers and 11 runs batted in. He's had 103 at-bats this year. Narvaez is due next. Here's the set and the pitch, and it is high for a ball. Well, that's with another high fastball. Coming in at 97, though. Meyer was 1-for-3 with a single and an RBI tonight. 6-4 Rangers, two outs, ninth inning. Fouled back right underneath Matt Hicks. And the count at 1-1.
8: It's funny, I was just thinking about how this extra pane of glass right here might just be a good thing, and then the ball started coming back in that direction.
2: It's protecting your computer over there.
8: It is.
2: Two outs, 1-1 the count. Here's the pitch. A little bit high on another fastball in the count at 2-1. We have not seen an outing like this from Jacob Latz, where he has been so insistent on fastball after fastball after fastball up in the zone. 2-1, here it comes, fastball inside. And it's 3-1. Once again, he's in danger of issuing a walk that would allow the tying run to come to the plate. Carlos Narvaez is due next, and he is out on deck. A 3-1 pitch, fouled back off another fastball. That one at 94.5, so the count is full, and the Red Sox are down to their final strike, trailing 6-4. Latz leans in, comes set. 3-2, the payoff pitch. He struck him out swinging on a fastball. 1-2-3 go the Red Sox in the ninth, and Jacob Latz nails down the save. The Rangers win it by the score of 6-4. They wind up going 3-3 on the road trip. And they end the trip just a game behind Seattle in the American League West and back in the number 3 wildcard spot tied with the Athletics. Stay tuned. Our postgame show is coming up next on the Trajan Wealth Rangers Radio Network.
12: He's at the wall. 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
12: 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It's hooking. 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
20: Bodie, for the third time this year, pitching to try and avoid a sweep. The Rangers are 3-0 in those ball games. He's got an ERA just barely over one. He dominated, but he got some help from his battery mate, Kyle Higashioka. A big three-run home run to help set the tone early. The Rangers 6, the Red Sox 4, and here's Higgy with Eric and Matt.
2: All right, thanks very much, Jared. And Higgy, congratulations. We noticed that your home run tonight was the third you have hit at Fenway in some 31 or 32 at-bats here. And how do you like hitting in this ballpark?
21: No, it's great. It's a ballpark I'm very familiar with, obviously, playing division. So I like the short left field. That's what I'm all about.
8: Well, you and Nathan Eovaldi worked very well together here tonight. Seemed like he was getting ahead of the count pretty consistently. What did you like most about Eovaldi's evening?
21: Yeah, I thought he was throwing a lot of strikes, attacking the zone, using all of his pitches, you know, and not just relying on one. And I think he was keeping guys off balance all night, except for maybe Contreras, but, you know, we'll get him next time.
2: Willier Abreu finally had an RBI hit in the eighth inning against you guys. We thought maybe this was the day he would go without a hit. What's been so challenging about pitching to him?
21: I mean, he's just a good hitter. He's really smart. You know, he's a former catcher. He knows how people pitch, and he's obviously very talented. So he's a dangerous guy, and we definitely need to do a better job containing him next time, but we will.
8: What was it like playing in this atmosphere tonight? You knew it was a nationally televised game, but we also had close to 5,000 people from Scotland out in the outfield, making it a little more energetic.
21: Yeah, it was unbelievable. It's probably the best atmosphere I've had at Fenway other than the playoffs. So, I mean, when this place is rocking, I mean, it's unbelievable. So the history, you can just, I don't know, you can feel it. So it's pretty cool.
2: And nice to come out with a victory here tonight. Higgy, thanks for joining us. We appreciate your sticking around.
21: Yeah, thanks, guys.
2: Kyle Higashioka, our player of the game, brought to you by Perimeter Global Logistics, PGL official supply chain partner of the Rangers. 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
25: 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With Eric Nagdell and Matt Hicks, here's Jared Sandler.
20: Well, the Rangers and the Red Sox playing the finale of a three-game series on national TV in front of 5,000 members of the Tartan Army. Scotland infiltrating Fenway Park to create a really special atmosphere, and they were treated to some fireworks right away. And when I say right away, I mean right away. On the very first pitch of the game, Connolly early on the mound. It was Wyatt Langford in the box.
2: And the first pitch of the ball game is swung on and blasted deep left field over the monster. That ball is history. A no-doubter by Wyatt Langford on the first pitch of the game. Way over the monster. And the Rangers grab a quick 1-0 lead.
20: So the Rangers wasted no time. Wyatt Langford in the leadoff spot. Something about facing lefties on Sundays. The Rangers like southpaws on Sundays, but they weren't done. In the second inning, Justin Foscue singled off of Connolly early to begin the inning, and then Cody Freeman had a CNI single as well. Two on, nobody out. Rangers leading 1-0, and Kyle Higashioka in the box.
23: The 1-0, he's swinging away, and he drives one to deep left. This one's got a shot, and it is just over the Green Monster into the first row of seats. A three-run home run for Kyle Higashioka. Enjoy that jog. It's 4-0 Texas.
20: Matt Hicks' statement right there. Rangers leading 4-0. Now, the Red Sox would score a couple in the bottom of the second. Wilson Contreras with a solo homer, then Marcelo Meyer with an RBI ground out. It was 4-2 Rangers going to the bottom of the third when Masa Yoshida doubled to begin the inning. After Sedan Rafaela grounded out to third, the Red Sox had a runner at third and one out, and Willier Abreu in the box, which for the Rangers has typically meant trouble in a tough spot for Eovaldi.
23: Monday, Tuesday, and Thursday. Here's a ball cracked to first. Berger has it. Steps on the bag, throws home, and out at home is Yoshida. What a play by Jake Berger. Berger knew he was going to get the out at first and then contorted his body to make a good throw home, and that's a perfect throw to Kyle Higashioka, tagging out Yoshida for the three unassisted 3-2 double play.
20: Well, do you believe in momentum? Some people do, some people don't. Whatever the case, right away in the top of the fourth after a Kyle Higashioka ground out, Alejandro Osuna singled, and then Wyatt Langford drew a walk. Josh Young then walked, so the Rangers had the bases loaded and one out for Brandon Nimmo.
23: And a really good day shaping up all the way around for the Rangers, with their division foes having lost and the other teams in the wild card chase having lost. Here's a drive up the alley in left center, and that gets down for the base hit. It goes all the way to the wall. Rafaela picks it up at the 379 marker, and Brandon Nimmo is in at second here with his second double tonight.
20: So the Rangers add into their lead. The Red Sox would inch closer. Wilson Contreras with a home run in the sixth to make it 6-3. And then Willier Abreu, of course, he had to do something. An RBI single in the eighth, knocking Jacob Junis out of the game, making it 6-4. But then Jacob Latz got Jaron Duran to ground out. That ended the inning. And then Latz with a 1-2-3 bottom of the ninth, striking out Caleb Durbin to start the ninth and Andrew Monasterio to end the ballgame, with a 10-pitch out against Isaiah Kiner-Falefa sandwiched in between. So Jacob Latz shuts the door. Nathan Eovaldi gets the win. The Rangers over the Red Sox 6-4. The Rangers move back to within a game of .500. They move back to a tie for the third playoff spot in the American League wild card race. And they get back to Texas with a win under their belts at Fenway Park and a 3-3 road trip overall. When we come back, we'll chat with Eric and Matt. Again, the Rangers over the Red Sox 6-4 on the Trajan Wealth Rangers Radio Network.
0: The Rangers postgame show is brought to you each game by...
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5: Your KSST KRVA FM weather forecast calls for continued chances for rain showers and thunderstorms. The overnight low getting down to about 70 degrees with mostly cloudy skies. Monday, still a chance for rain and thunderstorms through at least mid-morning. Otherwise, mostly cloudy and a high of 78. I'm meteorologist Jared Cirillo with your weather forecast on KSST and KRVA-FM.
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20: Rangers are the Red Sox 6-4. Really cool atmosphere at Fenway Park tonight. Scotland played in the World Cup yesterday at Boston Stadium, Gillette Stadium, but no sponsors allowed for the World Cup, so known as Boston Stadium, I guess, for the next few weeks. And so Boston has kind of been infiltrated by the Scots, and 5,000 members of the Tartan Army were at Fenway Park, constant chanting and singing and cheering, and I think I even hear them marching outside the stadium right now, right? You can hear them. This is amazing. Guys, I guess let's start with that before we get to the game. I've got a chance to watch some soccer matches overseas. We see baseball in other parts of the world. It's just a different fan experience here. I'm not saying it's better or worse, but I loved the night of chanting and cheering. It was so lively. I wish we could recreate this a little bit more often domestically, but I know it's just not kind of how things go typically, but man, what a night. What a fun environment.
2: I'm amazed at their endurance.
20: Yeah.
2: I mean, they've been doing this since about 6 o'clock tonight, more than an hour before the game.
8: Well, we were in the dugout prior to Skip Schumacher coming out to talk to the media, so that was maybe about 2.5 hours or so before game time, and you could hear bagpipes playing, and it was out on Lansdowne, and there were people that were in the ballpark here watching them, the bagpipe players and the other people singing. You could hear the singing. You know what it is, for me, Jared, and I've also had the opportunity to go see a couple of Premier League games over in the London area, and it's a sense of community is what it is, which I think is something that everybody longs for. And it's their people, their culture coming over here, and they're sharing it with everyone. And they're loud, they're boisterous, they're having fun. It's a celebration of life. And it's an opportunity to do that in another country. I think it's absolutely fantastic. And this is one of the better atmospheres in which we've had the opportunity to broadcast a game.
20: You know, I thought it was interesting that even Kyle Higashioka said, short of a playoff game here, this is one of the best atmospheres.
8: Yeah.
20: He's been a part of several Red Sox Yankees games. You think that those atmospheres are pretty rowdy, pretty fun, but mm-hmm. I'm glad we got the opportunity. I went out there for a couple innings, guys.
8: Yeah.
20: It was. I mean, I can give you a couple reasons why they are able to keep it going all game long. One in the left hand, the other in the right hand. But
8: I saw people with two beverages, a lot of people.
20: Well, that's how they do it, Matt. But it was awesome. I will tell you, fun. I ended up sitting next to three or four Scots, and one guy looked at me at one point and was like, hey, sir, how do you know what the score is here? Because, other than the manual scoreboard, it's not like it's just blown up in front of your face. And where they were, the manual scoreboard's a little tougher to see. You got to know what you're looking. And they see all these numbers, but they don't know runs, hits, errors.
8: Mm-hmm.
20: But they, you know, they were fired up watching. They really didn't know a whole lot about what was going on. They were asking questions. They were having a good time. But, you know, that's a part of it. You can come to a baseball game. You don't need to be an expert. You really don't have to know what's going on. You just you go. You're right. The community part of it makes it fun, makes it special, and that was really cool out there. I'm glad I had a chance to go out there for a couple innings and skirt my in-game responsibilities just to experience that.
2: One thing disappointed me tonight. I thought we would hear the loudest Yankees suck chant that we've ever heard once the Scots got involved. Somehow it never happened. I was waiting all game for it, and it never happened.
20: Did you not hear the chants, or they just weren't loud enough for you?
2: We could hear them.
20: Okay.
8: But couldn't necessarily make out exactly what they were chanting.
20: Well, so I was in there when they tried it. Like, Kyle Higashioka was up at one point. I don't know if that's why it restarted, but one of the guys next to me, what are they saying? I don't get it. And so I wonder if that was a part of it. They don't feel the venom towards the Yankees, the baseball team, that is, that maybe the other Red Sox fans do. Yeah. They were starting their own chants. There's some no Scotland, no party thing, or they were doing their own deal, and it was pretty cool. I enjoyed it.
8: And that happens in European soccer matches, right? There might be a little bit of a lull, and then all of a sudden you get thousands of people that I don't know who coordinates that, but you probably have some real loudmouth guys that just start, and everybody else around them just kind of chimes in, and it reverberates throughout the crowd.
20: All right, well, let's talk a little baseball. Guys, Nathan Eovaldi, I mentioned this before you guys got to Higgy. He's made three starts this year when the Rangers were trying to avoid a sweep. You know, we always talk about big game Nate, and that can mean a lot of different things. And this has not been Nathan Eovaldi's best season overall. But in those three outings, 21 innings, 7 innings per outing, a 1.29 ERA, the Rangers are 3-0 in those games.
2: And I didn't think he was at his best tonight by any stretch of the imagination. I thought he really struggled in the early innings. Berger bailed him out with the double play, and that helped him quite a bit. But he seemed to get better as the game went on, and nothing seems to faze him. You know, the early home runs, it's incredible how he's able to just shake them off and just get back down to business.
8: One thing that kind of stood out for me is his first pitch strikes. Now, the percentage isn't incredibly high, but it was 65%. He threw first pitch strikes to 17 of 26. But within that, he threw his sinker for a first pitch 8 times, and all 8 times he threw it for a strike. He threw his four-seamer once on the first pitch, and he threw that for a strike. So he threw his fastball 9 times on the first pitch, and he threw them all for strikes to get ahead in the count. So I think getting ahead in the count certainly did him well against this Boston lineup tonight.
20: You know, Jake Berger wasn't able to catch that foul ball in the eighth inning. He did make a catch on Izzy's in the ninth, but I did think his play in the third inning, that I thought that was a game-changing type play to be able to execute that double play, get the out, keep it at a two-run game. The Rangers come right back, add to their lead, make it 6-2. I know it's maybe not been the best year defensively for Jake, but I thought that was a really, really, really critical play.
2: A big play and a really difficult play, and it really reminds you that Jake was a third baseman. You know, we take it for granted sometimes that first baseman all throw the same. They don't. We knew it when we had Mitch Moreland here, and Jake Berger's got a big-time arm, too.
8: And the one thing that he had to do, number one, he knew that he was going to get the out at first, but he was thinking throw home. But the angle from where he played the ball to get to first isn't conducive to making a good throw home. So he had to move his body to a certain area to where once he touched the bag, he could let it fly to open up that right side and to make a good throw home. So I thought that everything he did from fielding the ball to his footwork to making the throw home was terrific. And, of course, he's got to make a good throw to Higashioka so he can apply the tag. And all of that took place. And they don't make that play. It's a one-run ball game. And, you know, the next guy up is Contreras. And who knows what happens after that.
20: Guys, what else stood out to y'all?
2: Well, the Rangers piling up hits. They had hits in each of the first 7 innings. And once again on the road trip, the Rangers had some good offensive games. They just do not hit at home the same way they do on the road. We'll see on this upcoming stand. They're facing a Minnesota team tomorrow that ranks 13th or 14th in the league in earned run average. They score a lot of runs, but they give up a lot of runs. Maybe this is the series where the Rangers can start making some hay at home.
8: Justin Foscue continues to hammer left-handed pitching. He was 3-for-3 against Early. All three were singles. Two of his singles looked identical, the ones in the second and fifth innings. So it's pretty standard now, especially with the injuries that the Rangers accrued here on this series here in Boston, that Foscue has to be in there against lefty starters.
3: Fellas, appreciate it.
2: Yeah, let's go home.
3: Let's go home. Let's get home in like 5 or 6 hours. The Rangers over the Red Sox 6-4. We'll wrap things up when we come back on the Trajan Wealth Rangers Radio Network.
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0: 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It appears by its own numbers, the U.S. government seems insolvent. 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

0: Your KSST KRVA FM weather forecast calls for continued chances for rain showers and thunderstorms. The overnight low getting down to about 70 degrees with mostly cloudy skies. Monday, still a chance for rain and thunderstorms through at least mid-morning, otherwise mostly cloudy and a high of 78. I'm meteorologist Jared Cirillo with your weather forecast on KSST and KRV.
1: 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Some important reminders about New World Screwworm. 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Avoid moving animals from a pasture or premises. Only pen or corral the animals to prevent further spread. And keep suspect animals in one area while you wait for collection to occur.
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1: 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This weekend news update brought to you by Farm Country of Sulphur Springs.
2: Federal authorities are raising alarms about a growing threat targeting children, urging parents to closely monitor their kids' digital activity. The Federal Bureau of Investigation and U.S. Department of Justice have officially designated the 764 extremist group as a national security threat, citing its coordinated efforts to exploit minors through social media and online gaming platforms. According to investigators, the group originated in Stephenville in 2021, founded by a teenager who has since been sentenced to 80 years in prison on child pornography charges. Despite that conviction, officials say the group has continued to grow and now has ties across North Texas, including Dallas and Plano. One suspected member, Austin Yutko, a former Plano resident, has been placed on the FBI's most wanted list. The FBI is offering a $25,000 reward for information leading to his arrest. Law enforcement officers are emphasizing that this case highlights a broader and urgent issue. Children are increasingly vulnerable online. Parents are encouraged to know what apps and games their children are using, monitor friend lists and private messages, set clear rules about sharing personal information, watch for sudden behavioral changes, secrecy, or distress. Authorities are asking the public to remain vigilant and report any suspicious online behavior involving minors. If something feels off, it probably is, and catching it early can make all the difference. 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

0: your KSST KRVA FM weather forecast calls for continued chances for rain showers and thunderstorms. The overnight low getting down to about 70 degrees with mostly cloudy skies. Monday, still a chance for rain and thunderstorms through at least mid-morning, otherwise mostly cloudy and a high of 78. I'm meteorologist Jared Cirillo with your weather forecast on KSST and KRV.
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4: As conflict continues in the Middle East, infrastructure and ports continue to be under attack, posing significant issues with trade and grain markets. Mike Castle, senior market economist with StoneX, says the current stakes are high for the ag industry, and if the escalation by the Islamic Revolutionary Guard Corps continues...
5: They are the hardliners. They are the ones who are not interested in making a deal, right? They know the pain this is inflicting on the global economy. They know the light that this paints the U.S. in. They feel like they have some leverage from this, and they know that if a deal is made, right, their existence may be in question, and the way that they run the country, the control they have within the country could be in question. So I don't see them really being willing to, you know, make a deal very soon.
4: He says the conflict could broaden as well.
5: You're hearing the threats to close the, I'll probably butcher the pronunciation here, but on the Red Sea, the Bab al-Mandeb Strait, the Houthis in Yemen, right? We saw this a few years ago. That has a lot of impacts to ag specifically, right?
4: And with an Ag Minute, I'm Chelsea Wade, TSA News.
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9: 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Some important reminders about New World Screwworm. 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And keep suspect animals in one area while you wait for collection to occur.
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0: Your KSST-KRVA-FM weather forecast calls for continued chances for rain showers and thunderstorms. The overnight low getting down to about 70 degrees with mostly cloudy skies. Monday, still a chance for rain and thunderstorms through at least mid-morning, otherwise mostly cloudy and a high of 78. I'm meteorologist Jared Cirillo with your weather forecast on KSST and KRV.
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0: Michael Bublé, Celine Dion, Diana Krall. 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
2: 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It appears by its own numbers, the U.S. government seems insolvent. It's reported that the Treasury shows about $6 trillion in assets and over $47 trillion in liabilities. 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
7: 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This year's Designer Handbag Bingo is slated for Thursday, August 6th. 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There are still several opportunities to sponsor a bag or a door prize or to underwrite some of the event expenses. 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If it is like last year, they'll go quickly. 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

0: play a song and you love it. 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

0: Your KSST-KRVA-FM weather forecast calls for continued chances for rain showers and thunderstorms. The overnight low getting down to about 70 degrees with mostly cloudy skies. Monday, still a chance for rain and thunderstorms through at least mid-morning, otherwise mostly cloudy and a high of 78. I'm meteorologist Jared Cirillo with your weather forecast on KSST and KRV.
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5: Here's a look at work planned in the district for the Texas Department of Transportation, TxDOT, starting June 15, 2026. These schedules are subject to change due to weather conditions, equipment failure, or other unforeseen issues. Motorists are advised to remain alert and pay special attention to all signs, barricades, and traffic controls, and reduce their speed as they approach and travel through work zones. They should also avoid distractions such as cell phones, eating, drinking, or car audio or navigation systems. The Sulphur Springs area includes both Hopkins and Franklin counties. In Hopkins County on State Highway 19 from Interstate 30 to Raines County line, crews will be installing mailboxes and working on miscellaneous work items. In Franklin County on FM 21 from State Highway 37 to Titus County line, crews will be rehabbing the existing road. Watch for temporary traffic signals within the work area. Expect slower moving traffic. In Hopkins County on Interstate 30 from FM 499 to Loop 301, crews will be performing concrete pavement repairs at night. There will be nightly lane closures during the repair process. Hopkins County Broadway Bridge at Interstate 30, bridge will be closed to through traffic. During this closure, the bridge deck will be resurfaced and allowed to cure before being reopened to traffic. Please be careful when driving through work zones.
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0: your KSST KRVA FM weather forecast calls for continued chances for rain showers and thunderstorms. The overnight low getting down to about 70 degrees with mostly cloudy skies. Monday, still a chance for rain and thunderstorms through at least mid-morning, otherwise mostly cloudy and a high of 78. I'm meteorologist Jared Cirillo with your weather forecast on KSST and KRV.
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0: song is known to wash away the complications of everyday life, at least for a little while. Why not? Let's give it a try.
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2: The U.S. Treasury quietly released its official financial report for 2025. It appears by its own numbers, the U.S. government seems insolvent. It's reported that the Treasury shows about $6 trillion in assets and over $47 trillion in liabilities. Add it all up, and it looks like the U.S. owes more than $130 trillion it doesn't have. 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
7: Governor Greg Abbott weighing in on data centers as he's released some sweeping regulatory recommendations for the upcoming legislature to pass in the 2027 session. In a recent letter to state regulators, Abbott outlined a series of proposals designed to ensure data centers shoulder the cost of their growth rather than Texas citizens. He would like to require new facilities to add power generation to the state's power grid, also requiring them to pay for their own grid interconnection and infrastructure costs. He's mandating the use of closed-loop water systems, which could force the data centers to recycle the water that they use. He also wants an annual report by all data centers on electricity and water use. Possibly the biggest recommendation that Governor Abbott's making is to repeal data center sales tax exemptions and other outdated or unnecessary incentives for data centers. Lots of good ideas coming from Governor Abbott's office, but they're just recommendations right now, as the next regular session of the Texas legislature is not due to convene until January 12, 2027. Bills can be filed starting November 9th of 2026, but as we know, it takes a while for those bills to make it through the legislative session and become law. You can rest assured that any of those data centers currently trying to be built will accelerate their plans, trying to beat more state-level oversight.
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0: Your KSST KRBA FM weather forecast calls for continued chances for rain showers and thunderstorms. The overnight low getting down to about 70 degrees with mostly cloudy skies. Monday, still a chance for rain and thunderstorms through at least mid-morning, otherwise mostly cloudy and a high of 78. I'm meteorologist Jared Cirillo with your weather forecast on KSST and KRV.
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6: The Sulphur Springs ISD has hired a new band director to take the place of longtime band director Spencer Emmert, who's taking a new job with another school district. Justin Wallace comes to Sulphur Springs from Anna High School in Collin County, where his band program earned silver and bronze medals at the 4A State Marching Band Contest and a first place state title in the Outstanding Performance Series for Concert Bands. Prior to Anna, Justin served as the band director in the Gunner ISD, leading students to multiple state level honors, including another Outstanding Performance Series championship. Justin says, I'm incredibly excited to join the Sulphur Springs band program and become a part of the Sulphur Springs community. He continued, beyond the opportunity to work alongside outstanding students, staff, and families, I'm especially grateful to get to raise my family here in Sulphur Springs. I look forward to continuing the tradition of excellence that makes this band program and community so special. Emmert had been the Wildcat band director since 2018. At the 2025 4A marching band competition last November, the Wildcat band placed fourth in the state. The American Psychiatric Association believes there's no health without mental health. Learn more at mentalhealthcareworks.org. KSST News.
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0: Oh, this music is so great. 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

0: your KSST KRVA FM weather forecast calls for continued chances for rain showers and thunderstorms. The overnight low getting down to about 70 degrees with mostly cloudy skies. Monday, still a chance for rain and thunderstorms through at least mid-morning, otherwise mostly cloudy and a high of 78. I'm meteorologist Jared Cirillo with your weather forecast on KSST and KRV.
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1: So early.
0: Yes, it is. Pour yourself a cup of coffee, go out and gather those eggs, and get ready for the early

0: USMCA. I'm Jessica Domel with the Washington Ag Watch on the Texas Farm Bureau Radio Network. This week, officials from the United States and Mexico are expected to meet in Washington, D.C. to continue discussing the renewal of the U.S.-Mexico-Canada Agreement, or USMCA. USMCA was the topic of a congressional hearing last week. The same day, U.S. President Donald Trump told reporters he might not renew the trilateral trade deal with Canada and Mexico. At the House Ag Committee hearing on USMCA, Committee Chairman Glenn G.T. Thompson of Pennsylvania said the NAFTA replacement created a more reciprocal, balanced free trade agreement between the three countries.
1: USMCA maintains tariffs-free treatment for certain agricultural products while expanding market access for a range of U.S.-grown commodities. This has proven to be extremely beneficial not only to our U.S. farmers, ranchers, foresters, and agribusinesses, but also to U.S. consumers and the economy as a whole. Economic models show that in 2024 alone, agricultural and seafood exports to Canada and Mexico generated $149 billion in total economic contributions to the U.S. economy, supporting nearly 500,000 American jobs and generating $36 billion in wages.
0: Ranking Member Angie Craig of Minnesota said USMCA may not be perfect, and there are improvements that can be made, but it's still an important trade agreement.
2: It's still vital for American farmers, ranchers, foresters, and businesses. In our continued pursuit to feed, clothe, and fuel the world, Mexico and Canada remain our top agriculture trade partners.
0: We'll have more from that hearing on USMCA and details from trade talks as they become available. For the Texas Farm Bureau Radio Network, I'm Jessica Domel.
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4: 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Actor Neil Patrick Harris has a birthday, and Arkansas became our 25th state on this day in 1836. If you've somehow resisted eating all your newly harvested strawberries, here's a few tips for keeping them in the best shape for enjoying later. Wash as you go is the most important rule. Strawberries soak up water like sponges, making them mushy and shortening their shelf life. 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Rule number two is leave the stems on. Pulling or cutting the stem makes them prone to spoilage. And thirdly, if you'll be storing them in the fridge, use the crisper drawer. Keep them in a partially open container lined with a paper towel to absorb excess moisture. And that is the Old Farmer's Almanac Radio Report. 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
6: Sulphur Springs and Hopkins County are abundant with history. The late Bill Bradford collected the tales of the past. He, with his extensive collection, created the History and Heritage Files. Today, KSST maintains this tradition by continuing to air Bradford's extensive accumulation of day and history files. 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

0: From the Texas State Network, welcome to Texas in the Morning. Coming up, several Texas counties have disaster declarations in place as the New World screwworm continues to cause concern. And nearly 1 year after the Hill Country flooding, what does the Texas summer camp scene look like?
1: Southern half of the state have flood watches in effect, and we have ongoing flood warnings this morning across parts of central Texas, the Hill Country, and the Brazos Valley. I'm meteorologist Dan Brunoff. Your forecast coming up.
0: Later, Mike Rogers has the other side of the news. Trevor Beck is at the TSN Sports Desk. Good Monday morning. I'm Kristen Yates. Leading our news this morning, after 3.5 months of fighting, it appears the U.S. and Iran have a deal on the table.
2: Pakistan's prime minister saying mediators will facilitate a series of meetings this week, with the official deal signing on Friday, June 19th in Switzerland. Trump posting saying, quote, the deal with the Islamic Republic of Iran is now complete. Congratulations to all. I hereby fully authorize the toll-free opening of the Strait of Hormuz and simultaneously herewith authorize the immediate removal of the United States naval blockade. Ships of the world, start your engines. Let the oil flow.
0: That's Kelly Beeson reporting. This agreement kicks off a 60-day negotiation period. In other news this morning, Travis County with a disaster declaration in place due to the New World screwworm outbreak.
3: Travis County Judge Andy Brown says there have not been any cases reported in Central Texas, but they do need to be ready if the screwworm does make it to their region. He says they have a robust wildlife monitoring program set up to look for any cases in deer or feral hogs.
4: As part of our routine operations, county staff are incorporating New World screwworm surveillance into their fieldwork and wildlife management activities.
3: He says those have been proven to be effective tools for early detection. He's also urging people who live in cities like Austin to monitor their pets for any potential wounds. Stephen Pickering, TSN News.
0: As well, a disaster declaration in Caldwell County because of the screwworm. Their judge, Hoppy Hayden, operates a 1,200-acre cattle ranch. He is urging fellow ranchers to be vigilant about checking their cattle.
5: Just stay with your normal parasite prevention that you do in the spring and the fall. Don't go bathe your cattle in Ivomec every day. That's going to cause more harm than good. There are several spray-on topical applications that you can use should you find a case of screwworms, and we're all just going to have to start checking our cattle daily. The days of just running by there once a week and taking a look and counting heads are over until we have an opportunity to eradicate them as we did in the past.
0: He's also reminding ranchers that if they discover a case of the New World screwworm, they need to report it. The Texas Animal Health Commission and Texas Parks and Wildlife both have hotlines set up to take those reports. 1 year after the deadly Hill Country flooding on July 4th, summer camps in Texas are abuzz.
6: There had been worries that the death of 27 children and counselors would scare parents away from the camps where they had sent their kids for generations. Eddie Walker, who heads the Christian Camp Association, says he's not heard of any camps that are struggling this year.
7: Parents are so dedicated to these camps and sending their kids, so that's not really surprising to me.
6: Even at Camp Mystic, more than 800 girls registered before the camp withdrew its license application and remained closed for the summer. In San Antonio, Michael Board, TSN News.
0: The Texas School Choice Program has hit a milestone, awarding more than 100,000 vouchers.
8: All of those students who have been awarded are in lower middle income households.
0: Travis Pello with the Comptroller's Office says this proves the program is hitting its mark and helping those who need it most. Students who want to attend private school made up about two-thirds of the approved applications. The rest were homeschoolers. A basketball shot clock and girls' flag football could soon be approved by the UIL.
9: The University Interscholastic League Legislative Council meeting last week instructed the UIL staff to develop implementation plans and conduct a superintendent survey on the shot clock and flag football before the council's October meeting. If approved, the 35-second shot clock would go into effect in the 28-29 season. It would likely be limited to 5A and 6A basketball. Girls flag football would start in the 27-28 season. The Dallas Cowboys and the Houston Texans are supporting flag football for girls. John Mark Dempsey, TSN News.
0: For decades, cyclists and the annual Hotter Than Hell 100 bicycle weekend have poured millions into the economy of Wichita Falls, but inflation is apparently putting a damper on things.
10: Since the early 1980s, the Hotter Than Hell weekend has grown into a multi-million dollar moneymaker for the city, but since the COVID days a few years back, it costs a lot more money to put the event on. Chairman David Coleman says registrations are down some, but most people don't realize how much worse inflation has become.
11: When Hotter Than Hell had 12,000 riders and costs were low, money wasn't so much of an issue. And I think a lot of people still have that assumption that, oh yeah, Hotter Than Hell, they got lots of money.
10: Those days are gone. Coleman says inflation has doubled the cost of things like ice, insurance, and rider rest stop facilities. The organization is begging for new sponsors to help keep the Hotter Than Hell weekend, the renowned bicycle event that brings riders from all over the world. Bill McLean, TSN News.
0: It's time now this morning for our app of the day. Here's David Rankin.
12: Our app today is called Crime Door. 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It's a news app that lets you get in the middle of real-life stories. It uses augmented reality to put you in the middle of the crime scene. You can enter into a door into different high-profile crime cases. That includes anyone from JonBenet Ramsey, Selena, or even Nicole Brown Simpson. You can see everything from the victim's point of view. You can virtually walk around these crime scenes. If you're looking at some unsolved cold cases, you might actually see something the professionals didn't. There's 3D evidence that you can see, or you can read articles about true cases. Be in on AR trials. Crime Door, free app for true crime fans. It's on iTunes and Android. I'm David Rankin, TSN News.
0: Still to come.
1: Very scary situation setting up across the southern half of the state. Flood watches in place until some areas until Wednesday, and flood warnings this morning. I'm meteorologist Sam Bruno. Weather's next.
0: When Texas in the Morning continues.
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0: 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It's time now for a look at today's weather. Here's TSN Chief Meteorologist Dan Brunoff.
1: Hey, thank you very much. Good morning, everyone. Welcome to Monday, and a lot of rain fell across parts of Texas yesterday, 2 to 3 inches along and north of the Dallas-Fort Worth area, but late yesterday evening and overnight through this morning, heavy, heavy rain has fallen across parts of Brazos Valley, Central Texas, and down through the Hill Country. We do have flash flood watches, meaning conditions are favorable for flash flooding. These flood watches are in effect until tomorrow night from Austin out towards the Hill Country and out towards the Brazos Valley and into East Texas. Flash flood watches mean conditions are favorable for flooding. And we also have flash flood watches in effect along and south of Interstate 10 from Houston to San Antonio to Del Rio, all the way down towards Brownsville, McAllen, South Padre Island. These flash flood watches are in effect, and this does include Houston, until Wednesday, around the noon hour. Current radar is showing very heavy rain that's been very, very slowly moving off to the south and east. It stretches from East Texas, from just south of Interstate 20 around Nacogdoches and Lufkin, off to the west, Bryan-College Station. Caldwell has seen over 9 inches of rain. We have a flash flood warning for the Caldwell area. And then west through Elgin, over towards Round Rock, Marble Falls, we have flood warnings in effect for the next few hours. And flood warnings continue for Austin, all the way down to San Marcos, New Braunfels, and west into the western hill country from Burney to Lake Hills, and also from the Comfort area through Medina. And new flash flood warnings now popping up around the Sanibel area up towards Utopia. Some areas in the hill country have received over 5 inches of rain. Same thing for the Austin area, New Braunfels, and then down towards the San Marcos area. And this line of storms now is very slowly moving into the San Antonio area and Conroe, north of Houston. This will slowly move off to the south through the day today, with very heavy rain continuing in these areas. Again, if you do encounter water-covered roadways of unknown depth, turn around, don't drown. Again, in the flood watch areas, very heavy rain will continue to fall as the heaviest rain will shift along and south of Interstate 10 through the day today. Northern half of the state, pretty much rain-free and very warm temperatures. As temperatures warm up into the 90s, there'll be some triple digits out west and into the Panhandle and northern Big Country on Wednesday. I'm meteorologist Dan Brunoff in the TSN Forecast Center.
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22: Back with your Texas in the Morning Sports Report. Well, if you've been living under a rock over the weekend, the Spurs lost in Game 5 versus the New York Knicks. But even with the pain of losing in the final, Victor Wembanyama spoke on the lessons learned in this series.
23: I think that's compared to anything before. This is the biggest lesson of my life, the biggest learning moment. I can't tell exactly what the lesson is, but we're learning from that for sure. I'm learning more than any other time in my life before.
24: Second row, you know, right side.
23: Who we are, it's what we're made of, plus our experiences. And this has been a hell of a year in terms of experience. I don't think we could have learned more and gained more experience in one playoff run and in one season and personally in 18 months has been hard and full of lessons.
2: Spurs look to the draft for the 20th pick, which will take place June 23rd and 24th. Astros didn't have much to cheer about last night, trying to get a three-game winning streak going and finish off a sweep versus the Royals, but there were some positives where rookie third baseman Raynel Delgado got his first major league hit.
3: Delgado stopped switch hitting back in 2023 in the minor leagues after being a switch hitter the first 5 years of his big league minor league career. There's his first big league hit. Delgado with a single into right. Matthews to second, and they'll save that baseball. Raynel Delgado with a big league base hit into right field.
2: Congratulations to Raynel. Took a changeup down from Kolick and shot it into right field. That'll be that first big league hit for him as we watch it again on that replay. Stayed down on that changeup and pulled it. Welcome to the club. Astros went scoreless yesterday, losing 4-0 to the Royals. They will start off a new series at home versus the Detroit Tigers and try again to climb back into this AL West. We have new Stanley Cup champions in the Carolina Hurricanes.
4: 1:10 to go. The net is empty. Ehlers scores! Nikolaj Ehlers! And the party is on for the Canadiens here and back in Raleigh.
2: Carolina went to Las Vegas and got the win in Game 6, 3-0, and are champions for the first time since 2006. Congratulations, Hurricanes. I'm Trevor Beck with your Texas in the Morning Sports Report.
5: Up next.
24: So do you have pets in your house? 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
25: Let's see, we got 18, 19, 20. I got 20 bats in there right now.
24: I'm Mike Rogers. The story's coming up on the other side of the news.
5: As Texas in the Morning continues.
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24: If anyone was going to do something like this, Bob Walton would be the guy.
25: I've been involved with conservation for years. I work with a group that takes care of rehabilitating hawks and owls.
24: And assisting a neighbor who'd gotten into rescuing bats.
25: And when she moved out to Florida, we just started taking them in.
24: That's Bob and his wife, Ann, turning their home in Huntertown, Indiana, into a bat sanctuary. The What kind of bats do you have?
25: Mostly what we get are big brown bats.
24: But not exclusively.
25: Little brown bats, red bats, hoary bats.
6: Pineapple shrimp, lemon shrimp, coconut shrimp.
25: Long-eared bats and silver-haired bats.
24: That's quite the menagerie. And right there in the house. You know, Bob, most people wouldn't keep them all in their living room.
25: Well, it's actually our dining room, but they don't take up a whole lot of room.
24: How many of them are in there right now?
25: Let's see, we got 18, 19, 20. I got 20 bats in there right now. I have these large nylon dog kennels that we keep them in.
24: This must make it difficult to host dinner parties.
25: Oh, yeah, but that's all right. It has solved the problems at Christmas and Thanksgiving for us.
24: Because if this doesn't keep all those relatives away...
7: You mean...
8: Precisely, Robin.
24: Not that the bats stink up the place. They're actually quite clean.
25: The thing that probably smells worse is the mealworms that we feed them.
24: And again, this is all in Bob's house.
9: What a dump.
24: But he says it's worth it, and the neighbors are on board with it, too.
25: They recognize the value of having the bats around because, of course, the bats are eating all these insects. There's fewer mosquitoes and stuff out in the backyard.
24: Bats get a bad rap, don't they?
25: Oh, yeah, they do.
24: But that will change, eventually, thanks to the efforts of people like Bob and Ann Walton. And all of their house guests.
25: It's kind of like eating Lay's potato chips, you know. You can't just stop at one.
24: And I'm Mike Rogers with the other side of the news on TSN.
5: Making news beyond the Lone Star State, once again, President Trump has announced that U.S. and Iran have come to an agreement to end the war. This is set to be signed in Switzerland on Friday, but there remain details to be worked out. The United Kingdom is banning social media for children under age 16, Prime Minister Keir Starmer announces. Starmer says he believes big tech is fully capable of making great products while also protecting children. China claims that foreign intelligence agencies are deploying spy turtles and spy fish to snoop in its coastal waters. They say these animals carry sensors to collect maritime data for overseas satellites. And some raised eyebrows as concerns 81-year-old Rod Stewart. The singer was spotted drinking at a World Cup match yesterday, just 2 days after canceling a concert due to apparent illness. This is Texas in the Morning. I'm Kristen Yates, TSN News.
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31: TSN News, I'm Chelsea Wade, and this is the Lone Star Farm and Ranch Report for Monday, June 15th.
1: Southern half of the state have flood watches in effect, and we have ongoing flood warnings this morning across parts of central Texas, the Hill Country, and the Brazos Valley. I'm meteorologist Dan Brunoff. Your forecast coming up.
31: We also have a complete market recap coming up. USDA has now confirmed 12 cases of New World screwworm across six Texas counties and one county in New Mexico. Meanwhile, Travis County here in Texas has declared a disaster because of the pest.
0: Travis County Judge Andy Brown says there have not been any cases reported in Central Texas, but they do need to be ready if the screwworm does make it to their region. He says they have a robust wildlife monitoring program set up to look for any cases in deer or feral hogs.
7: As part of our routine operations, county staff are incorporating New World screwworm surveillance into their fieldwork and wildlife management activities.
0: He says those have been proven to be effective tools for early detection. He's also urging people who live in cities like Austin to monitor their pets for any potential wounds. Stephen Pickering, TSN News.
31: Caldwell County, just south of Austin, has also declared a disaster because of New World screwworm. Caldwell County Judge Hoppy Hayden operates a 1,200-acre cattle ranch. He's urging fellow ranchers to be vigilant about checking their animals.
8: Just stay with your normal parasite prevention that you do in the spring and the fall. Don't go bathe your cattle in Ivomec every day. That's going to cause more harm than good. There are several spray-on topical applications that you can use should you find a case of screwworms, and we're all just going to have to start checking our cattle daily. The days of just running by there once a week and taking a look and counting heads are over until we have an opportunity to eradicate them as we did in the past.
31: He's also urging ranchers, if they find a case, to report it.
8: I'm hearing a lot of my fellow producers say, I'm not going to report if I get it. Please report it to the Animal Health Commission. It's important that we track the spread of this. It's important that they know where it is. And the sooner that we all deal with it, the sooner that we'll get this behind us. And so I really want to encourage you to report. I know that's not a popular message, but we do, as producers, need to do that.
31: The Texas Animal Health Commission and the Texas Parks and Wildlife Department both have hotlines set up to take reports about screwworm. USDA Secretary Brooke Rollins admits the farm economy is in rough shape, but pushed back at last week's Senate Ag hearing on the extent of farm bankruptcies. Top Senate Ag Democrat Amy Klobuchar argued farm bankruptcies at 315 last year were up 46%, but Rollins says
9: the bankruptcies that are reflected in your numbers are about 0.03% of the total farms in our country. Now, again, I do not want to sit here and say it's nothing to worry about. Every farm is absolutely something we should be fighting to save.
31: And as for what are known as Chapter 12 bankruptcies,
9: Chapter 12 doesn't mean they're going out of business. It just means they're reorganizing. But certainly with the loss of markets, the cost of inputs, there's no doubt that the farm economy is facing serious headwinds.
31: Fertilizer being among the biggest drags on farm income as Rollins tries to restart production in the U.S., starting with the world's largest ammonium plant.
9: That I'm breaking ground on in 2 weeks in Louisiana. Next to it, about a month after that, we're going to be breaking ground on one of the largest phosphate plants in the world. So we're beginning to reshore, to onshore that fertilizer back to America.
31: Rollins says that there's some funding from Commerce and Energy departments, but told Klobuchar that Commodity Credit Corporation emergency funds are pretty tight right now. The CCC, replenished annually to its permanent borrowing level of $30 billion, is used mainly for ARC, PLC, dairy margin coverage, CRP, and disaster aid. Providing support and technical service to our nation's small and very small meat and poultry processing facilities is the motive behind the Ag Department's recently announced Small Processors Action Plan.
16: As observed during the recent roundtable on American agriculture in Wisconsin by Badger State Meat Processor and National Football League Hall of Fame offensive lineman Joe Thomas.
17: As a farm-to-table beef producer, we see one of the biggest bottlenecks in our country is the lack of small packing and processing plants.
16: That is where increasing federal support for small and very small meat and poultry processing plants through the recently announced USDA Small Processors Action Plan comes in.
18: Providing customer service and technical assistance to these plants when needed so that they can continue to operate and FSIS doesn't have any barriers to them in meeting our food safety standards.
16: Undersecretary for Food Safety Mindy Brashear says the plan's focus points include improved USDA customer service and responsiveness easiest to process a request, clearer language of requirements, and easier navigation of USDA systems and reducing regulatory burdens. I'm Rod Bain reporting for the U.S. Department of Agriculture in Washington, D.C.
31: And a proposal in the House Farm Bill is generating debate over what foods schools can buy. The measure would limit purchases of certain imported foods, with supporters saying taxpayer-funded meal programs should prioritize American-grown products. Critics argue the change could make some foods harder or more expensive to obtain, especially items that aren't widely grown in the United States. The issue is expected to remain part of ongoing Farm Bill negotiations. Still to come, more ag news, Chief Meteorologist Dan Brunoff's weather, and the markets as the Lone Star Farm and Ranch report continues. This is TSN News.
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4: 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Some important reminders about New World Screwworm. If you suspect livestock may be infested, immediately report to the Texas Animal Health Commission, the USDA, or your local veterinarian. Animals with non-healing suspicious wounds or signs should not be moved from their current location. Avoid moving animals from a pasture or premises. Only pen or corral the animals to prevent further spread. And keep suspect animals in one area while you wait for collection to occur.
14: And the Ad Council.
31: And welcome back to the Lone Star Farm and Ranch Report. Weather is typically the main driver of commodity market activity this time of year, but Darren Newsom, senior market analyst for Bar Chart, says that's not necessarily the case this year.
19: We saw weather over the weekend. We saw some rain moving across the Midwest. So I would like to say what I'm watching here is how particularly the commercial side is reacting to rains as we get into the summer. You know, we're seeing some pressure in corn and soybeans. This is the way it should be. But the reality is, unfortunately, it seems like that takes a back seat to the ongoing predictable headlines that we see coming out of weekends.
31: He says the bigger story is fund money moving out of the commodity markets and back into energy. Despite those energy concerns, he says there's still some weather watching in the southern plains.
19: Along with that, again, weather-wise, we're watching the southern plains to see how much harvest is getting done of the hard red winter crop. If the soft red winter harvest is being delayed a bit because of rains moving across the Midwest. Again, I'd like to say that there is some weather issues that we're keeping track of, but by and large, it's still headlines and it's still being driven by the energy sector.
31: In other news today, USDA recently announced a new plan to help U.S. cotton growers weather the various economic challenges they're facing.
20: Faith Parham, an economist with the American Farm Bureau Federation, said the Great American Cotton Plan is a great step toward bolstering the cotton market.
21: The Great American Cotton Plan is an initiative by the USDA that is going to promote more use of American cotton for things like textiles and bioproducts. It's all a way to help boost that domestic demand for U.S. cotton.
20: Parham said one of the cotton industry's biggest challenges is trade disruptions.
21: Cotton is specifically very export dependent, with around 80% of all of the cotton we grow in the United States being exported each year. So anytime there's a trade disruption, it really hits our cotton growers hard. On top of that, we've largely exported our manufacturing base. For example, in 1980, We had over 2,250 cotton gins. In 2024, we only had 446.
20: Increasing America's cotton processing capacity and demand will also help the overall agricultural economy.
21: As these markets are reliant on exports, anytime again there's that trade disruption, it does hit our producers hard. So anytime we can boost that domestic demand and make more stable markets, it just helps improve the entire stability of the farm economy.
20: Chad Smith, Washington.
31: A new EPA proposal is raising expectations for soybean oil demand. The agency wants to increase renewable fuel blending requirements through 2027, including greater use of biomass-based diesel and other renewable fuels. The announcement sent soybean oil futures higher as traders anticipated stronger demand from biofuel producers. The American Soybean Association welcomed the proposal, while some livestock groups warned it could increase feed costs. The proposal is now open for public comment before final rules are issued.
1: Very scary situation setting up across the southern half of the state. Flood watches in place until some areas until Wednesday, and flood warnings this morning. I'm meteorologist Dan Brunoff. Weather's next.
31: As Lone Star Farm and Ranch Report continues, this is TSN News.
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1: Hey, thank you very much. Good morning, everyone. Welcome to Monday. And a lot of rain fell across parts of Texas yesterday, 2 to 3 inches along and north of the Dallas-Fort Worth area. But late yesterday evening and overnight through this morning, heavy, heavy rain has fallen across parts of Brazos Valley, Central Texas, and down through the Hill Country. We do have flash flood watches, meaning conditions are favorable for flash flooding. These flood watches are in effect until tomorrow night from Austin out towards the Hill Country and out towards the Brazos Valley and into East Texas. Flash flood watches mean conditions are favorable for flooding. And we also have flash flood watches in effect along and south of Interstate 10 from Houston to San Antonio to Del Rio, all the way down towards Brownsville, McAllen, South Padre Island. These flash flood watches are in effect, and this does include Houston, until Wednesday, around the noon hour. Current radar is showing very heavy rain that's been very, very slowly moving off to the south and east. It stretches from East Texas, from just south of Interstate 20, around Nacogdoches and Lufkin, off to the west. Bryan and College Station. Caldwell has seen over 9 inches of rain. We have a flash flood warning for the Caldwell area. And then west through Elgin, over towards Round Rock, Marble Falls, we have flood warnings in effect for the next few hours. And flood warnings continue for Austin, all the way down to San Marcos, New Braunfels, and west into the western hill country from Burning to Lake Hills, and also from the Comfort area through Medina. And new flash flood warnings now popping up around the Sanibel area up towards Utopia. Some areas in the hill country have received over 5 inches of rain. Same thing for the Austin area, New Braunfels, and then down towards the San Marcos area. And this line of storms now is very slowly moving into the San Antonio area and Conroe, north of Houston. This will slowly move off to the south through the day today with very heavy rain continuing in these areas. Again, if you do encounter water-covered roadways of unknown depth, turn around, don't drown. Again, in the flood watch areas, very heavy rain will continue to fall as the heaviest rain will shift along and south of Interstate 10 through the day today. Northern half of the state, pretty much rain-free and very warm temperatures as temperatures warm up into the 90s. There'll be some triple digits out west and into the panhandle and northern big country on Wednesday. I'm meteorologist Dan Brunoff in the TSN Forecast Center.
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3: 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Live sales were noted in both Nebraska and Texas at 255, which is a buck lower than the previous week's weighted average. With packers not overly active last week and box beef prices seeing some softness, prices may be lower this week. Box beef prices closed lower Friday, choice down $1.28 to $391.93, select down 53 cents to $372.72 on 77 loads. Base grade spot cotton bids in Texas from $65.94 to higher grades of $72.94 on about 1,000 bales. The Cotlook A index was up 110 points to $84.75. The AWP is $61.26. With the help of stronger fundamentals, the live cattle contracts were left to sink lower throughout the day's close as the market's 40-day moving average simply posed too much of a resistance at this time. June live cattle closed down $1.60, $249.87. August live cattle down $1.50 at $241.17. October live cattle lost $1.60 to close at $233.80. Once again, in keeping with the live cattle complex, the feeder cattle contracts closed lower as the market's technical resistance was too much for the contracts to withstand. August feeders closed down $2.22 at $357.42. September feeders down $1.97 at $354.50.
4: TSN headlines. The U.S. and Iran have reportedly reached a deal to end the war, though nothing is signed yet. The president says he's authorized an end to the U.S. naval blockade of Iranian ports. Several Texas counties have disaster declarations in place due to the New World screwworm. Local leaders and ranchers urge each other to report any cases, as the screwworm is treatable when caught quickly. Nearly 1 year after the July 4th Hill Country flooding, summer camp season is well underway. Camp Mystic, the epicenter of that disaster, is closed this year, but other camps report full cabins. The Texas Republican Party has ousted its chairman as the GOP convention took place this weekend. Texas Democrats hold their convention next week. NBA star James Harden was arrested in Houston over the weekend, accused of unlawfully carrying a handgun in his vehicle. In sports, the World Cup host cities of Dallas and Houston saw their first matches this weekend. Team USA plays again on Friday. With your Texas News headlines, I'm Kristen Yates.
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3: Progress toward an interim peace deal. The U.S. and Iran are edging closer to that agreement to reopen the Strait of Hormuz, and that could be signed by the group of seven world leaders meeting this week. That's according to senior officials at the White House, but conflicting messages between Washington and Tehran continue to cast doubt on the timeline. West Texas Intermediate settled 3.2% lower at $84.88 a barrel. Brent was down 3.4% at $87.33. Stocks rose. The S&P 500 gained 37 points. The Dow Jones added 354, and the NASDAQ was up 79 points. With the Lone Star Farm and Ranch Report, I'm Chelsea Wade, TSN News.
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5: Add some seasonal interest to those dry, shady spots in the landscape with one of the colorful Epimedium varieties. Hi, I'm Melinda Myers, horticulturist and gardening expert. Epimediums, also known as barrenwort, have heart-shaped leaves that emerge in spring, along with delicate white, yellow, or red flowers. The leaves persist all summer and turn red in the fall. Alabaster Epimedium has pure white flowers that brighten the shady garden in spring. It grows 9 to 12 inches tall and 3 feet wide. Use it as a ground cover or combine it with other shade lovers like hostas, ferns, coral bells, and Siberian bugloss in zones 4 to 8. Dark Beauty, also hardy in zones 4 to 8, has been around for a while but may be new to you. The leaves emerge dark purple, almost black, along with the purple and white flowers in spring. The leaves eventually fade to olive, then green throughout the season. Check out our website for this and other gardening tips.

0: CSN News. I'm Kristen Yates. Our top story, dangerous life-threatening flash flooding has struck Central Texas overnight after slow-moving thunderstorms dumped extreme rainfall over multiple counties. A stalled cold front interacting with a very humid tropical air mass triggered those intense rainfall rates. Some areas recorded up to 6 inches in just 1 hour. In some spots, overnight totals topped 10 inches. In Waco and McLennan County, torrential downpours dropped more than 5 inches of rain. Severe storms northwest of that area produced totals of up to 10 inches. Further west in the Texas Hill Country, 24-hour totals even more staggering. City of Mason recorded 15 inches, San Angelo nearly 13. Brady saw more than 10 inches of rain. Travis County has a disaster declaration in place due to the New World screwworm outbreak.
1: Travis County Judge Andy Brown says there have not been any cases reported in Central Texas, but they do need to be ready if the screwworm does make it to their region. He says they have a robust wildlife monitoring program set up to look for any cases in deer or feral hogs.
2: As part of our routine operations, county staff are incorporating New World screwworm surveillance into their fieldwork and wildlife management activities.
1: He says those have been proven to be effective tools for early detection. He's also urging people who live in cities like Austin to monitor their pets for any potential wounds. Stephen Pickering, TSN News.
0: Over the weekend, Texas Republicans vowed to stay united in November and did their best to trash the Democratic nominee for Senate.
3: 2018 was the last time Governor Abbott addressed the convention. Lieutenant Governor Dan Patrick doesn't miss them, and it was the first time in Texas history for the House Speaker.
4: There should be a 5-alarm warning about anybody thinking about voting for a Democrat.
5: We cannot have any people deserting our party if we're going to keep Texas red.
6: There is absolutely no room for division.
3: Abbott, Patrick, and Attorney General Ken Paxton laid into the Democrats' candidate for Senate, James Tallarico.
7: I have no idea what six-gender Jimmy's even talking about.
8: And now he actually kind of likes it. We called him Tallarico.
9: If he campaigns against God as he's been doing, he's going to hell for sure.
3: Democrats will get their chance to respond next week in Corpus Christi. In Austin, Chris Fox, TSN News.
0: The state of Texas ranks 26th in a new study of the best and worst states for drivers. Researchers looked at road safety, costs, and traffic in the analysis released last week. Performs strongly in access to vehicles and maintenance and has low gas prices overall. Challenges in Texas include heavier traffic and infrastructure issues. This is TSN News.
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15: Good morning. I'm Chad Young. Thanks for joining me on KSST's Good Morning Show. KSST has been reporting the news for Sulphur Springs and Hopkins County since 1947. We couldn't look to the future without remembering our past. These are the History and Heritage Files as compiled and presented by Bill Bradford prior to 2014.
16: These are the History and Heritage Files for the 15th day of June. On this day in 1984, it reached 100 degrees for the first time that year. On this day in 1899, they opened a post office at Bashir. Bashir's name for Joseph Bashir, who surveyed the town site. That was once the Wise Ranch. On this day in 1892, Thomas Ross was named first postmaster at Emblem. He operated the post office out of his store in Cotton Gin. Emblem was settled in 1876 by G.D. Kennemore. We do not know where the name Emblem came from. On this day in 1861, the Uncivil War was underway. Watson W. Bell, a furniture maker and grandfather of Joe W. Bell, had been here about 10 years, moved down from Connecticut. And during that 1 year, 1861, he kept a journal, each day adding a brief entry. It gives us a little insight into what it was like in 1861. It was a Saturday on this day when he wrote, "Worked in the shop until dinner. After dinner, we attended the drill of the Home Guards, of which I am a member. Went to church at night, and there were some girls out." On this day in the year 1945, the war in Europe had ended. It was nearing an end in the Pacific. The Fort Worth Star-Telegram printed the names of another 93 killed, 708 wounded, and among the 44 listed as missing in action was Private First Class Ardith W. Gilbreth of Yantis. On this day in 1915, Sulphur Springs was paving the streets around the square with brick. Late that summer, they paved the square. But 75 years later, the city gave up trying to maintain the old paving and completely redid it. It was wonderful until the day before Fall Festival, when Sharon Ricketson had to break the news. Sharon Ricketson down at the city says the moment she heard that they had a problem,
17: I knew you were going to say, "What happened to that nice, smooth street that we had that didn't knock the bottom out of my car? We had a water line break."
18: Okay, a big one?
17: In two spots.
16: That on the west side, bricks were playing roller coaster. Much of the sand was now on top of the bricks or washing down the curb the day before the big arts and crafts and dairy festival events. Bill Farlick.
19: You think it's fixed, Bill?
20: It's a matter of determining how much brick we're going to have to relay, and we'll try to get that decision made this week and get started on as soon as we can. I think that part of our problem is that we need to keep trucks and any heavy vehicles off the square.
16: I understand maybe the water was up over the curb.
20: There was a tremendous leak, and it washed all the sand out there, and it makes it look pretty bad.
16: Looks kind of rough, so I went down there with a tape recorder and a microphone to see if there was a lot of fender bumper muffler shaking as cars drove over. But then most cars don't make as much noise as that old red station wagon. And the reporter who drives it for KSST News.
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3: And then it was Monday, June 15th, and here we are all together on KSST. Good morning, I'm John Mark Dempsey. Let's see what's ahead for today. Well, you likely saw some rain on Sunday and Sunday night, and we have a 50% chance of showers and thunderstorms in the forecast for today, mainly early in the day, mostly cloudy. High today, only 78 degrees. Doesn't that sound nice? Obviously, we've had a mild cold front pass through. Winds from the northeast about 5 to 10 miles an hour. And then on Tuesday, mostly sunny, high of 85, winds calm. Wednesday, mostly sunny, back to 92 degrees. So we get back to reality, and winds will be from the south or southwest and gusting as high as 25 miles per hour on Wednesday. Thursday, mostly sunny, high of 95. Chance of rain comes back into the forecast Thursday night,
18: a 30% chance of showers and thunderstorms as of now, 50% chance of showers and thunderstorms on Friday, which is Juneteenth. Well, you keep putting one foot in front of the other and stay with us here on KSST. Good morning.
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23: We're talking today about shaping the future and looking ahead to your next generation of employee, your next generation of leadership. So I want to start talking about employee engagement, because an engaged employee is so much easier to develop and prepare than someone who isn't engaged. There's also a lot of pressure on relationships with coworkers. But if you think about the bond that you form with your employees and your coworkers, a lot of those memories that you have could be days where everything seemed to go wrong, but maybe everybody stayed late and pitched in, that you have the shared hardship, that you've built camaraderie as a group. And this is actually a chemical response. There's a release of chemicals in our body in times of struggle that help us cope. So our bodies are actually trying to incentivize us. So employees need opportunities to make decisions and experience the results of those decisions. They need a real job description with real goals and milestones to achieve. Second, you want to give feedback often. Ask questions like, what can I do to better support you? Are there any resources that you need to get your job done? Are you stuck on anything that I could help with? Start with you, start from the top. Then we want to create this culture of development. So once a year, each person on a team is asked to write down their top three strengths or the areas that they feel like they've most improved, and their three biggest weaknesses or areas that they feel they need the most work. So just an activity like that can get all of your employees involved in not only their development, but the development of their coworkers, their fellow employees. It's all about creating a positive culture. At least get the conversation started. That's how you start working on this culture of development. Well, a lot of times what we see in both family and non-family businesses are when the current generation doesn't want to let go, there's a multitude of different reasons for why. I mentioned identity. It could be that they have a low level of trust in their employees, so they think if they're not there, the company would fail, or they're protective of the next generation. So really, you want to just start talking about this. I will say that until I'm blue in the face. Start talking about these things. I would start, I've mentioned this before, with an employee engagement survey. Figure out where you are now. You can use SurveyMonkey or some other anonymous polling tool. If that feels a little too formal, you can have these conversations if you think you're going to get honest feedback from your employees. But figure out where your current state is so then you can plan for your future state. So these are just some sample questions that work well in a survey like this. So what three words would you use to describe our culture? Would you recommend a friend to work here? What do we do better than anyone else? What should we do better than anyone else? And if asked, what would you say our company's values are? So I've had some company leaders are afraid of this type of assessment. You know, they think, well, what if we get a whole bunch of negative feedback back? What do we do with that? That is a great spot to start. Those are all different areas of improvement then. The worst thing you can do is do a survey like this and then not respond to it, because you're going to lose motivation and buy-in from your employees. Like, well, why did I just do that? And if you're doing a survey like this and not just having face-to-face conversations, make sure you keep it anonymous. I had one. So you want to figure out where you are now so you can plan for where you want to go next.

0: Now, feeders today were higher too, as more buying was came in to fill the chart gaps. But yesterday's limit up close expanded the trading limits today to $16. Now, we didn't use it, but we were up $22.30 from yesterday's low. Today it kind of fizzled out, ending closer to unchanged. But at one point, August was up $5.38 to $358.75, with September getting up to $355.57. CVOL for the feeders is at 18.2%. The lean hogs were down today as cash and cutouts did decline. It's weighing on the futures and gave back most of the week's gains. Fundamentals just aren't there to support a higher prices right now. We got down to just 40 cents from a new low for the year of 2026. Now, July was down $2.95 to $98.65, with August getting down to $97.12. CVOL for the lean hogs is at 23%.
1: Cash trade last week early at 255, wrapped up 258 across all areas. American Cattle News.

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2: Well, here we are again, hanging around the breakfast buffet, and it's another new day in Hopkins County, Monday, June 15th. Says here, and good morning. I'm John Mark Dempsey. It's Smile Power Day, a cheerful holiday dedicated to harnessing the power of a smile to brighten your own day and the lives of others. Today's factoid: after investigation, only 1.8% of UFOs, unidentified fly-

0: Born this day in 1941, Harry Nielsen. Baseball great Dusty Baker is 77. Boston Red Sox great Wade Boggs is 68. This day in history. June 15, 1215, England's King John signs the Magna Carta, paving the way for democracy. June 15, 1775, George Washington becomes the commander of the Continental Army. And this day in 1992, the infamous moment when Vice President Dan Quayle told a 12-year-old student to add an E to the end of potato, and he still hasn't heard the end of it. And our thought for the day is from Dusty Baker, longtime baseball manager, whose birthday is today. He said, "When you have an opportunity to take the lead and you don't, most of the time, something bad happens." Well, you take it easy today and stay with us here on KSST.
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6: I'm veterinarian Dr. Bob Judd, host of Texas Vet News. There are steps we should take if we suspect new world screwworms in our livestock. 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After collection and wound cleaning, use appropriate treatment methods to care for the wound based on current conditions and advice from your local veterinarian. Keep the wound covered if possible and treat it until it is healed to avoid more infestations. And report suspicious wildlife to a Texas Parks and Wildlife Department wildlife biologist. Hello, I'm veterinarian Dr. Bob Judd, host of Texas Vet News on the Texas Farm Bureau Radio Network. It's important to monitor our livestock closely for New World screwworm. 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Pay attention to foul smells or drainage in and around body openings. And check animals as often as possible for signs of screwworm infestation. If you suspect livestock may be infested, immediately report to the Texas Animal Health Commission, the USDA, or your local

0: Here's your KSST KRVA FM weather. About 80 on the afternoon high today. Clouds holding our temperatures at pretty comfortable levels. We could get a shower or thunderstorm. Overnight, slight chance of a shower. We're in the upper 60s. We will have some sunshine on Tuesday. Still that very slight chance of a shower. Mid-80s, sunny and hotter on Wednesday. I'm meteorologist Steve Hamilton on KSST and KRVA FM.
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3: Some information concerning the data center to be built in Sulphur Springs. Apparently, MSB Global is out or brought on a new partner called CyrusOne. That's spelled CyrusOne. The possibility of a new data center partner was announced at the last regular meeting of the Sulphur Springs City Council. Newly appointed Sulphur Springs City Councilman Craig Johnson posted on his Facebook page that he recently met with the new data center developer. Johnson said that he thought the company was very open in what they planned to do and was very experienced. Johnson said the company intends to continue to meet with members of our community over the next coming weeks and to get as much information out into the public domain as they can. We'll see if they take a call from KSST News. Johnson also added that the process of taking over the project is still in its early stages, so there will be many details still up in the air. Probably, I would guess, some of those lawsuits over the land usage. Either way, it seems like the data center project continues to move forward, and newly appointed Councilman Craig Johnson has hit the ground running by digging a little deeper into the companies that want to make it happen. Across the country, a quiet revolution is taking place in school workshops where the focus is shifting from creating new items to reviving old ones. Educators and school administrators are increasingly exploring fix-it labs, dedicated spaces designed to teach students how to repair everything from torn garments to complex electronic devices. Critics of modern education often point to a disconnect between classroom learning and the demands of the real world. Fix-it labs attempt to solve this by providing a tangible, safe environment where failure is part of the learning process. When a student repairs a bike or troubleshoots a broken circuit, they're not just gaining a skill, they're building resilience. The fix-it mentality, which a lot of us learned out of necessity, may soon become a fixture of 21st century schooling. Whether it's an after-school elective or a core component of the science and technology curriculum, the movement is a clear sign that education is evolving to meet both the needs of the individual and the planet.
4: 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Local news reported accurately and without bias, whether sourced in the city or county, allows local residents to be informed. 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
9: 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I'll be there. 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Mark your calendars early. The Independence Day Concert and Fireworks Show will be held on Celebration Plaza June 27th at 8 p.m. Juneteenth, 2026 is going to be celebrating the legacy of Vic Johnson. Friday evening, June 19th, is fun for the kids. And then Saturday, June 20th, is going to be that parade and lunch starting at 1 p.m. celebrating freedom, heritage, unity, and joy. It's VBS time again, and that's happening at St. Luke Baptist Church, FM 2285, at the intersection of County Road 4762. It starts June 22nd and goes through the 25th. 6 p.m. to 8:30 p.m. They're hooked, reeled in to serve God. Mila Day Sulphur Springs is hosting a 4th of July unlimited rowdy goose bounce houses, Kona ice, shop local vendors and music, goodie bags and bottled water festival Saturday, July 4th, starting at 10 a.m. and going to 4 p.m. You know where that senior center is at? It's over at 301 Oak Avenue. $5 gets you all sorts of fun. If you want, you can come in after 2 p.m. with two pairs of gently worn shoes to donate. It all goes to benefit Meal a Day Sulphur Springs. The Mount Sterling Cemetery annual homecoming and business meeting is happening Sunday, June 28th. 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Everyone is welcome to attend. Donations can be made to the Mount Sterling Cemetery, P.O. 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
11: School's out and kids are spending more time around the farm. 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
11: Summer is one of the busiest times on farms and ranches, and it's also when more children are around equipment, livestock, and work areas. Texas Ag Commissioner Sid Miller is reminding families to take extra precautions, supervise children closely, and talk with them about potential hazards.
13: These kids, they learn by watching. And so whatever you're doing, they'll mimic that. So when we as adults, we wear our seat belts, kids don't argue, they use their seat belts. When I put on protective eye equipment, put on my gloves, they'll do the same thing. They don't question it. We need to lead by example. Kids are hard to see when you're on one of those big tractors with the cab on it. They can easily get behind a vehicle or tractor, no one know it. We should have safe play zones. They need to be separated from the work zones, away from livestock facilities, and any kind of movement equipment, actually. Now, let's talk a little bit about livestock. We all know they can be unpredictable, even for seasoned operators. So we've got to, you know, teach these kids and other people that aren't as savvy as us about animal behavior before you go into the pen or corral or into that working facility. And we need to be prepared for these emergencies. Each place should have an emergency response plan. I carry a first aid kit in all my trucks and have them in my shop. So ag's a very rewarding profession. I don't mean to, you know, be scaring everybody, but it does have some unique risk. So let's all agree that we're going to make safety a daily priority.
11: Next time on Shoot the Bull.
13: This most frustrating thing I've ever seen. I've been pretty critical of USDA for not using it, and I'll keep the heat up.
11: I'm Chelsea Wade, TSN News.
12: Now this.
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0: Mesa News. I'm Kristen Yates. Our top story, after 3.5 months of fighting, it appears the U.S. and Iran have a deal on the table.
1: Pakistan's prime minister saying mediators will facilitate a series of meetings this week, with the official deal signing on Friday, June 19th in Switzerland. Trump posting saying, quote, the deal with the Islamic Republic of Iran is now complete. Congratulations to all. I hereby fully authorize the toll-free opening of the Strait of Hormuz and simultaneously herewith authorize the immediate removal of the United States naval blockade. Ships of the world, start your engines. Let the oil flow.
0: That's Kelly Beeson reporting. This agreement kicks off a 60-day negotiation period. Heavy rain brought widespread floods to central Texas last night and even shut down part of a major highway.
2: On Interstate 35 south of Waco, cars, trucks, and 18-wheelers were trapped in rising water.
3: I'm not kidding you, thought I was going to die out here.
2: Rick Smith's was one of them.
3: On the other side of this retaining wall is like an ocean.
2: First responders carried out rescues in waist-deep, fast-running water. The sheriff's office in McLennan County says no one was hurt.
0: That's Jim Ryan reporting. 1 year following the deadly Hill Country flooding, summer camps are abuzz.
4: There had been worries that the death of 27 children and counselors would scare parents away from the camps where they had sent their kids for generations. Eddie Walker, who heads the Christian Camp Association, says he's not heard of any camps that are struggling this year.
5: Parents are so dedicated to these camps and sending their kids, so that's not really surprising to me.
4: Even at Camp Mystic, more than 800 girls registered before the camp withdrew its license application and remained closed for the summer. In San Antonio, Michael Board, TSN News.
0: The Texas School Choice Program has hit a milestone, awarding more than 100,000 vouchers.
6: All of those students who have been awarded are in lower middle income households.
0: Travis Pillow with the Comptroller's Office says this proves the program is hitting its mark and helping those who need it most. Students who want to attend private school made up about two-thirds of approved applicants. The rest were homeschoolers. A basketball shot clock and girls' flag football could soon be approved by the UIL.
7: The University Interscholastic League Legislative Council meeting last week instructed the UIL staff to develop implementation plans and conduct a superintendent survey on the shot clock and flag football before the council's October meeting. If approved, the 35-second shot clock would go into effect in the 28-29 season. It would likely be limited to 5A and 6A basketball. Girls flag football would start in the 27-28 season. The Dallas Cowboys and the Houston Texans are supporting flag football for girls. John Mark Dempsey, TSN News.
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2: Well, the sun's coming up over Hopkins County for another great day. Good morning, I'm John Mark Dempsey, and it is Monday, June 15th. Well, chances are pretty good. You saw a fair amount of rain on Sunday, and today we have a 50% chance of more showers and thunderstorms, mainly early in the day, and otherwise mostly cloudy. High of just 78 degrees today. That sounds great. A little cool front has pushed through Hopkins County. Northeast winds, 5 to 10 miles per hour. Back to 85 on Tuesday, 92 on Wednesday. We have James Terry with your Sulphur Springs and Hopkins County birthdays coming up here in just a few moments. But first of all, some other birthdays to tell you about. Helen Hunt of Mad About You and As Good As It Gets is 63. Courtney Cox of Friends is 62. Neil Patrick Harris, Doogie Howser, is 53.
3: Just waking up in the morning, gotta thank God. I don't know, but today seems kinda odd.
2: No rapper and actor Ice Cube is 57. This day in history. June 15th, 1215, England's King John signs the Magna Carta, paving the way for democracy. From the British Library.
4: Magna Carta has become a powerful symbol of liberty around the world. The most famous clause, which is still part of the law today, for the first time gave all free men the right to justice and a fair trial.
2: This day in 1938, Cincinnati Reds pitcher Johnny Vandermeer does something no other pitcher has ever done.
5: Johnny Vandermeer became a baseball immortal when he pitched two consecutive no-hit games. On a June afternoon, he shut out Boston 3-0 and returned to the mound 4 days later to beat Brooklyn 6-0. The record has not been equaled.
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2: June 15th, 1969, Hee Haw debuts on CBS. Well, be kind to yourself today. This is KSST. Good morning.

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1: Good morning, Chad. It's time to check on our birthday list and see who's celebrating today. These folks have a birthday today on the 15th day of June. Happy birthday, Ben Alex Turnbull, Chuck Limbaugh, Tommy Kelty, William B. Clark, Colin McClendon. Trey Campbell has a birthday today, so does Jamie Roberts. Happy 22nd birthday to Alex Rivera. Brent Glenn has a birthday, so does Ken Birch, Linda Stewart, Timothy Bond, Troy Campbell. Jerry Gamble has a birthday, so does Lyrene Young. Happy birthday, Ben Cross, Ryan Kirkland, Twana Dorner, Billy Ford, Bobby Brown, Mary E. Miller, and Willie Tyrone Dial. Happy birthday to all of you folks who have your birthdays today on June 15th.
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6: Well, here we are again, hanging around the breakfast buffet, and it's another new day in Hopkins County, Monday, June 15th, says here. And good morning, I'm John Mark Dempsey. Some other birthdays and milestones to tell you about.

Born this day in 1941, Harry Nielsen. Baseball great Dusty Baker is 77. Boston Red Sox great Wade Boggs is 68. This day in history. June 15, 1667, John Baptiste Denis, the personal physician of King Louis XIV of France, attempted something no one had ever done before, a blood transfusion. The patient, a teenage boy suffering from a severe fever, received blood from a sheep and survived. And it's generally believed the sheep did too. June 15, 1775, George Washington becomes the commander of the Continental Army. This day in 1864, Arlington National Cemetery was established when 200 acres of Confederate General Robert E. Lee's estate in Virginia, which had been seized by the U.S. government, was authorized for a national cemetery. Well, the 2026 Hopkins County Dairy Festival Queen was crowned on Saturday night, and you may know that she is Lindsay Hayes. First runner-up was Kylie Vaughn, second runner-up Savannah Darrow, and third runner-up Addison Brewer. So well done, Hopkins County Dairy Festival Queen Lindsay Hayes, also Kylie, Savannah, and Addison. Mostly cloudy today, high of just 78 degrees, pretty good chance of more showers and thunderstorms. Well, you take it easy today and stay with us here on KSST.

0: Here's your KSST KRVA FM weather. About 80 on the afternoon high today. Clouds holding our temperatures at pretty comfortable levels. We could get a shower or thunderstorm. Overnight, slight chance of a shower. We're in the upper 60s. We will have some sunshine on Tuesday. Still that very slight chance of a shower. Mid-80s, sunny and hotter on Wednesday. I'm meteorologist Steve Hamilton on KSST and KRVA FM.
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0: morning. This is Morning News Break from the Texas State Network. I'm Kristen Yates. Leading our news this morning, the U.S. and Iran have reportedly come to an agreement to end Operation Epic Fury and reopen the Strait of Hormuz. This begins a 60-day ceasefire for the two sides to hammer out further details.
1: What this discussion would do is play out the plans for Iran to get back some of its frozen assets to the tune of hundreds of billions of dollars, potentially. Both President Trump and Vice President Vance have said that it will be their goal to make sure that if Iran doesn't comply with the nuclear deal that is set out by the United States, that there will be no money that is unfrozen. Those things are going to be contingent with each other.
0: That's Joe Khalil reporting. And news of the tentative deal already has gas prices trending in a friendlier direction.
2: Across Texas, gasoline prices are averaging $3.50 a gallon today. That's down 12 cents from just 1 week ago. And from a month ago, the gasoline is down 50 cents a gallon on average. Now, the prices will fluctuate depending on where you fill up, but at this gas station in Dallas, it's just $3.15. So there is a little good news for your Monday. In Dallas, Russell Scott, TSN News.
0: In other news this morning, heavy rain has brought widespread flooding to central Texas and even shut down part of a major highway.
3: On Interstate 35 south of Waco, cars, trucks, and 18-wheelers were trapped in rising water.
4: I'm not kidding you, thought I was going to die out here.
3: Rick Smith's was one of them.
4: On the other side of this retaining wall is like an ocean.
3: First responders carried out rescues in waist-deep, fast-running water. The sheriff's office in McLennan County says no one was hurt.
0: That's Jim Ryan reporting. In nearly 1 year after the Hill Country flooding on July 4th, Texas summer camps are filled with happy kids. Eddie Walker, who heads the Christian Camp Association, says going to camp is a family tradition that can't be shaken.
5: Overall, I would say enrollment is really strong. I don't hear any camps that are struggling to find campers.
0: Last year's flood ravaged Camp Mystic, but even their families were eager to come back this year. More than 800 girls were registered before the camp withdrew its license application and chose to remain closed for the summer. More of your statewide news is just ahead on TSN's Morning News Break.
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0: Welcome back to Morning News Break. Travis County currently with a disaster declaration in place due to the outbreak of the New World screwworm.
9: Travis County Judge Andy Brown says there have not been any cases reported in Central Texas, but they do need to be ready if the screwworm does make it to their region. He says they have a robust wildlife monitoring program set up to look for any cases in deer or feral hogs.
10: As part of our routine operations, county staff are incorporating New World screwworm surveillance into their fieldwork and wildlife management activities.
9: He says those have been proven to be effective tools for early detection. He's also urging people who live in cities like Austin to monitor their pets for any potential wounds. Stephen Pickering, TSN News.
0: As well, Caldwell County has declared a disaster due to the screwworm outbreak. Judge Hoppy Hayden operates a 1,200-acre cattle ranch. He's urging his fellow ranchers to be vigilant about checking the cattle.
11: Just stay with your normal parasite prevention that you do in the spring and the fall. Don't go bathe your cattle in Ivomec every day. That's going to cause more harm than good. There are several spray-on topical applications that you can use should you find a case of screwworms, and we're all just going to have to start checking our cattle daily. The days of just running by there once a week and taking a look and counting heads are over until we have an opportunity to eradicate them as we did in the past.
0: He's also telling ranchers if they find a case of the screwworm, they need to report it. The Texas Animal Health Commission and Parks and Wildlife both have hotlines set up to take such reports. The Texas School Choice Program has hit a milestone.
12: More than 100,000 families have received a voucher allowing them to pull their kid from a failing public school and use their tax dollars to send them somewhere else. Travis Pillow with the Comptroller's Office says they are all lower middle income.
13: About three quarters of them have household incomes below 200% of the federal poverty level.
12: He says this is proof the program is hitting its mark. Students who want to attend private school made up about two-thirds of the applications. The rest want to be homeschoolers. In San Antonio, Michael Board, TSN News.
0: A basketball shot clock and girls' flag football could soon be approved by the UIL.
14: The University Interscholastic League Legislative Council meeting last week instructed the UIL staff to develop implementation plans and conduct a superintendent survey on the shot clock and flag football before the council's October meeting. If approved, the 35-second shot clock would go into effect in the 28-29 season. It would likely be limited to 5A and 6A basketball. Girls flag football would start in the 27-28 season. The Dallas Cowboys and the Houston Texans are supporting flag football for girls. John Mark Dempsey, TSN News.
0: For decades, cyclists in the annual Hotter Than Hell 100 Bicycle Weekend have poured millions into the economy of Wichita Falls, which hosts the ride every year. But they now say inflation has put a damper on things.
15: Since the early 1980s, the Hotter Than Hell Weekend has grown into a multi-million dollar moneymaker for the city. But since the COVID days a few years back, it costs a lot more money to put the event on. Chairman David Coleman says registrations are down some, but most people don't realize how much worse inflation has become.
16: When Hotter Than Hell had 12,000 riders and costs were low, money wasn't so much of an issue. And I think a lot of people still have that assumption that, oh yeah, Hotter Than Hell, they got lots of money.
15: Those days are gone. Coleman says inflation has doubled the cost of things like ice, insurance, and rider rest stop facilities. The organization is begging for new sponsors to help keep the Hotter Than Hell Weekend, the renowned bicycle event that brings riders from all over the world. Bill McLean, TSN News.
0: Well, a new study puts Texas number 26 in a new look of the best and worst states for drivers. Researchers examined road safety, costs, and traffic in the analysis released last week. Texas performs strongly in access to vehicles and maintenance, as well as lower gas prices overall. Challenges, though, include heavier traffic and infrastructure issues. It's time now this morning for our app of the day. Here's David Rankin.
17: 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It's a news app that lets you get in the middle of real-life stories. It uses augmented reality to put you in the middle of the crime scene. You can enter into a door into different high-profile crime cases. That includes anyone from JonBenet Ramsey, Selena, or even Nicole Brown Simpson. You can see everything from the victim's point of view. You can virtually walk around these crime scenes. If you're looking at some unsolved crime, cold cases, you might actually see something the professionals didn't. There's 3D evidence that you can see, or you can read articles about true cases. Be in on AR trials. Crime Door, free app for true crime fans. It's on iTunes and Android. I'm David Rankin, TSN News.
0: Up next, it's Mike Rogers.
18: So do you have pets in your house? Most people do. 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
19: Let's see, we got 18, 19, 20. I got 20 bats in there right now.
18: I'm Mike Rogers. The story's coming up on the other side of the news.
0: As morning news break continues.
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18: If anyone was going to do something like this, Bob Walton would be the guy.
19: I've been involved with conservation for years. I work with a group that takes care of rehabilitating hawks and owls.
18: And assisting a neighbor who'd gotten into rescuing bats.
19: And when she moved out to Florida, we just started taking them in.
18: That's Bob and his wife, Ann, turning their home in Huntertown, Indiana, into a bat sanctuary. But what kind of bats do you have?
19: Mostly what we get are big brown bats.
18: But not exclusively.
19: Little brown bats, red bats, hoary bats.
23: Pineapple shrimp, lemon shrimp, coconut shrimp.
19: Long-eared bats and silver-haired bats.
18: That's quite the menagerie. And right there in the house. You know, Bob, most people wouldn't keep them all in their living room.
19: Well, it's actually our dining room, but they don't take up a whole lot of room.
18: How many of them are in there right now?
19: Let's see, we got 18, 19, 20. I got 20 bats in there right now. I have these large nylon dog kennels that we keep them in.
18: This must make it difficult to host dinner parties.
19: Oh, yeah, but that's all right. It has solved the problems at Christmas and Thanksgiving for us.
18: Because if this doesn't keep all those relatives away...
24: You mean...
25: Precisely, Robin.
18: Not that the bats stink up the place. They're actually quite clean.
19: The thing that probably smells worse is the mealworms that we feed them.
18: And again, this is all in Bob's house.
26: What a dump.
18: But he says it's worth it, and the neighbors are on board with it, too.
19: They recognize the value of having the bats around because, of course, the bats are eating all these insects. There's fewer mosquitoes and stuff out in the backyard.
18: Bats get a bad rap, don't they?
19: Oh, yeah, they do.
18: But that will change eventually, thanks to the efforts of people like Bob and Ann Walton and all of their house guests.
19: It's kind of like eating Lay's potato chips, you know. You can't just stop at one.
18: And I'm Mike Rogers with the other side of the news on TSN.
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27: I'm Trevor Beck with your TSN Sports Minute. Astros didn't have much to cheer about last night versus the Royals, but there were some positives where rookie third baseman Raynel Delgado got his first major league hit. But it wasn't enough as the Astros lose to the Royals 4-0 and start a series with the Tigers tonight at 7:10. And the Rangers found a way to win in Boston last night, getting the victory over Beantown 6-4. And they head back home to face the Twins tonight at 7:05. We have new Stanley Cup champions in the Carolina Hurricanes.
28: 1:10 to go. The net is empty. Ehlers scores! Nikolaj Ehlers! And the party is on for the Canadiens here and back in Raleigh.
27: Carolina went to Las Vegas and got the win in Game 6, 3-0, and are champions for the first time since 2006. Congratulations, Hurricanes. I'm Trevor Beck with your TSN Sports Minute.
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3: Some information concerning the data center to be built in Sulphur Springs. Apparently, MSB Global is out or brought on a new partner called CyrusOne. That's spelled CyrusOne. The possibility of a new data center partner was announced at the last regular meeting of the Sulphur Springs City Council. Newly appointed Sulphur Springs City Councilman Craig Johnson posted on his Facebook page that he recently met with the new data center developer. Johnson said that he thought the company was very open in what they planned to do and was very experienced. Johnson said the company intends to continue to meet with members of our community over the next coming weeks and to get as much information out into the public domain as they can. We'll see if they take a call from KSST News. Johnson also added that the process of taking over the project is still in its early stages, so there will be many details still up in the air, probably, I would guess, some of those lawsuits over the land usage. Either way, it seems like the data center project continues to move forward, and newly appointed Councilman Craig Johnson has hit the ground running by digging a little deeper into the companies that want to make it happen. Across the country, a quiet revolution is taking place in school workshops where the focus is shifting from creating new items to reviving old ones. Educators and school administrators are increasingly exploring fix-it labs, dedicated spaces designed to teach students how to repair everything from torn garments to complex electronic devices. Critics of modern education often point to a disconnect between classroom learning and the demands of the real world. Fix-It Labs attempt to solve this by providing a tangible, safe environment where failure is part of the learning process. When a student repairs a bike or troubleshoots a broken circuit, they're not just gaining a skill, they're building resilience. The fix-it mentality, which a lot of us learned out of necessity, may soon become a fixture of 21st century schooling. Whether it's an after-school elective or a core component of the science and technology curriculum, the movement is a clear sign that education is evolving to meet both the needs of the individual and the planet.
5: I'm veterinarian Dr. Bob Judd, host of Texas Vet News on the Texas Farm Bureau Radio Network. Some important reminders about New World Screwworm. If you suspect livestock may be infested, immediately report to the Texas Animal Health Commission, the USDA, or your local veterinarian. Animals with non-healing suspicious wounds or signs should not be moved from their current location. Avoid moving animals from a pasture or premises. Only pen or corral the animals to prevent further spread. And keep suspect animals in one area while you wait for collection to occur.
30: There are no current obituary or funeral notices. Taking a look at your community calendar, Friday, June 19th, there's a cake picnic. 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You had me at cake, also picnic. 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They're going to have the free books for summer reading and a few other goodies. 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Looks like a lot of fun to me. I'll be there. Father's Day Car Show coming up June 20th, starting at 8 a.m., it's going to be over at First Baptist Church, and as always, no loud music and no revving those engines. 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That's First Baptist Church. For more info, call 903-253-3213. $20 entry fee, no revving those engines, and no loud music. Don't even think about loud music. Mark your calendars early. The

0: to the 25th, 6 p.m. to 8:30 p.m. They're hooked, reeled in to serve God. Meal a Day Sulphur Springs is hosting a 4th of July unlimited rowdy goose, bounce houses, Kona ice, shop, local vendors and music, goodie bags and bottled water festival Saturday, July 4th, starting at 10 a.m. and going to 4 p.m. You know where that senior center is at? It's over at 301 Oak Avenue. $5 gets you all sorts of fun. 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It all goes to benefit Meal a Day Sulphur Springs. The Mount Sterling Cemetery annual homecoming and business meeting is happening Sunday, June 28th. Chapel opens at 10:30 a.m. That annual meeting starts at 1:30. 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Everyone is welcome to attend. Donations can be made to the Mount Sterling Cemetery, P.O. Box 1284, Sulphur Springs. 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
1: And then it was Monday, June 15th, and here we are all together on KSST. Good morning, I'm John Mark Dempsey. Let's see what's ahead for today. Well, you likely saw some rain on Sunday and Sunday night, and we have a 50% chance of showers and thunderstorms in the forecast for today, mainly early in the day, mostly cloudy. High today, only 78 degrees. Doesn't that sound nice? Obviously, we've had a mild cold front pass through. Winds from the northeast about 5 to 10 miles an hour. And then on Tuesday, mostly sunny, high of 85, winds calm. Wednesday, mostly sunny, back to 92 degrees. So we get back to reality, and winds will be from the south or southwest, and gusting as high as 25 miles per hour on Wednesday. Coming up after 8 o'clock, the History and Heritage Files with the great Bill Bradford. It's a Monday, so around 8:15 or so, we have Veterans Voices with Bob Kerr. And at 8:30, Tumbleweed Smith and the Sound of Texas. Well, you keep putting one foot in front of the other and stay with us here on KSST. Good morning.

0: 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It's 8 o'clock. 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

0: KSST has been reporting the news for Sulphur Springs and Hopkins County since 1947. We couldn't look to the future without remembering our past. These are the History and Heritage Files as compiled and presented by Bill Bradford prior to 2014.
1: These are the History and Heritage Files for the 15th day of June. On this day in 1984, it reached 100 degrees for the first time that year. On this day in 1899, they opened a post office at Bashir. Bashir's name for Joseph Bashir, who surveyed the town site. That was once the Wise Ranch. On this day in 1892, Thomas Ross was named first postmaster at Emblem. He operated the post office out of his store in Cotton Gin. Emblem was settled in 1876 by G.D. Kennemore. We do not know where the name Emblem came from. On this day in 1861, the Uncivil War was underway. Watson W. Bell, a furniture maker and grandfather of Joe W. Bell, had been here about 10 years, moved down from Connecticut. And during that 1 year, 1861, he kept a journal, each day adding a brief entry. It gives us a little insight into what it was like in 1861. It was a Saturday on this day when he wrote, "Worked in the shop until dinner. After dinner, we attended the drill of the Home Guards, of which I am a member. Went to church at night, and there were some girls out." On this day in the year 1945, the war in Europe had ended. It was nearing an end in the Pacific. The Fort Worth Star-Telegram printed the names of another 93 killed, 708 wounded, and among the 44 listed as missing in action was Private First Class Ardith W. Gilbreath of Yantis. On this day in 1915, Sulphur Springs was paving the streets around the square with brick. Late that summer, they paved the square. But 75 years later, the city gave up trying to maintain the old paving and completely redid it. It was wonderful until the day before Fall Festival, when Sharon Ricketson had to break the news. Sharon Ricketson down at the city says the moment she heard that they had had a problem.
2: I knew you were going to say, what happened to that nice, smooth street that we had that didn't knock the bottom out of my car? We had a water line break.
3: Okay, a big one?
2: And two spots.
1: That on the west side, bricks were playing roller coaster. Much of the sand was now on top of the bricks or washing down the curb the day before the big arts and crafts and dairy festival events. Bill Farler.
4: You think it's fixed, Bill?
5: It's a matter of determining how much brick we're going to have to relay, and we'll try to get that decision made this week and get started on as soon as we can. I think that part of our problem is that we need to keep trucks and any heavy vehicles off the square.
1: I understand maybe the water was up over the curb.
5: There was a tremendous leak and it washed all the sand out there and it makes it look pretty bad.
1: Looks kind of rough, so I went down there with a tape recorder and a microphone to see if there was a lot of fender bumper muffler shaking as cars drove over. But then most cars don't make as much noise as that old red station wagon. And the reporter who drives it for KSST News.
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3: Good morning, Chad. Good morning, patriots and veterans. I'm going to call this My War by Ned Seth. Ned Seth, Lance Corporal, 3rd Marine Division. My dad asked me, Ned, you plan to go into the Navy, get a football scholarship, or go into the Marines? I said, well, you're a WW2 vet, really like the Marines. I'd kind of like to go into the Marines. In 1962, I was 19 and didn't know anything about Vietnam. After Marine basic and infantry training, I reported to sea school and landed on the aircraft carrier USS Kearsarge. In May 1963, we picked up astronaut Gordon Cooper on the last Mercury mission. I then got orders to go to First Recon in California, and from there went to Cuba Marine Barracks. After that, I was assigned to the Brig in Albany, Georgia in 1965. One day, I got called to the Sergeant Major's office. I have some orders for you, Lance Corporal Seth, he said. It's kind of a bad news thing. I know you're going to get out in 8 months, but we're sending you over to Vietnam. You'll probably end up with an M60 machine gun. I'm sorry. Well, I'm not, said Seth. After a month in Okinawa, in December 1965, I climbed down the cargo net of a troop ship close to where the Perfume River flows into the South China Sea. As soon as we got to Fubai, we started running night ambushes. We were in the rear after an operation in June 1966, the month I was to be discharged, when the first sergeant told us he had bad news. I know you want to go home to your sweethearts, he said, but you are involuntarily extended by an act of Congress. We went back into the jungle during Operation Hastings in July. We were being dropped by CH-46s, and the one I was in got hit and made a hard landing. Another one got hit and tangled up with us. As we ran out, the blades cut some of the mortarmen right in half. There was an arm laying there off a big red-haired Marine. His wristwatch was still working. Randy Jarrell was right in front of me, protecting the machine gun. Ned, just hold on a second, he said. He signaled me to stop and spotted an NVA corpsman treating a wounded man. Cool as a cucumber, Randy drew down on him and motioned for the corpsman to back away and not reach for his SKS carbine. But the corpsman reached for it, so Randy shot him dead. We moved on. Around the hill perimeter, there was a thick undergrowth. I positioned my M60 in the main avenue of approach, a wide trail under triple canopy, a perfect spot to assemble the enemy. The next day, July 15, a patrol down the hill got hit by a machine gun and a sniper. I was sent as a team leader to cover the corpsman and wounded. Corporal Blake was wounded about 50 feet away in the enemy killing zone. His leg was really messed up. He yelled, I don't want you coming out here. They're just going to kill you. I yelled back, I'll decide who's going to live or die. I crawled out, grabbed him by his good leg, and dragged him back. About halfway, that sniper grazed my helmet, and the round went in at the bottom of my spine, about half an inch. I got Blake back, and now I knew where that sniper was, so I got on the M60 and almost cut him in half. Randy, Frank West, and I then rushed the position, and from there we protected our flank and corpsman. Randy yelled, they're massing down there, we gotta get out of here. We hurried to get the fire team, corpsman, and the dead out. On July 16, we knew there was a lot of enemy around, and after dark the firefight started. Frank, my machine gunner on the right, yelled, "Machine gun down, I've been shot through the hand, and the front of the gun is blown up." I told him to crawl over to me, and I gave him my M14, and he gave me his 45 pistol. I crawled about 15 feet over to his gun, threw a poncho on the ground, and started to disassemble the machine gun. Bullets were flying, and illumination flares were going off. Meanwhile, the enemy charge started. The machine gun on the left flank was firing, but just a single shot at a time. I realized that there was something wrong with the gas system. It wouldn't complete its feeding cycle. I called for them to get the gun over to me and threw it on the poncho with the other one, which I had apart. I quickly realized the one gun was too damaged, so I took parts from the other gun and started reassembling. A rifle squad leader firing an M79 over my left flank yelled, "I can't hold them much longer. They're going to overrun us. Hurry up, Ned." "I'm trying," I told him. About then, I got some shrapnel in the shins, but it just burned a little. Finally, I had a working gun and about 200 good rounds. I cut loose 8 to 10 round bursts because the NVA were massing up. Under the flares, I could see I was really chopping them down. They were shooting their AKs, trying to finish us off, but they were coming up on a line about 30 to 40 feet away. I was mowing them down like a weed whacker, and my barrel was cherry red. There was a little lull, so I changed the barrel and got more rounds from Pat Engelman, who had braved enemy fire. They were now having to come around the pile of dead, so I stood up, put the M60 to my shoulder, grabbed the bipod leg to steady, pulled the gun tight to me, and shot them to pieces. We stopped them. Ned Seth was awarded the Navy Cross in February 2011 for his actions on July 16, 1966, and the Bronze Star for his action on July 15. After the war, Seth returned home and became active as a veterans advocate, helping other Marines adjust to civilian life.
4: The battle, sir, is not to the strong alone. It is to the vigilant, the active, and the brave.
2: Thanks, Bob. Always a great program. And we have Tumbleweed Smith coming up at 8:30.

0: This is Tumbleweed Smith, Wiltsy Moore's Baseball Days. Details in a moment on The Sound of Texas. Wiltsy Moore of Muleshoe has lots of memorabilia from his 12 years of playing professional baseball in the minor leagues. 1954 was a special year for him. The owner of the Dallas Eagles gave him a gift.
1: He always gave a shotgun in case of shells away from the most popular ball player. On the scorecard it had on there for the people when they come in, vote for your most popular ball player, and I won it that year.
0: The governor of New Mexico once presented Wiltsy with a check for $150.
1: In Albuquerque they had a big ballpark, and it had a sign out in center field that anybody hitting a home run over this Democratic Party sign will get $150. And I hit one over it, and whenever I hit the ball, I knew it was going to be inside the park. And I thought, well, I'm going to run real hard and get an inside park. And when I got to third base, the coach helped me up and said, hold up. I said, don't tell me he caught that ball. He said, no, it went out of the ballpark. And I wind up making $150 off that deal.
0: Wiltsy had baseball in his blood.
1: I guess I was born into it because my uncle, a big league baseball player, in New York, 1927. He was there about 6 years, and he played with Babe Ruth, 27 and 32, and got two World Series checks. My daddy signed a contract with New York, but he went to a minor league club, and he hurt his arm, and he come home. My brother was a professional baseball player.
0: Wiltsy's career started in Clovis in 1948.
1: And I hit three home runs, and they signed me up, and I couldn't sign because I was too young. My daddy said, well, you want to play? And I said, yeah, I want to play baseball. And that's how I started.
0: From Clovis, he went to Lubbock.
1: And I had a great year. I hit 370 and 23 home runs. I don't know, I just had a great year. And Dallas bought me. So Dallas owned me. I was in AA for 6 or 7 years.
0: He played with teams in Portland, Oregon, Rochester, New York, and Houston. Wiltsy Moore of Muleshoe quit baseball when he was 29. I'm Tumbleweed Smith with The Sound of Texas.

0: too fast.
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0: Here's your KSST KRVA FM weather. About 80 on the afternoon high today. Clouds holding our temperatures at pretty comfortable levels. We could get a shower or thunderstorm. Overnight, slight chance of a shower. We're in the upper 60s. We will have some sunshine on Tuesday. Still that very slight chance of a shower. Mid-80s, sunny and hotter on Wednesday. I'm meteorologist Steve Hamilton on KSST and KRVA FM.
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2: I can't think of another system that has the impact on pediatric patients that Shriners Children's does.
1: Go online right now to loveshriners.org.
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1: TSN News, I'm Tristan Ryan's your top story. Over the weekend, Texas Republicans vowed to stay united in November and did their best to trash the Democratic nominee for Senate. TSN's Chris Fox has more on the GOP state convention in Houston.
2: 2018 was the last time Governor Abbott addressed the convention. Lieutenant Governor Dan Patrick doesn't miss them, and it was the first time in Texas history for the House Speaker.
3: There should be a five-alarm warning about anybody thinking about voting for a Democrat.
4: We cannot have any people deserting our party if we're going to keep Texas red.
5: There is absolutely no room for division.
2: Abbott, Patrick, and Attorney General Ken Paxton laid into the Democrats' candidate for Senate, James Tallarico.
3: I have no idea what six-gender Jimmy's even talking about.
6: And now he actually kind of likes it. We called him Talafrico.
4: If he campaigns against God as he's been doing, he's going to hell for sure.
2: Democrats will get their chance to respond next week in Corpus Christi. In Austin, Chris Fox, TSN News.
1: Travis County has issued a disaster declaration. County Judge Andy Brown says it's out of an abundance of caution due to the threat of the New World screwworm. He says they're monitoring deer and feral hogs for any signs of the screwworm.
7: We maintain around 40 remote wildlife cameras throughout county preserve properties. Those cameras, along with regular field observations, allow our staff to monitor wildlife for signs of injury, unusual behavior, or potential infestation.
1: He says there have not been any cases reported in Travis County so far. And Texas Republicans have their list of priorities, and one of them is to protect life.
8: Abortion is all but outlawed in Texas, but some want to press the issue further. State Representative Brent Money wants to criminalize self-induced abortions.
9: We have not granted equal protection through all stages of life for our babies.
8: He said at the party's convention there were 1.2 million abortions in America last year. Many, he says, were in states like Texas that ban abortions. If passed, this bill would extend murder statutes to those who terminate their own pregnancies. In San Antonio, Michael Board, TSN News.
1: Time now for a TSN business update, brought to you by ASCO Equipment. Markets on Wall Street were poised to follow global markets sharply higher after a tentative deal was announced on ending the Iran war and reopening the Strait of Hormuz, while oil prices fell close to $5 a barrel. Futures for the S&P 500 climbed 1.3% before the opening bell, while futures for the Dow Jones Industrial Average gained 0.9%. NASDAQ futures jumped 1.3%. Brent crude oil, the international standard, fell $4.28 to $83.05 per barrel. U.S. benchmark crude lost $4.55 to $80.33 per barrel. Those are the lowest levels since the opening days of the war, which began in late February. I'm Tristan Ryans. This is TSN News.
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1: The United States and Iran have reached an initial agreement that would extend their shaky ceasefire and lead to the reopening of the Strait of Hormuz. But significant challenges remain to ending the war, including whether Israel will continue its offensive in Lebanon. U.S. President Donald Trump is in France this week for a G7 summit. He'll talk about the agreement reached to end the war with Iran, with allies he's berated for refusing to join the U.S.-Israeli-led conflict. Russia launched a major attack on Ukraine overnight, targeting Kyiv and Kharkiv with hundreds of drones and missiles. President Vladimir Zelensky said at least 11 people were killed and 53 were wounded. Prime Minister Keir Starmer says Britain will ban under 16s from using various social media apps. Starmer says he will fight back if technology companies resist. He says he is not prepared to compromise on the safety and happiness of our children. I'm Tristan Ryans, TSN News.
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13: Here's your KSST KRVA FM weather. About 80 on the afternoon high today. Clouds holding our temperatures at pretty comfortable levels. We could get a shower or thunderstorm. Overnight, slight chance of a shower. We're in the upper 60s. We will have some sunshine on Tuesday. Still that very slight chance of a shower. Mid-80s, sunny and hotter on Wednesday. I'm meteorologist Steve Hamilton on KSST and KRVA FM.
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10: And the first pitch of the ball game is swung on and blasted deep left field over the monster. That ball is history. A no-doubter by Wyatt Langford on the first pitch of the game. Way over the monster, and the Rangers grab a quick 1-0 lead.
8: And Nathan Eovaldi came out strong as well with 6 Ks on the night.
10: And here's the pitch. He struck him out swinging. Eovaldi gets Yoshida on a breaking ball to end the inning.
8: Rangers found their way to get a win in Boston 6-4 and head home to face the Twins later today at 7:05. I'm Trevor Beck with your Rangers report.
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12: 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Unblanched vegetables are edible, but have a bitter flavor. 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Some gardeners use boards alongside the rows of plants. Use the large leaves of the cauliflower plant for blanching. Start when the flower bud is less than 2 inches in diameter. 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The cauliflower head will be ready to pick in 7 to 12 days when it reaches 6 to 8 inches in diameter. Many of the newer cauliflower varieties are self-blanching, eliminating this task. The upper leaves naturally fold over the center of the plant, blocking the sunlight. Check out our website for this and other gardening tips.
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1: 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This news update brought to you by Earth Goddess Apothecary in Sulphur Springs.
2: The East Texas food truck industry is preparing for a major change in how they do business, as a new state law will allow mobile food vendors to operate across Texas with one state-issued permit instead of one from every city they visit. KETK Television reports after being passed in June 2025, Texas House Bill 2844 will go into effect on July 1st. The bill's purpose is to create a more uniform system for mobile food vendors who apply for statewide permits and assist them in running a more efficient business. Northeast Texas Public Health District Environmental Health Director Ginger Points says allowing a statewide food permit is a little bit more business friendly for their continuity of operations. Points recommends mobile food vendors apply for their statewide permit with the Texas Department of State Health Services as soon as possible to avoid accidentally breaking the new rules. The owner of Juicy J's Texas Melts in Longview, Joshua Tave, said having one inspection regulated by the state will help his food trucks travel freely. Mobile food vendors can find out more information about applying for the statewide permits by visiting the Department of State Health Services website. Search for mobile food vendors. KSST News.
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3: Cattle and cotton higher, corn and wheat lower. I'm Kerry Martin with a market update on the Texas Farm Bureau Radio Network. Cattle futures starting the day higher, with August live cattle up $1.30, $242.47. The October up 90 cents, $234.70. Feeder cattle higher, August up $1.87, $359.30. September feeders up $2.30, trading at $356.85. Corn and wheat lower, July corn down 3 cents, $409.75. September corn down 3 1/4, $417.5. July Kansas City wheat down 9 3/4 at $624.75. Cotton starting the day higher with July up 15 points, $73.09. New crop December cotton up 26 points, $76.68. July West Texas crude oil down $4.51, $80.37 a barrel. I'm Kerry Martin on the Texas Farm Bureau Radio Network.
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0: Mesa News. I'm Kristen Yates. Our top story reports of a peace deal reached between the U.S. and Iran have led to some friendlier numbers at the gas pump this morning.
1: All this talk about oil prices is having a trickle-down effect at the gasoline pump this morning. Across Texas, our average gasoline prices now $3.50 a gallon. That's down 12 cents from what we were paying last week at this time, down 50 cents from a month ago, but it's still a little bit higher than the $2.73 we were paying a year ago. Taking a look across the state, Corpus Christi is averaging $3.55, $3.39 in Austin. In El Paso, it's $3.77. In East Texas, $3.57 a gallon. And if you're traveling to the valley, it's $3.49 a gallon. Here in Dallas, I found it as cheap as $3.13 a gallon. Depends on where you are. In Dallas, Russell Scott, TSN News.
0: A deluge of rain overnight has flooded areas in central Texas and led to some staggering rainfall totals.
2: Some areas have received a foot of rain west of College Station, almost 10 inches out west and northwest of San Antonio. Average totals so far have been between 4 to 7 inches. And again, that flooding rain heading towards the Texas coast. Please limit your driving in any areas, especially at night, and check your travel carriers in the air.
0: Chief Meteorologist Dan Brunoff says the coast may be the next to see flash flood conditions into tomorrow and Wednesday, but by Thursday, any remaining precipitation should be clear of the state. Well, some breaking news this morning. The Big 12 is taking Texas Tech and Texas AG Ken Paxton to federal court. The conference is asking a judge to let it enforce its bylaws and potentially sanction Texas Tech if the Red Raiders play quarterback Brendan Sorsby. Sorsby has acknowledged gambling on college and pro sports, including bets involving his own team, while he played at Indiana. A Texas court has temporarily blocked the NCAA from enforcing its permanent ban. Now, the Big 12 says it's not challenging Sorsby's eligibility, but it wants the right to punish Tech if it plays him. Possible sanctions could include fines or a ban from the Big 12 championship game. An original rare copy of the Declaration of Independence is now on display in Dallas, the historic document being shown at the Hall of State at Fair Park until July 17th. Officials say this is part of America's 250th celebration, and the document will stand alongside others from the Dallas Historical Society's collection. Entry to Fair Park is free. And the state of Texas ranks 26th, right about in the middle, in a new study of the best and worst states for drivers. Our access to vehicles and overall low gas prices were praised, while challenges included heavier traffic and infrastructure issues. This is TSN News.
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0: Once again, the U.S. and Iran have reached an agreement to end the war and reopen the Strait of Hormuz. Both sides are set to sign the deal on Friday in Switzerland. Luigi Mangione, the man accused of killing UnitedHealthcare CEO Brian Thompson, will be in court tomorrow ahead of his murder trial. He's already pleaded not guilty to second-degree murder, stalking, and firearms charges. The NTSB and the FAA investigate a plane crash that killed 11 skydivers and a pilot when a plane went down yesterday outside Kansas City, Missouri. The county sheriff says foul play does not appear to be involved. A 68-year-old woman in Minnesota is recovering from an ordeal that could have turned deadly. She was missing for 3 days, stuck in mud, said to be like quicksand. She was saved almost by chance by two strangers. I'm Kristen Yates, TSN News.
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1: Here's your KSST KRVA FM weather. About 80 on the afternoon high today. Clouds holding our temperatures at pretty comfortable levels. We could get a shower or thunderstorm. Overnight, slight chance of a shower. We're in the upper 60s. We will have some sunshine on Tuesday. Still that very slight chance of a shower. Mid-80s, sunny and hotter on Wednesday. I'm meteorologist Steve Hamilton on KSST and KRVA FM.
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6: There is a lot of resistance of intestinal parasites to dewormers in horses. Hello, everyone. I'm veterinarian Dr. Bob Judd with Texas Vet News on the Texas Farm Bureau Radio Network. Dr. Morten Nielsen is a professor of equine science in Denmark, and he indicated in the horse publication that there is no such thing as a good all-around dewormer that treats all of the parasites present. We do still have some dewormers that kill some of the parasites, but you have to figure out which parasites your horses have, what is their resistance profile, and then select the best dewormer. If you don't know the parasites you need to kill and their resistance, you don't know which products to use. There are multiple intestinal parasites in horses, including small strongyles, which are the most common parasite to cause clinical signs in horses. The larval stage of the parasites can encyst in the intestinal wall and cause intestinal damage when they emerge from the intestinal wall. There are only a couple of dewormers labeled to kill these encysted larvae, and these parasites have a high degree of resistance to many dewormers, which is increasing. Roundworms are common in foals and can lead to impactions with large numbers of parasites. Heavy burdens of tapeworms can lead to colic, although this is not common. Large strongyles were very common 60 years ago, but with the introduction of ivermectin to the market about 45 years ago, these parasites are not common. Pinworms can cause an issue and discomfort around the horse's tail with itching and the tail rubbing. Botts are a common parasite in which the bot flies lay these little yellow and off-white eggs on your horse's legs. The horse licks the eggs and the larvae can cause oral discomfort and attach to the horse's stomach lining. Join me on the next program when I will talk about treating these parasites in your horse. That's today's Texas Vet News. Thank you for listening. I'm Dr. Bob Judd on the Texas Farm Bureau Radio Network.
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7: 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I'm Kerry Martin with a market update on the Texas Farm Bureau Radio Network. Cattle futures trading higher with August live cattle up 55 cents, 241.72. The October up $1.02, 234.82. Feeder cattle higher, August up $1.87, 359.30. September feeders up 247, trading at 357.02. Corn higher with July up 1¾, 414.5. September corn up 1½, 422.25. July Kansas City wheat up 3¼, 637¾. Cotton higher with July up 33 points, 73.27. New crop December cotton up 39 points, 76.81 cents. July West Texas crude down 493, 79.95 a barrel. I'm Kerry Martin on the Texas Farm Bureau Radio Network.
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1: This is KSST Sulphur Springs. This news update brought to you by Earth Goddess Apothecary in Sulphur Springs.
2: Governor Greg Abbott weighing in on data centers as he's released some sweeping regulatory recommendations for the upcoming legislature to pass in the 2027 session. In a recent letter to state regulators, Abbott outlined a series of proposals designed to ensure data centers shoulder the cost of their growth rather than Texas citizens. He would like to require new facilities to add power generation to the state's power grid, also requiring them to pay for their own grid interconnection and infrastructure costs. He's mandating the use of closed-loop water systems, which could force the data centers to recycle the water that they use. He also wants an annual report by all data centers on electricity and water use. Possibly the biggest recommendation that Governor Abbott's making is to repeal data center sales tax exemptions and other outdated or unnecessary incentives for data centers. Lots of good ideas coming from Governor Abbott's office, but they're just recommendations right now, as the next regular session of the Texas legislature is not due to convene until January 12, 2027. Bills can be filed starting November 9th of 2026, but as we know, it takes a while for those bills to make it through the legislative session and become law. You can rest assured that any of those data centers currently trying to be built will accelerate their plans, trying to beat more state-level oversight.
3: I'm veterinarian Dr. Bob Judd, host of Texas Vet News. There are steps we should take if we suspect new world screwworms in our livestock. First, immediately report to the Texas Animal Health Commission, the USDA, or your local veterinarian. After collection and wound cleaning, use appropriate treatment methods to care for the wound based on current conditions and advice from your local veterinarian. Keep the wound covered if possible and treat it until it is healed to avoid more infestations. And report suspicious wildlife to a Texas Parks and Wildlife Department wildlife biologist.
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1: There's flash flood watches and some flash flood warnings across the southern half of the state off and on all the way through Wednesday afternoon. We've got plenty of moisture coming in off the Gulf, a stationary frontal boundary that stretches from around Lufkin through the north sides of Austin all the way through the Hill Country and into the northern Rio Grande area. This front will slowly try to sag south towards Interstate 10 late today and into tomorrow.
2: Chief Meteorologist Dan Burnoff, parts of the Texas coast may be the next to see similar conditions through tomorrow and Wednesday. Travis County has a disaster declaration in place due to the New World screwworm outbreak. Judge Andy Brown says there have not been any reported cases in Central Texas so far, but they want to be prepared.
3: This declaration is a proactive measure that allows us to better coordinate resources, strengthen communication with our state and federal partners, and ensure we're prepared to respond quickly if this pest is detected in our region.
2: He says they have dozens of remote wildlife monitoring cameras on county property. Travis County employees are also looking for any signs of screwworm infestations in deer, feral hogs, and other wildlife. NBA star James Harden was arrested in Houston this weekend on a gun-related charge. The 36-year-old picked up by police around 3:30 in the morning Saturday and accused of unlawfully carrying a handgun in his vehicle. Court records noted the gun was plainly visible in the car and not holstered. Harden paid a $100 bond, is next set to appear in court June 22nd. Harden played for the Houston Rockets from 2012 to 2021, currently plays for Cleveland. For decades, cyclists in the annual Hotter'n Hell 100 Bicycle Weekend have poured millions into the economy of Wichita Falls, which hosts it every year, but they now say inflation has put a damper on things.
4: Since the early 1980s, the Hotter'n Hell Weekend has grown into a multi-million dollar moneymaker for the city, but since the COVID days a few years back, it costs a lot more money to put the event on. Chairman David Coleman says registrations are down some, but most people don't realize how much worse inflation has become.
5: When Hotter'n Hell had 12,000 riders and costs were low, money wasn't so much of an issue. And I think a lot of people still have that assumption that, oh yeah, Hotter'n Hell, they got lots of money.
4: Those days are gone. Coleman says inflation has doubled the cost of things like ice, insurance, and rider rest stop facilities. The organization is begging for new sponsors to help keep the Hotter'n Hell Weekend, the renowned bicycle event that brings riders from all over the world. Bill McLean, TSN News.
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2: President Trump has arrived in the French Alps for the G7 summit after announcing the tentative peace deal with Iran. Other world leaders are expected to also push on the issue of Ukraine and trying to end that ongoing conflict. Amid the U.S.-Iran deal, the Strait of Hormuz could be managing water traffic as soon as today. Trump also announced he would be lifting the Hormuz naval blockade. The United Kingdom is banning social media for children under the age of 16, according to Prime Minister Keir Starmer. Starmer says he believes big tech is fully capable of making great products while also protecting kids. China claims that foreign intelligence agencies are deploying spy turtles and spy fish to snoop in its coastal waters, saying those animals carry sensors to collect maritime data for overseas satellites. I'm Kristen Yates, TSN News.

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1: Here's your KSST KRVA FM weather. About 80 on the afternoon high today. Clouds holding our temperatures at pretty comfortable levels. We could get a shower or thunderstorm. Overnight, slight chance of a shower. We're in the upper 60s. We will have some sunshine on Tuesday. Still that very slight chance of a shower. Mid-80s, sunny and hotter on Wednesday. I'm meteorologist Steve Hamilton on KSST and KRVA-FM.
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6: 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Cattle futures trading higher with August live cattle up 67 cents, 241.85. The October up $1.45. 235.25. Feeder cattle higher, August up 245 at 359.87, while September feeders are up 322, 357.77. Corn is higher with July up 3 cents, 415 and 3 quarters. September corn up 2 and 3 quarters, 423 and a half. July, Kansas City wheat up 3 cents, 637 and a half. Cotton higher today with July up 30 points, 73.24. New crop December cotton up 29 at 76.71 cents. July West Texas crude down 433, 80.55 a barrel. I'm Kerry Martin on the Texas Farm Bureau Radio Network.
7: U.S. pork exports on robust pace through April. I'm Tom Nicoletti with Focus on Agriculture at the Texas Farm Bureau Radio Network. Exports of U.S. pork maintained strong momentum in April, led by broad-based growth in Asian and Western Hemisphere markets. That, according to data released by the U.S. Department of Agriculture and compiled by the U.S. Meat Export Federation. Pork exports totaled 257,212 metric tons in April. That's 8%, nearly 20,000 metric tons above last year, while value increased 6% to $718 million. Export value per head slaughtered equated to $66.83 in April, up 7% from a year ago. April's strong performance reflected growth in Mexico, Japan, Dominican Republic, Central America, and Philippines. For China and Canada, exports were significantly higher than the low volumes posted a year ago. USMEF President and CEO Dan Hallstrom said, quote, Mexico and other key Latin American markets continue to perform remarkably well for U.S. pork as new product development and consumer education efforts are paying major dividends. Combine this with a rebound in Japan and Taiwan, growth in the Philippines, and steady demand in Korea, and 2026 is shaping up to be a tremendous year for U.S. pork. The USMEF president and CEO cautioned, however, that the April data does not capture the impact of restrictions on some pork variety meat items imposed in early May by Mexico and Colombia following findings of pseudorabies virus antibodies in 5 boars in quarantine at a small operation in Iowa. But pork muscle cut exports have not been impacted. I'm Tom Nicoletti for the Texas Farm Bureau Radio Network.
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1: 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This news update brought to you by Earth Goddess Apothecary in Sulphur Springs.
2: The SPCA of Texas rescued 8 adult dogs and 3 puppies from a residence in Hopkins County last week. KETK Television reports sheriff's deputies responded to a 911 call from a person who said he couldn't separate dogs that were fighting inside his home, according to the SPCA. Responding officials found many dogs inside the man's home, which had, quote, extensive accumulations of animal waste and debris. The 911 caller had a medical emergency and had to be transported to a local hospital for treatment. The SPCA said responding law enforcement at the home then found a dead dog, prompting officers to contact the Animal Cruelty Investigations Unit of the SPCA for help. 2 investigators from the unit responded to the home the next day and found several dogs fighting inside. The 11 dogs and puppies were then taken into custody by the investigators, who transported them to the SPCA of Texas Russell E. Dealey Animal Rescue Center in Dallas. SPCA Animal Cruelty Chief Investigator Courtney Byrne said, "We appreciate the Hopkins County Sheriff's Office for their swift response and assistance in this case. These dogs are now receiving comprehensive veterinary and forensic evaluations while our investigation continues." Listen for local news, weather, and sports around the clock on KSST.
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0: Stevie Wonder, Kenny Rogers, Celine Dion. 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
2: Caldwell County, just south of Austin, has declared a disaster because of New World screwworm. Judge Hoppy Hayden operates a 1,200-acre cattle ranch. He's urging fellow ranchers to be vigilant about checking their animals.
3: Just stay with your normal parasite prevention that you do in the spring and the fall. Don't go bathe your cattle in Ivomec every day. That's going to cause more harm than good. There are several spray-on topical applications that you can use should you find a case of screw worms, and we're all just going to have to start checking our cattle daily.
2: He's also telling ranchers that if they find a case of New World screw worm, they need to report it.
3: It's important that we track the spread of this. It's important that they know where it is, and the sooner that we all deal with it, the sooner that we'll get this behind us.
2: The Texas Animal Health Commission and the Texas Parks and Wildlife Department both have hotlines set up to take reports about screw worm. With an Ag Minute, I'm Chelsea Wade, TSN News.
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0: 300-point gain gives us that. We've been up 500 to 600 points most of the morning. NASDAQ's the same story. Percentage-wise, it's even better. It's up 2.5%. Now, this follows a deal for the framework that looks to end the war. It's not a complete end of the war, but Wall Street wants to see this so badly. There's so much pent-up demand that they're buying stocks left and right. By the same token, they are dumping crude. Crude's back down below $80 a barrel. This is the lowest we've seen since early March. And interest rates are also pulling back. Meanwhile, the economic news is terrible. The housing market index was below expectations. Capacity utilization was weak. And for that matter, the industrial production was below expectations. I'm David Johnson.
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0: TSN News, I'm Barbara Schwartz, and this is the Midday Report for Monday, June 15. Unity drives victory was a theme of the 2026 GOP convention over the weekend in Houston. Lieutenant Governor Dan Patrick was charged with driving that point home.
1: We have about a 10-point vote margin in the state of Texas. But if some of our Republicans don't turn out, then James Tallarico is your U.S. Senator.
0: Patrick called Tallarico blasphemous, saying he was the one who decided to bring the Bible into this election.
1: I'm going to pray for that guy, because when he loses the Senate race, if he campaigns against God as he's been doing, he's going to hell for sure.
0: Next week, Democrats get their chance to respond. Their convention in Corpus Christi, Texas Republicans have their list of priorities, and one of them is to protect life.
2: Abortion is all but outlawed in Texas, but some want to press the issue further. State Representative Brent Money wants to criminalize self-induced abortions.
3: We have not granted equal protection through all stages of life for our babies.
2: He said at the party's convention there were 1.2 million abortions in America last year. Many, he says, were in states like Texas that ban abortions. If passed, this bill would extend murder statutes to those who terminate their own pregnancies. In San Antonio, Michael Board, TSN News.
0: Travis County has a disaster declaration in place because of the New World screwworm.
4: Travis County Judge Andy Brown says there have not been any cases reported in Central Texas, but they do need to be ready if the screwworm does make it to their region. He says they have a robust wildlife monitoring program set up to look for any cases in deer or feral hogs.
5: As part of our routine operations, county staff are incorporating New World screwworm surveillance into their fieldwork and wildlife management activities.
4: He says those have been proven to be effective tools for early detection. He's also urging people who live in cities like Austin to monitor their pets for any potential wounds. Stephen Pickering, TSN News.
0: Flash flood conditions in Central Texas after an overnight deluge and some reports of double-digit inches of rain.
6: Flooding rains with numerous flash flood watches and some flash flood warnings across the southern half of the state off and on all the way through Wednesday afternoon. We've got plenty of moisture coming in off the Gulf, a stationary frontal boundary that stretches from around Lufkin through the north sides of Austin all the way through the Hill Country and into the northern Rio Grande area. This front will slowly try to sag south towards Interstate 10 late today and into tomorrow.
0: TSN Chief Meteorologist Dan Brunoff says parts of the Texas coast could be next to see similar conditions through tomorrow and Wednesday. And Texas School Choice Program hits a milestone, awarding more than 100,000 vouchers.
7: All of those students who have been awarded are in lower middle income households.
0: Travis Pillow at the controller's office says it proves the program is hitting the mark and helping those who need it most. Students who want to attend private school made up about two-thirds of the approved application. The rest were homeschoolers. Still to come, the Big 12 taking Texas Tech and Texas Attorney General Ken Paxton to federal court. This is TSN News.
8: 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Whether it's breaking news or reporting on bad weather, we've got you covered. Before you can see those black clouds rolling in, we're reporting on the hazardous weather, informing you of any watches or warnings. Our weather team will cut into regular broadcasting, giving you coverage of bad weather, reporting on locations of flooding, reports of hail, and more. 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
10: Council.
0: Texas summer camps are filled with happy kids. A year after that horrible, deadly July 4th flood tore through the Hill Country, Eddie Walker, who heads the Christian Camp Association, says that going to the camp is a family tradition that cannot be shaken.
11: Overall, I would say enrollment is really strong. I don't hear any camps that are struggling to find campers.
0: Last year's flood ravaged Camp Mystic, but even their families are eager to come back this year. More than 800 girls were registered before the camp withdrew its license application and remain closed for the summer. Breaking news, the Big 12 taking Texas Tech and Texas Attorney General Ken Paxton to federal court in Dallas.
9: The conference is asking a judge to let it enforce its bylaws and potentially sanction Texas Tech if the Red Raiders play quarterback Brendan Sorsby. Sorsby has acknowledged gambling on college and pro sports, including bets involving his own team while he played at Indiana. A Texas court has temporarily blocked the NCAA from enforcing its permanent ban. Now the Big 12 says it is not challenging Sorsby's eligibility, but it wants the right to punish Tech if it chooses to play him. Possible sanctions could include fines or a ban from the Big 12 championship game. Kristen Yates, TSN News.
0: One of the New World Screwworm cases reported was in a dog. And Dr. Guy Lonergan, he's dean of the Texas Tech University School of Veterinary Medicine, says infections, check your pets, especially if they spend time outside.
10: Yeah, the New World Screwworm can lay its eggs on open wounds. So you think a cut somewhere, but the wound can be very small as a tick bite. But it also can lay its eggs on body openings, such as in the ear or in the nose or mouth.
0: If you see something, your dog or cat is shaking its head, scratching, a trip to the vet might be in order, and says this is highly treatable. The sooner you take action, the better. Four-decade cyclists in the annual Hotter in Hell 100 Bicycle Weekend have poured millions into the Wichita Falls economy, but inflation is putting a damper on this.
12: Since the early 1980s, the Hotter in Hell Weekend has grown into a multi-million dollar moneymaker for the city, but since the COVID days a few years back, it costs a lot more money to put the event on. Chairman David Coleman says registrations are down some, but most people don't realize how much worse inflation has become.
13: When Hotter in Hell had 12,000 riders and costs were low, money wasn't so much of an issue, and I think a lot of people still have that assumption that, oh yeah, Hotter than Hell, they got lots of money.
12: Those days are gone. Coleman says inflation has doubled the cost of things like ice, insurance, and rider rest stop facilities. The organization is begging for new sponsors to help keep the Hotter than Hell Weekend, the renowned bicycle event that brings riders from all over the world. Bill McLean, TSN News.
0: Visitors at the Hall of State in Dallas will have a chance to see an original copy of the Declaration of Independence as it will be on display from now until July 17th. And now it's time for TSN Midday Sports.
14: I'm Jen Nelson with your TSN Midday Sports. UT Baseball will be back in action today, but it's win or go home as they take on Alabama. Both the Longhorns and Crimson Tide lost on Saturday. For Texas, it was a 7-1 beating from the Georgia Bulldogs. Georgia simply jumped on Texas early with four runs in the bottom first. The Horns tacked on the lone run in the top fifth, but it got sandwiched by three more Georgia runs in the bottom seventh. After the game, Texas head coach Jim Schlossnagel tipped his cap to Georgia's pitching in hopes for a better defense.
15: I felt like there was the two stories to that game. Number one, Volchko was awesome. Didn't walk a guy until the ninth inning through endless amount of strikes. I thought he was super professional and was outstanding. Then the other story of the game is, you know, from a defensive standpoint, that's the worst game we've played the whole season, which is super disappointing on our end. That's a very bad taste in our mouth, and we're certainly looking forward to a good day of practice tomorrow and getting back on the field on Monday to play better baseball.
14: First pitch between Texas and Alabama is set for one this afternoon. Coverage on ESPN. And the Dallas Wings lost a nail-biter against the Portland Fire on Saturday and now get set to face Las Vegas tonight. Both offenses had a slow start to the game with 27 combined first quarter points, and the game stayed close throughout as neither team jumped out to a lead over 10 points. The game came down to the final seconds as Dallas led by two with 30 seconds remaining, but a layup from Portland's Carla Leet would tie it, and a free throw from Emily Inkster would give the Fire the lead with 2 seconds remaining. Despite the loss, rookie star AZ Fudd complimented the offense on finding rhythm after a slow start.
16: Yeah, I think we got a little bit more comfortable not having Paige in there, having me, Reeks, Jess bring the ball up.
17: AC,
16: yeah. I think just as the game went on, we got more comfortable with what looks you're trying to get, what was working, what wasn't working.
14: Now the Wings are back home to host the Las Vegas Aces tonight. Dallas will have their hands full as the Vegas have only dropped 3 games this season. Tip-off is set for 7 tonight. Coverage on USA Network. With your TSN Midday Sports, I'm Jed Nelson.

0: Yes, wonderful music and wonderful furniture all afternoon long on the afternoon drive, 4 to 6 p.m. weekdays here on KSST 1230 a.m. Is Matt back there? These are some of the worst liners we've ever gotten. We'll call him back and see if we can get our money back.
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3: Council. Iran have come to a deal to end the war and reopen the Strait of Hormuz. The agreement set to be signed Friday in Switzerland. The Strait could be managing water traffic as soon as today. President Trump is in France for the G7 World Leader Summit, fresh off the announcement. Russia overnight launching one of its biggest missile and drone attacks on Ukraine. Officials, including President Zelensky, saying a Russian drone set fire to the Lavra Monastery, an 11th century UNESCO World Heritage Site in Kyiv. A massive UFC claw still on the White House South Lawn. It's a reminder of last night's UFC Fight Night, a spectacle the administration said was meant to celebrate America's 250th birthday. Also happened to fall on President Trump's 80th birthday and Flag Day. Fox buying streaming platform Roku in a cash and stock deal valued at $22 billion. The deal gives Fox access to the Roku channel, first-party data, and more than 100 million global streaming households. And British Prime Minister Keir Starmer says they'll ban kids under 16 from using social media apps like Snapchat, TikTok, and YouTube early next year.
4: The Perryman Report on TSN. Economist Dr. Ray Perryman says, as the buzz continues over AI, it's useful to step back and examine how actively it's being used in the business world to create value, boost productivity, and drive economic growth.
5: So basically, it's becoming more and more a part of the economic scene all the time. We're hearing a lot about the construction of the facilities and the literally hundreds of billions of dollars it's bringing into the economy. Texas is getting a big share of that. But underneath all of that is that only happens if indeed AI ultimately becomes a vital and integral part of the overall business complex. It's going to require a lot of people to upskill to be able to do the types of work that are needed for this. And at this point in time, we're beginning to see fairly significant penetration of AI and significant growth in anticipated participation. These are the kinds of things, as more applications are developed, that will really drive the ultimate potential of this iconic and innovative new technology. For the Texas State Network, I'm Ray Perryman.
3: 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The Dow up 684 at 51,086. The NASDAQ up 764 points, 26,593. The S&P 500 better by 136. A recap of our top story just ahead. 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
3: Let's recap our top story. Unity drives victory, the theme of the 2026 Republican convention over the weekend in Houston. Lieutenant Governor Dan Patrick charged with driving the point home. 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
13: 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Cattle futures higher with February live cattle up 27 cents, 190.57. April up 32, 193.35. January feeder cattle up 7, 261.70. March feeders up 25 at 261.30. January Class 3 milk up 27 cents, 2070 a hundredweight. March cotton is higher. It's up 14 points, 68.62 cents. Corn and wheat both higher. March corn up 4.5, 456 and 3 quarters. May corn up 4.5 at 464 and a half. March Kansas City wheat up 2 cents, 557 and 3 quarters. February West Texas crude up 81 at 71.80 a barrel. I'm Kerry Martin on the Texas Farm Bureau Radio Network.
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15: 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Only pen or corral the animals to prevent further spread. And keep suspect animals in one area while you wait for collection to occur.
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15: 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And report suspicious wildlife to a Texas Parks and Wildlife Department wildlife biologist.
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21: KSST has been reporting the news for Sulphur Springs and Hopkins County since 1947. We couldn't look to the future without remembering our past. These are the History and Heritage Files as compiled and presented by Bill Bradford prior to 2014.
22: These are the History and Heritage Files for the 15th day of June. On this day in 1984, it reached 100 degrees for the first time that year. On this day in 1899, they opened a post office at Bashir. Bashir's name for Joseph Bashir, who surveyed the town site. That was once the Wise Ranch. On this day in 1892, Thomas Ross was named first postmaster at Emblem. He operated the post office out of his store in Cotton Gin. Emblem was settled in 1876 by G.D. Kennemore. We do not know where the name Emblem came from. On this day in 1861, the Uncivil War was underway. Watson W. Bell, a furniture maker and grandfather of Joe W. Bell, had been here about 10 years, moved down from Connecticut. And during that 1 year, 1861, he kept a journal, each day adding a brief entry. It gives us a little insight into what it was like in 1861. It was a Saturday on this day when he wrote, "Worked in the shop until dinner. After dinner, we attended the drill of the Home Guards, of which I am a member. Went to church at night, and there were some girls out." On this day in the year 1945, the war in Europe had ended. It was nearing an end in the Pacific. The Fort Worth Star-Telegram printed the names of another 93 killed, 708 wounded, and among the 44 listed as missing in action was Private First Class Ardith W. Gilbreath of Yantis. On this day in 1915, Sulphur Springs was paving the streets around the square with brick. Late that summer, they paved the square. But 75 years later, the city gave up trying to maintain the old paving and completely redid it. It was wonderful until the day before Fall Festival, when Sharon Ricketson had to break the news. Sharon Ricketson down at the city says the moment she heard that they had had a problem.
23: I knew you were going to say, what happened to that nice, smooth street that we had that didn't knock the bottom out of my car? We had a water line break.
24: Okay, a big one?
23: In two spots.
22: That on the west side, bricks were playing roller coaster. Much of the sand was now on top of the bricks or washing down the curb the day before the big arts and crafts and dairy festival events. Bill Farler.
25: You think it's fixed, Bill?
26: It's a matter of determining how much brick we're going to have to relay, and we'll try to get that decision made this week and get started on as soon as we can. I think that part of our problem is that we need to keep trucks and any heavy vehicles off the square.
22: I understand maybe the water was up over the curb.
26: There was a tremendous leak and it washed all the sand out there and it makes it look pretty bad.
22: Looks kind of rough, so I went down there with a tape recorder and a microphone to see if there was a lot of fender bumper muffler shaking as cars drove over. But then most cars don't make as much noise as that old red station wagon. And the reporter who drives it for KSST News.
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14: 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I'll be there. 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Mark your calendars early. The Independence Day Concert and Fireworks Show will be held on Celebration Plaza June 27th at 8 p.m. Juneteenth 2026 is going to be celebrating the legacy of Vic Johnson. Friday evening, June 19th, is fun for the kids. And then Saturday, June 20th, is going to be that parade and lunch starting at 1 p.m. celebrating freedom, heritage, unity, and joy. It's VBS time again, and that's happening at St. Luke Baptist Church, FM 2285, at the intersection of County Road 4762. It starts June 22nd and goes through the 25th. 6 p.m. to 8:30 p.m. They're hooked, reeled in to serve God. Mila Day, Sulphur Springs is hosting a 4th of July unlimited rowdy goose bounce houses, Kona ice, shop local vendors and music, goodie bags and bottled water festival Saturday, July 4th, starting at 10 a.m. and going to 4 p.m. You know where that senior center is at? It's over at 301 Oak Avenue. $5 gets you all sorts of fun. If you want, you can come in after 2 p.m. with two pairs of gently worn shoes to donate. It all goes to benefit Meal a Day, Sulphur Springs. The Mount Sterling Cemetery annual homecoming and business meeting is happening Sunday, June 28th. Chapel opens at 10:30 a.m. That annual meeting starts at 1:30. There will not be an organized service. Everyone is welcome to attend. Donations can be made to the Mount Sterling Cemetery, P.O. Box 1284, Sulphur Springs. This week's family movie on Celebration Plaza is The Bad Guys 2. 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Market begins at 6 p.m. Show starts at 7. It's time for the Trading Post, a tradition here on KSST. 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
1: This is Tumbleweed Smith. Why travel to other cities? Texas has them all. 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
6: The Sulphur Springs City Council will be welcoming a new member after Tyler Law loses his seat on the council in what turned out to be a landslide runoff. 835 voters turned out, which is slightly more than what turned out in the regular election. Newcomer James Schumacher secured a monumental win by receiving 637 of those votes. Tyler Law receiving 198 votes. Schumacher's 76% landslide as voters chose Schumacher more than 3-1 over the city of Sulphur Springs current mayor, that margin increasing greatly over the regular election results, where Schumacher received 46.5% of the vote to Law's 36%. That's what sent him to this runoff. Since neither gained more than 50% of the vote, Schumacher will join newly seated members Dr. Tiffany Gable, place 7. She was the top vote getter during the regular election and avoided a runoff due to a challenger withdrawal. Another new member, Craig Johnson, place 2, appointed at the last city council meeting to fulfill the unexpired term of Harold Nash, who resigned from the council due to moving out of the city. The next meeting of the Sulphur Springs City Council has not yet been set, but is expected soon, and to begin with the canvassing or certification of the vote and the swearing in of newly elected council member James Schumacher. State and federal officials are racing to contain a growing outbreak of New World screwworm in Texas. According to the U.S. Department of Agriculture, 12 infestations have now been confirmed nationwide. 11 of those are in Texas and 1 in New Mexico. The latest case was identified in sheep in Sutton County. That's a little more than an hour south of San Angelo. And that means the outbreak may be spreading to the north from its initial concentration in South Texas. The New World screwworm parasite was eradicated from the United States all the way back in the 1960s, but its reappearance in Texas this month follows a steady spread north through Mexico from Central America, and it's raising alarms among agricultural authorities. The outbreak carries potential significant economic implications. Containment efforts are now intensifying with increased surveillance, quarantine zones, and coordination between state and federal agencies aimed at stopping the parasite before it gains a stronger foothold.
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13: Sulphur Springs received well over an inch of rain Friday and Saturday. Weather stations reporting to the Wonder Map weather website received from 1.12 inches to 1.5 inches of rain. The 2026 Hopkins County Dairy Festival Queen was crowned on Saturday night. She's Lindsay Hayes. First runner-up is Kylie Vaughn. The second runner-up is Savannah Darrow. And the third runner-up is Addison Brewer. All of the girls will be seniors at Sulphur Springs High School. The Texas School Choice Program has hit a milestone. More than 100,000 families have received a voucher. Travis Pillow with the controller's office says they are all low or middle income families. He says this is proof that the program is hitting its mark. Students who want to attend private school made up about two-thirds of the applications. The rest were homeschoolers. Turning to college sports, the Big 12 is taking Texas Tech and Texas Attorney General Ken Paxton to federal court in Dallas. The conference is asking a judge to let it enforce its bylaws and potentially sanction Texas Tech if the Red Raiders play quarterback Brendan Sorsby. Sorsby has acknowledged gambling on college and pro sports, including bets involving his own team, while he played at Indiana. KSST News. The SPCA of Texas rescued 8 adult dogs and 3 puppies from a residence in Hopkins County last week. KETK Television reports sheriff's deputies responded to a 911 call from a person who said he couldn't separate dogs that were fighting inside his home, according to the SPCA. Responding officials found many dogs inside the man's home, which had, quote, extensive accumulations of animal waste and debris. The 911 caller had a medical emergency and had to be transported to a local hospital for treatment. The SPCA said responding law enforcement at the home then found a dead dog, prompting officers to contact the Animal Cruelty Investigations Unit of the SPCA for help. 2 investigators from the unit responded to the home the next day and found several dogs fighting inside. 11 dogs and puppies were then taken into custody by the investigators, who transported them to the SPCA of Texas Russell E. Dealey Animal Rescue Center in Dallas. SPCA Animal Cruelty Chief Investigator Courtney Byrne said, "We appreciate the Hopkins County Sheriff's Office for their swift response and assistance in this case. These dogs are now receiving comprehensive veterinary and forensic evaluations while our investigation continues." Listen for local news, weather, and sports around the clock on KSST. At the UIL Legislative Council meeting last week, the council approved a change making the UIL heat stress and athletic participation guidelines mandatory standards for all member schools beginning on August 1st. Previously, the guidelines served as recommendations. Under the approved policy, schools will be required to use wet bulb globe temperature monitoring to assess environmental conditions and adjust outdoor athletic and marching band activities accordingly. UIL officials said the change is intended to create a uniform statewide approach to heat safety. The council also directed staff to draft language for future consideration regarding home field advantage in football, volleyball, basketball, and soccer playoff games. Class 4A and smaller schools. Proposals to add boys volleyball, ice hockey, and lacrosse as UIL-sanctioned sports were deferred until June 2027, pending additional data. As previously reported, the Legislative Council directed the staff to prepare proposals for a 35-second clock in basketball at the 5A and 6A level for the 27-28 season, and instituting girls' flag football in 27-28. Those proposals will be voted on at the council's October meeting. Wyatt Langford hit the first pitch of the game for a home run over the Fenway Park Green Monster, and Kyle Higashioka delivered a 3-run homer in the second inning to help the Texas Rangers avert a 3-game sweep with a 6-4 victory over the Boston Red Sox on Sunday night in a game heard on KSST.
14: The 1-0, he's swinging away and he drives one to deep left. This one's got a shot and it is just over the Green Monster into the first row of seats. A 3-run home run for Kyle Higashioka. Enjoy that jog. It's 4-0 Texas.
13: Justin Foscue had 3 hits, and Brandon Nimmo added 2 doubles and 2 runs batted in for the Rangers, who finished a 3-3 road trip. Wilson Contreras hit a pair of solo homers and had 3 hits for the Red Sox. Rangers right-hander Nathan Eovaldi pitched 7 strong innings, allowing 3 runs and 6 hits with 6 strikeouts. Jacob Latz got 4 outs for his 11th save. Shortstop Corey Seager missed his 3rd straight game with a mild concussion after a collision at home plate on Thursday against Kansas City. Mackenzie Gore starts Monday night in the first game of a home series against Minnesota. The Texas Longhorns play Alabama at 1 p.m. Monday on ESPN in an elimination round game at the College World Series. The Longhorns lost their first game Saturday night to Georgia 7-1.
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16: Taking a look at today's weather, a good soaking rain yesterday morning at my house. We could see some more scattered showers and thunderstorms this afternoon. Chance of rain about 50%. That front keeping the high temperature a little more bearable, as we'll only reach in the low 80s today. And as our rain chances go down to 20% overnight, that overnight low going down to 69 as well. High temperature on Tuesday, though, back up into the upper 80s, trying to get to the 90-degree mark. Still with a 20% chance of rain during the day and overnight Tuesday night. The high temperature creeping up the next couple of days during the middle of this week. Wednesday, 91. Thursday, 94. And then much better rain chances as Friday rolls around. Those rain chances hitting 70%, keeping the high temperature in the lower 80s as well by Friday. The weekend forecast, high temperatures in the upper 80s to lower 90s, 30 to 40% chance of rain over the weekend. Well, we'll see how all that changes by the time the weekend actually gets here. As we know, it can probably change. 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
17: Grain shippers entering the new wheat marketing year with higher rail fuel surcharges. USDA says June mileage-based fuel surcharges reached their highest level since August of 2022. Adds cost pressure is hard red winter wheat production projected at its lowest level since 1957. In cattle markets, Texas A&M AgriLife Extension economist Dr. David Anderson says beef production still below last year, but the year-over-year decline narrowed in May as seasonal output improved. Could slow further retail beef price gains without changing the larger tight supply story. Farm balance sheets remain mixed. Federal Reserve surveys show farmland values near record levels, but weaker crop margins and lower loan repayment rates point to rising credit pressure. Domestic crop demand remains a brighter spot. USDA reports April soybean crush, corn used for fuel alcohol, and canola processing all above year earlier levels. And the second case of New World screwworm is confirmed. It's another Ag News update.
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26: We're talking today about shaping the future and looking ahead to your next generation of employee, your next generation of leadership. An engaged employee is so much easier to develop and prepare than someone who isn't engaged. There's also a lot of pressure on relationships with coworkers. But if you think about that bond that you form with your employees and your coworkers, a lot of those memories that you have could be days where everything seemed to go wrong, but maybe everybody stayed late and pitched in, that you have this shared hardship, that you've built camaraderie as a group, a chemical response. There's a release of chemicals in our body in times of struggle that help us cope. Our bodies are actually trying to incentivize us. So employees need opportunities to make decisions and experience the results of those decisions.
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20: Couple changes raised our crush forecast 20 million bushels. That is reflecting strong domestic soybean meal consumption as well as strong U.S. meal exports.
21: That's the chairman of USDA's World Ag Outlook Board, Dr. Mark Jekinowski, on the June WASDE report.
20: On the other hand, our export forecast, we lowered by the same amount, 20 million bushels, and that largely just reflects a revision in data revision, census trade revision for the first 4 months of the marketing year, so September through December.
21: And again, breaking down the report, leaving corn and beans mostly steady, but tightening the wheat outlook and splitting the livestock picture between beef and pork. Report gives producers a mostly stable row crop balance sheet with

0: 200,000 bale cut from the prior year. New crop production, use, and trade unchanged. Projected farm price steady, 73 cents. And beef production lowered as steer, heifer, and cow slaughter slow, though heavier weights offset part of the decline. Pork production slightly higher on heavier dressed weights. Again, USDA lowering beef exports in the second quarter, but raising pork exports on stronger recent shipments. Farm credit system remains financially sound, but credit risk is rising as tougher farm and economic conditions pressure some producers. Farm Credit Administration Board received the update at its June 11th meeting. The system reported stable earnings, stronger capital for the quarter ending March 31st, total capital reaching $86.4 billion, up 7.3% from a year earlier. Now, loan quality remains solid overall, but stress indicators increased. Non-performing assets increasing to 1.09% of loans outstanding and other property owned, compared with less than 1% a year earlier. Broader farm economy, though, remains mixed. FCA says the Middle East conflict driving energy volatility and inflation pressure, while consumer spending weakens and loan delinquencies rise. Net farm income expected to decline this year, though federal support will keep it above average. USDA updating the Natural Resources Conservation Service's priorities to keep conservation more directly tied to working farms, ranches, and private land. The agency says the changes reaffirm voluntary, locally led conservation for producers. And President Trump reopening commercial fishing access in parts of three Pacific Marine National Monuments. It's creating new opportunities for U.S. fishermen and seafood supply chains. The White House says the proclamation covers nearly 500,000 square miles. It's Agriculture Today.
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1: TSN News, I'm Tristan Ryans. Reports of a peace deal between the U.S. and Iran have led to some friendlier numbers at the gas pumps.
2: All this talk about oil prices is having a trickle-down effect at the gasoline pump this morning. Across Texas, our average gasoline price is now $3.50 a gallon. That's down 12 cents from what we were paying last week at this time, down 50 cents from a month ago, but it's still a little bit higher than the $2.73 we were paying a year ago. Taking a look across the state, Corpus Christi is averaging $3.55, $3.39 in Austin. In El Paso, it's $3.77. In East Texas, $3.57 a gallon. And if you're traveling to the valley, it's $3.49 a gallon. Here in Dallas, I found it as cheap as $3.13 a gallon. Depends on where you are. In Dallas, Russell Scott, TSN News.
1: Texas Republicans came together in Houston over the weekend to rally their delegates in November. It was Governor Abbott's first state convention since 2018. Lieutenant Governor Dan Patrick and State House Speaker Dustin Burroughs also addressed the thousands.
3: There should be a five-alarm warning about anybody thinking about voting for a Democrat.
4: We cannot have any people deserting our party if we're going to keep Texas red.
5: There is absolutely no room for division.
1: The Republicans also spent a great deal of time targeting Democratic Senate candidate James Tallarico.
3: I have no idea what six gender Jimmy's even talking about.
6: And now he actually kind of likes it. We called him Tallarico.
4: If he campaigns against God as he's been doing, he's going to hell for sure.
1: The Democrats will get their chance to respond next week at their convention in Corpus Christi. Dallas nightlife venues like bars, clubs, and restaurants that operate after midnight could likely see a new late-night entertainment license that would replace the city's current dance hall license. It would enforce stricter rules on noise, safety, and medical response.
7: It is intended to, and I think it will, make entertainment venues more accountable to nearby property owners and to the city.
1: Councilman Paul Ridley says he's on board with the idea. City staff say the changes are designed to support businesses while also protecting quality of life and public safety for customers. The proposal is heading to the City Council later this month. And the Big 12 is asking a federal judge in Dallas to clear the way for possible sanctions against Texas Tech. The conference filed a 47-page complaint this morning against Tech, Texas Attorney General Ken Paxton, and several university leaders. The issue centers on quarterback Brendan Sorsby, who has acknowledged placing bets on sports, including wagers involving his own team while he was at Indiana. A state judge restored Sorsby's eligibility last week, but the Big 12 says if Texas Tech plays him, the conference should be allowed to enforce its own rules. This is TSN News.
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1: The United States and Iran have reached initial agreements that would extend their shaky ceasefire and lead to the reopening of the Strait of Hormuz. But significant challenges remain to ending the war, including whether Israel will continue its offensive in Lebanon. President Donald Trump started his group visit summit by hailing the agreement. Stock markets are rallying worldwide, and oil prices are easing after the United States and Iran reached their tentative deal to get the global flow of crude going again. Several of the skydivers who were killed when their plane crashed moments after takeoff from Missouri Airfield had jumped before. Authorities say the pilot and all 11 passengers died in the crash on Sunday in Butler, Missouri. And Fox Corporation is buying the streaming platform Roku in a cash and stock deal valued at approximately $22 billion. I'm Tristan Ryans. 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
10: Here's your KSST KRVA FM weather. About 80 on the afternoon high today. Clouds holding our temperatures at pretty comfortable levels. We could get a shower or thunderstorm. Overnight, slight chance of a shower. We're in the upper 60s. We will have some sunshine on Tuesday. Still that very slight chance of a shower. Mid-80s, sunny and hotter on Wednesday. I'm meteorologist Steve Hamilton on KSST and KRVA-FM.
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4: Cattle lower, grains and cotton higher. I'm Kerry Martin with a market update on the Texas Farm Bureau Radio Network. Cattle futures trading lower with August live cattle down 287, 239.80. The October down 280, trading at 232.60. Feeder cattle lower, August down 352 at 356.12. September feeders down 357, trading at 352.95. Corn is higher with July corn up 3 3/4, 415.5. The September is up 3.5, 423.5. July Kansas City wheat up 4.5, trading at 639.25. Cotton trading higher, July up 54 points, 73.03. December cotton up 7, 76.43 cents. July West Texas crude down 316, 84.55 a barrel. I'm Kerry Martin on the Texas Farm Bureau Radio Network.
5: I'm veterinarian Dr. Bob Judd, host of Texas Vet News on the Texas Farm Bureau Radio Network. Some important reminders about New World screwworm. If you suspect livestock may be infested, immediately report to the Texas Animal Health Commission, the USDA, or your local veterinarian. 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Avoid moving animals from a pasture or premises. Only pen or corral the animals to prevent further spread. And keep suspect animals in one area while you wait for collection to occur.
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7: Cotton futures settling lower on Friday. Contracts fell 41 to 137 points lower. And the U.S. dollar moving higher. Crude oil losses 279, and that added some modest pressure. Now, the CFTC, that's the Commitment of Traders report, showed spec funds trimming nearly 1,800 contracts from their net long and cotton futures and options as of June 2nd, taking that position now to 52,000 contracts. USDA's export sales data, 11.3 million running bales of cotton export business. It's down just 1% from the same week last year, and it's 101% of USDA's export projection, but 8 percentage points behind normal. Shipments, 79% of that estimate, 8.88 million running bales. It's near the 80% average pace. Seam reporting 475 bales sold, average price 70.29 cents per pound. Cutlook A index unchanged Thursday, 87.50. Adjusted world price down another 29 points Thursday at 63.20. It's Growing Cotton.
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1: This is KSST Sulphur Springs. This news update brought to you by Earth Goddess Apothecary in Sulphur Springs.
2: Sulphur Springs received well over an inch of rain Friday and Saturday. Weather stations reporting to the Wonder Map weather website received from 1.12 inches to 1.5 inches of rain. The 2026 Hopkins County Dairy Festival Queen was crowned on Saturday night. She's Lindsay Hayes. First runner-up is Kylie Vaughn. The second runner-up is Savannah Darrow. And the third runner-up is Addison Brewer. All of the girls will be seniors at Sulphur Springs High School. The Texas School Choice Program has hit a milestone. More than 100,000 families have received a voucher. Travis Pillow with the controller's office says they are all low or middle income families. He says this is proof that the program is hitting its mark. Students who want to attend private school made up about two-thirds of the applications. The rest were homeschoolers. Turning to college sports, the Big 12 is taking Texas Tech and Texas Attorney General Ken Paxton to federal court in Dallas. The conference is asking a judge to let it enforce its bylaws and potentially sanction Texas Tech if the Red Raiders play quarterback Brendan Sorsby. Sorsby has acknowledged gambling on college and pro sports, including bets involving his own team while he played at Indiana. KSST News.
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4: 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Rates paid on certificates of deposit have climbed to multi-year highs as banks compete for deposits in a higher interest rate environment. Savers can now earn significantly more on CDs than they could just a few years ago, but rates vary widely by financial institution. The FTC is returning nearly $3 million to homeowners who were deceived by a mortgage relief scheme operating under multiple company names. A federal court found the companies falsely promised to lower mortgage payments and prevent foreclosures while collecting millions from struggling consumers. I'm Mark Huffman. 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
1: DSN News, I'm Barbara Schwartz. A deluge of rain overnight flooded areas in central Texas led to some staggering rainfall totals over the last 24 hours.
2: Some areas have received a foot of rain west of College Station, almost 10 inches out west and northwest of San Antonio. Average totals so far have been between 4 to 7 inches. And again, that flooding rain heading towards the Texas coast. Please limit your driving in any areas, especially at night, and check your travel carriers in the air.
1: And Chief Meteorologist Ann Bruno says by Thursday, any remaining precip should clear out. News of tentative deal between the U.S. and Iran already has gas prices trending down.
3: Across Texas, gasoline prices are averaging $3.50 a gallon today. That's down 12 cents from just 1 week ago. And from a month ago, the gasoline is down 50 cents a gallon on average. Now, the prices will fluctuate depending on where you fill up. But at this gas station in Dallas, it's just $3.15. So there is a little good news for your Monday. In Dallas, Russell Scott, TSN News.
1: The Big 12 taking Texas Tech and Texas Attorney General Ken Paxton to federal court in Dallas.
4: The conference is asking a judge to let it enforce its bylaws and potentially sanction Texas Tech if the Red Raiders play quarterback Brendan Sorsby. Sorsby has acknowledged gambling on college and pro sports, including bets involving his own team while he played at Indiana. A Texas court has temporarily blocked the NCAA from enforcing its permanent ban. Now, the Big 12 says it is not challenging Sorsby's eligibility, but it wants the right to punish Tech if it chooses to play him. Possible sanctions could include fines or a ban from the Big 12 championship game. Kristen Yates, TSN News.
1: The Texas School Choice Program hit its milestone, awarding more than 100,000 vouchers.
5: All of those students who have been awarded are in lower middle income households.
1: Travis Pillow with the Comptroller's Office says it proves the program is hitting its mark and helping those who need it the most. Students who want to go to a private school make up 2/3 of the approved applications, the rest homeschooled. Travis County has a disaster declaration in place because of the New World screwworm. The county judge says there haven't been any cases there, but they want to be ready if it does make it to the region. Says they have a robust wildlife monitoring program set up to look for any cases in deer or feral hogs. Visitors at the Hall Estate in Dallas will get a chance to see an original copy of the Declaration of Independence. It's on display from now till July 17th. The rare copy on display is part of America's 250th birthday celebration. It'll be alongside others from the Dallas Historical Society's collection. Statewide average gallon gasoline again, 350. Today in the majors tonight, the Texas Rangers host Minnesota. Detroit Tigers at the Houston Astros. WNBA, you've got the Dallas Wings welcoming Las Vegas. This is TSN News.
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1: A memorandum of understanding to end the war with Iran and open the Strait of Hormuz has been agreed to in a signing ceremony set for Friday in Geneva. President Trump is at the opening of the G7 summit today in France. Overnight in Ukraine, Russia launched one of the biggest attacks in the war, sending more than 6,000 drones and 70 missiles in a single night. Luigi Mangione, accused of killing UnitedHealthcare CEO Brian Thompson, will be in court tomorrow ahead of his murder trial. He's already pleaded not guilty to second-degree murder, stalking, and firearms charges. And a ticker tape parade Thursday for the New York Knicks, the new NBA champions. Mayor Zoran Mandani says the city is taking every precaution to make sure the parade is safe and avoid the violence that happened after Games 4 and Games 5. I'm Barbara Schwartz on the Texas State Network, TSN.
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3: Here's your KSST KRVA FM weather. About 80 on the afternoon high today. Clouds holding our temperatures at pretty comfortable levels. We could get a shower or thunderstorm. Overnight, slight chance of a shower. We're in the upper 60s. We will have some sunshine on Tuesday. Still that very slight chance of a shower. Mid-80s, sunny and hotter on Wednesday. I'm meteorologist Steve Hamilton on KSST and KRVA-FM.
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0: Yeah, it's good. I think I'm getting a sunburn. I do like the vitamin D, though.
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3: Wyatt Langford hit the first pitch of the game for a home run over the Fenway Park Green Monster, and Kyle Higashioka delivered a three-run homer in the second inning to help the Texas Rangers avert a three-game sweep with a 6-4 victory over the Boston Red Sox on Sunday night in a game heard on KSST.
4: The 1-0, he's swinging away and he drives one to deep left. This one's got a shot and it is just over the Green Monster into the first row of seats. A three-run home run for Kyle Higashioka. Enjoy that jog. It's 4-0 Texas.
3: Justin Foscue had three hits and Brandon Nimmo added two doubles and two runs batted in for the Rangers, who finished a 3-3 road trip. Wilson Contreras hit a pair of solo homers and had three hits for the Red Sox. Rangers right-hander Nathan Eovaldi pitched seven strong innings, allowing three runs and six hits with six strikeouts. Jacob Latz got four outs for his 11th save. Shortstop Corey Seager missed his third straight game with a mild concussion after a collision at home plate on Thursday against Kansas City. Mackenzie Gore starts Monday night in the first game of a home series against Minnesota. The Texas Longhorns play Alabama at 1 p.m. Monday on ESPN in an elimination round game at the College World Series. The Longhorns lost their first game Saturday night to Georgia 7-1.
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3: I'm veterinarian Dr. Bob Judd, host of Texas Vet News. There are steps we should take if we suspect new world screwworms in our livestock. First, immediately report to the Texas Animal Health Commission, the USDA, or your local veterinarian. After collection and wound cleaning, use appropriate treatment methods to care for the wound based on current conditions and advice from your local veterinarian. Keep the wound covered if possible and treat it until it is healed to avoid more infestations. And report suspicious wildlife to a Texas Parks and Wildlife Department wildlife biologist.
4: The growing interest in animal fats. I'm James Hunt with Around the Cap Rock on the Texas Farm Bureau Radio Network. By serving as the host for this year's reciprocal meat conference, West Texas A&M University was given greater input in selecting topics for the event. As one example, WT meat scientist Trent Swartz will moderate a panel discussion on value-added products that can come from a beef carcass, most notably fat. Dr. Swartz says there's a growing interest in animal fats in general.
5: The current movement in increase in animal fat production and usage is with the current administration pushing for less seed oil consumption and more animal fat consumption. Now, one of the things that we're seeing is animal fats trying to be used more as a cooking method, so use of lard or tallow for cooking. Some of you probably remember when McDonald's used to fry their French fries in beef tallow. There are a lot of companies looking back at that model to see feasibility. We produce a very good animal, a very high-quality beef animal, but we do have excess fat that we need to find a home for. And in the case of not using it for biodiesel, one of the great ways we can use fat is for cooking, for tallow production. And so this talk will center around that, and I think you'll start to see more availability within the restaurant setting and food service for people wanting to cook with animal fat.
4: Once again, that was Dr. Trent Swartz with West Texas A&M. The reciprocal

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1: TSN News, I'm Barbara Schwartz. Flash flood conditions in central Texas after an overnight deluge and some reports of double-digit inches of rain.
2: Rains with numerous flash flood watches and some flash flood warnings across the southern half of the state off and on all the way through Wednesday afternoon. We've got plenty of moisture coming in off the Gulf, a stationary frontal boundary that stretches from around Lufkin through the north sides of Austin all the way through the Hill Country and into the northern Rio Grande area. This front will slowly try to sag south towards Interstate 10 late today and into tomorrow.
1: That's TSN Chief Meteorologist Danny Brunoff. Watauga police say they have a suspect in custody after two people were killed last night. Officers called to a home to investigate a suspicious person, and they got more calls about a possible shooting. They found two men in a nearby home with gunshot wounds, and both of them died right there at the scene. Police haven't released the name of the person in custody. All the businesses in Wichita Falls love it when hordes of bicycle riders show up in August for the Hotter Than Hell 100 Bicycle Weekend. And now Chairman David Coleman is asking North Texans and national sponsors to pitch in and help host the event.
3: So what we're trying to do is educate the local businesses that, yeah, you know, Hotter Than Hell could use their support. A lot of these businesses have just never been asked to support Hotter Than Hell.
1: Coleman says ice insurance and rest stop materials are just some of the things that cost up to twice as much as they used to pre-COVID. The Hotter Than Hell 100 ranked among the best bike ride destinations in the country. And Downtown Dallas Incorporated running the Main Street activities during the World Cup, trying to keep fans as cool as possible. The outdoor event happening throughout the tournament will also include the Pegasus Plaza Chill Zone, specifically to fight off the summer heat. Shalissa Perry with Downtown Dallas Incorporated says they have several ways for people to take a break.
4: We're going to have things like popsicles and ice cream. There's plenty of shade in that park, surprisingly, so it's not as hot. And just make it a fun area where people can, yes, get away from the hustle and bustle and just chill.
1: There are a lot of restaurants and art installations. They also planted 500 more trees in downtown. This Saturday will be the first Main Street Social Saturday, where Main Street will be blocked to cars. An original display, rare copy, that is, of the Declaration of Independence on display in Dallas. The historic document being shown at the Hall of State at Fair Park through July 17th. It's part of America's 250th celebration. It'll stay alongside others from the Dallas Historical Society's collection. Statewide average for gallon of gasoline, $3.51. In the majors tonight, the Texas Rangers host the Minnesota Twins, the Detroit Tigers at the Houston Astros. WNBA, you've got the Dallas Wings welcoming Las Vegas Aces. This is TSN News.
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1: No details yet about the digitally signed memorandum of understanding between the U.S. and Iran, and extends the fragile ceasefire 60 days for more talks and reopens the Strait of Hormuz. President Trump in France for the G7 summit, telling reporters he's hopeful the U.S. can help achieve an end to the war in Ukraine, started when Russia invaded more than 4 years ago. The governor of California, Gavin Newsom, says Donald Trump's Justice Department is investigating him and his wife. Aides to the governor say several people associated with the couple have been contacted by federal agents in the past week. Britain says it will ban people under 16 from using a range of social media apps, and the massive UFC clause still in the White House South Lawn on a reminder of last night's UFC Fight Night spectacle. The administration said was meant to celebrate America's 250th birthday. It also happened to fall on President Trump's 80th birthday. I'm Barbara Schwartz on the Texas State Network, TSN.
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6: Here's your KSST KRVA FM weather. About 80 on the afternoon high today. Clouds holding our temperatures at pretty comfortable levels. We could get a shower or thunderstorm. Overnight, slight chance of a shower. We're in the upper 60s. We will have some sunshine on Tuesday. Still that very slight chance of a shower. Mid-80s, sunny and hotter on Wednesday. I'm meteorologist Steve Hamilton on KSST and KRVA-FM.
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5: Cattle, grains, and cotton all close higher. I'm Kerry Martin with Closing Markets on the Texas Farm Bureau Radio Network. Cattle futures ended the day higher to kick off the trading week on Monday. August live cattle up 207, closing at 243.25. The October up $3, 236.80. Strength in feeder cattle futures on Monday. We close with August feeder cattle up 412 to finish at 361.55. September contract up 497, closing at 359.52. Cash fed cattle market last week, we saw prices as high as 256 live, 405 to 406 dressed. That's steady to a buck lower compared to the previous week. Looks like we moved about 50,000 head last week in the negotiated cash cattle market. Boxed beef prices higher, choice up 245, 394.38. Select was up 265, 375.37. In the grain markets, corn finished slightly higher. July corn up 2¾, 415.5. September corn up 2 at 422¾. December corn up 1½, 441¾. The wheat complex was higher. Both hard and soft wheat finished higher, with July Kansas City wheat up 5½, 640 a bushel. July Chicago wheat up 5¼, 589¾. Cotton closed slightly higher in a mostly quiet trade. Looks like traders are trying to figure out what this U.S.-Iran peace deal is going to mean for the cotton market. We finish with July cotton up 49 points, 73.43. New crop December cotton up 39 points, 76.81 cents. In the energy markets, July natural gas up 2 cents at 314. July West Texas crude down 393. 80.95 a barrel. I'm Kerry Martin on the Texas Farm Bureau Radio Network.
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2: At the UIL Legislative Council meeting last week, the council approved a change making the UIL heat stress and athletic participation guidelines mandatory standards for all member schools beginning on August 1st. Previously, the guidelines served as recommendations. Under the approved policy, schools will be required to use wet bulb globe temperature monitoring to assess environmental conditions and adjust outdoor athletic and marching band activities accordingly. UIL officials said the change is intended to create a uniform statewide approach to heat safety. The council also directed staff to draft language for future consideration regarding home field advantage in football, volleyball, basketball, and soccer playoff games for Class 4A and smaller schools. Proposals to add boys volleyball, ice hockey, and lacrosse as UIL-sanctioned sports were deferred until June 2027, pending additional data. As previously reported, the Legislative Council directed the staff to prepare proposals for a 35-second clock in basketball at the 5A and 6A level for the 27-28 season and instituting girls flag football in 27-28. Those proposals will be voted on at the Council's October meeting.
3: Hello, neighbors. Brother Ronnie Miller, pastor of Divide Baptist Church. You can hear a short message from me every Sunday morning, but we would love for you to come and worship with us in person at Divide Baptist Church off 3389. We're a Sovereign Grace Baptist Church. We preach and teach out of the King James translation of the Bible, and we would love to see you next Sunday.
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2: Record highs today. The Dow Industrials average, the Dow Industrials average closed at a record high, up 469 points, up 0.9%. The S&P average percentage-wise was better, up over 1.5%. And the NASDAQ was the real corker. That gained over 3%, up 795 points. All of this because we have the framework of a peace deal. We don't really necessarily have a peace deal. We've got a framework for it. And we've got 60 days and a ceasefire to negotiate. And that's enough. That was the excuse to go out and buy everything in sight. Well, with the exception of energy. Energy stocks were lower. And crude oil's down $3.29 at $81.59. It actually traded well below 80 for a good bit of the day. Interest rates dropped off sharply this morning. But they're back right now at the close at 4.48%. And SpaceX up again. I'm David Johnson.
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1: TSN News. I'm Austin York. Reports of a peace deal between the U.S. and Iran have led to some friendlier numbers at the pump.
2: All this talk about oil prices is having a trickle-down effect at the gasoline pump this morning. Across Texas, our average gasoline prices now $3.50 a gallon. That's down 12 cents from what we were paying last week at this time, down 50 cents from a month ago, but it's still a little bit higher than the $2.73 we were paying a year ago. Taking a look across the state, Corpus Christi is averaging $3.55, $3.39 in Austin. In El Paso, it's $3.77. In East Texas, $3.57 a gallon. And if you're traveling to the valley, it's $3.49 a gallon. Here in Dallas, I found it as cheap as $3.13 a gallon. Depends on where you are. In Dallas, Russell Scott, TSN News.
1: Number of screwworm infestation has now risen to 11 across Texas.
3: The 13,000-acre Hillingdon Ranch in Kendall County has been in the Giles family for just over 130 years. Rancher Robin Giles has been working it for 70 and has seen his share of screwworms.
4: It's not near as bad as everybody thinks. I would 10 times rather have screwworms than coyotes. Coyotes have cost me way more money than screwworms ever thought of doing.
3: Giles says the medications dealing with screwworm are far better now. He's also critical of the USDA's quarantine zones. Currently, there are five, making up 12 Texas counties.
4: You can't move anything and you can't sell anything. If they had a case, they may not report it. They don't want to be quarantined.
3: Meaning the infestation numbers could actually be much higher. In Austin, Chris Fox, TSN News.
1: World Cup matches at Dallas Stadium in Arlington and NRG in Houston went smoothly, but there will be no break for law enforcement. Sunday's match saw federal, state, and local law enforcement agencies provide Super Bowl-level protection around the stadium. That included counter-drone teams prepared to intercept or take down unauthorized drones entering restricted airspace. There was no reports of any. One drone did accidentally drift into restricted airspace at the Fan Fest event at Fair Park. Dallas FBI Special Agent in Charge Joseph Rothrock says because of the scale of the World Cup, security is complex.
5: For us, from a federal government's perspective, from a federal law enforcement perspective, you are stressing law enforcement to the absolute max.
1: Federal officials continue to say they're not aware of any credible threats against the World Cup events in Dallas or in any other city, but security will continue to stay heightened. Two people were shot and killed in Watauga on Sunday night. Police say they got a call about a suspicious person when they got another call about a possible murder at a home. They found the bodies of two men with gunshot wounds. Police say they took a suspect into custody. This is TSN News.
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1: An initial agreement between the U.S. and Iran to extend their shaky ceasefire is inching toward a formal signing. A B-52 bomber crashed shortly after takeoff this morning at a U.S. Air Force base in Southern California's Mojave Desert. Emergency crews were responding to the aircraft when it went down around 11:20 at Air Force Base, Edwards Air Force Base, that is, the military said on X. There was no immediate information on whether anyone was actually hurt. Investigators in Butler, Missouri, are still working to process the scene of Sunday's air crash involving a skydiving flight that killed around a dozen people and brought a severe impact to the surrounding area. Well, the idea of a ceasefire between Iran and the U.S. had the NASDAQ up 795 today, the Dow Jones up 468, S&P 500 up 122. I'm Austin York, TSN News.
7: Welcome into the Afternoon Drive Monday edition. Happy Monday to everyone. Let's get over to that community calendar. Taking a look at your community calendar. Friday, June 19th, there's a cake picnic. 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You had me at cake, also picnic. They'll provide a yummy assortment of cakes to enjoy and lemonade. They're going to have the free books for summer reading and a few other goodies. It's a family-friendly event. You know where it's happening, over there at 420 West Park Street at the Community Garden. Looks like a lot of fun to me. I'll be there. Father's Day Car Show coming up June 20th, starting at 8 a.m. It's going to be over at First Baptist Church, and as always, no loud music and no revving those engines. Father's Day Car Show, June 20th, 8 a.m. to 2 p.m. at 116 Oak Avenue. That's First Baptist Church. For more info, call 903-253-3213. $20 entry fee, no revving those engines, and no loud music. Don't even think about loud music. Mark your calendars early. The Independence Day Concert and Fireworks Show will be held on Celebration Plaza June 27th at 8 p.m. Juneteenth 2026 is going to be celebrating the legacy of Vic Johnson. Friday evening, June 19th, is fun for the kids. And then Saturday, June 20th, is going to be that parade and lunch starting at 1 p.m. celebrating freedom, heritage, unity, and joy. It's VBS time again, and that's happening at St. Luke Baptist Church, FM 2285, at the intersection of County Road 4762. It starts June 22nd and goes through the 25th. 6 p.m. to 8:30 p.m. They're hooked, reeled in to serve God. Mila Day Sulphur Springs is hosting a 4th of July unlimited rowdy goose bounce houses, Kona ice, shop local vendors and music, goodie bags and bottled water festival Saturday, July 4th, starting at 10 a.m. and going to 4 p.m. You know where that senior center is at? It's over at 301 Oak Avenue. $5 gets you all sorts of fun. If you want, you can come in after 2 p.m. with two pairs of gently worn shoes to donate. It all goes to benefit Meal a Day Sulphur Springs. The Mount Sterling Cemetery annual homecoming and business meeting is happening Sunday, June 28th. Chapel opens at 10:30 a.m. That annual meeting starts at 1:30. There will not be an organized service. Everyone is welcome to attend. Donations can be made to the Mount Sterling Cemetery, P.O. Box 1284, Sulphur Springs. This week's family movie on Celebration Plaza is The Bad Guys 2. This week's Sulphur Springs Market on Celebration Plaza will feature the musical stylings of Colton Hamilton and The Last Shot. Market begins at 6 p.m. Show starts at 7. Yep, the community calendar is a service here of KSST. 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All right, let's get back to the hits on the afternoon.

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1: The Sulphur Springs City Council will be welcoming a new member after Tyler Law loses his seat on the council in what turned out to be a landslide runoff. 835 voters turned out, which is slightly more than what turned out in the regular election. Newcomer James Schumacher secured a monumental win by receiving 637 of those votes. Tyler Law receiving 198 votes. Schumacher's 76% landslide as voters chose Schumacher more than 3-1 over the city of Sulphur Springs' current mayor. That margin increasing greatly over the regular election results, where Schumacher received 46.5% of the vote to Law's 36%. That's what sent him to this runoff. Since neither gained more than 50% of the vote, Schumacher will join newly seated members Dr. Tiffany Gable, place 7. She was the top vote getter during the regular election and avoided a runoff due to a challenger withdrawal. Another new member, Craig Johnson, place 2, appointed at the last city council meeting to fulfill the unexpired term of Harold Nash, who resigned from the council due to moving out of the city. The next meeting of the Sulphur Springs City Council has not yet been set, but is expected soon, and to begin with the canvassing or certification of the vote and the swearing in of newly elected council member James Schumacher. State and federal officials are racing to contain a growing outbreak of New World screwworm in Texas. According to the U.S. Department of Agriculture, 12 infestations have now been confirmed nationwide. 11 of those are in Texas and one in New Mexico. The latest case was identified in sheep in Sutton County. That's a little more than an hour south of San Angelo, and that means the outbreak may be spreading to the north from its initial concentration in South Texas. The New World screwworm parasite was eradicated from the United States all the way back in the 1960s, but its reappearance in Texas this month follows a steady spread north through Mexico from Central America, and it's raising alarms among agricultural authorities. The outbreak carries potential significant economic implications. Containment efforts are now intensifying with increased surveillance, quarantine zones, and coordination between state and federal agencies aimed at stopping the parasite before it gains a stronger foothold.
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5: 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It's important to monitor our livestock closely for New World screwworm. 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
6: Wyatt Langford hit the first pitch of the game for a home run over the Fenway Park Green Monster, and Kyle Higashioka delivered a three-run homer in the second inning to help the Texas Rangers avert a three-game sweep with a 6-4 victory over the Boston Red Sox on Sunday night in a game heard on KSST.
7: The 1-0, he's swinging away and he drives one to deep left. This one's got a shot and it is just over the Green Monster into the first row of seats. A three-run home run for Kyle Higashioka. Enjoy that jog. It's 4-0 Texas.
6: Justin Foscue had three hits and Brandon Nimmo added two doubles and two runs batted in for the Rangers, who finished a 3-3 road trip. Wilson Contreras hit a pair of solo homers and had three hits for the Red Sox. Rangers right-hander Nathan Eovaldi pitched 7 strong innings, allowing 3 runs and 6 hits with 6 strikeouts. Jacob Latz got 4 outs for his 11th save. Shortstop Corey Seager missed his third straight game with a mild concussion after a collision at home plate on Thursday against Kansas City. Mackenzie Gore starts Monday night in the first game of a home series against Minnesota. The Texas Longhorns play Alabama at 1 p.m. Monday on ESPN in an elimination round game at the College World Series. The Longhorns lost their first game Saturday night to Georgia 7-1.
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0: more sterile flies are coming to fight the screwworm. I'm Kerry Martin with Texas Ag News and Views on the Texas Farm Bureau Radio Network. Ramping up the production of sterile flies is becoming a reality through new technology, and one of those new technologies is called NovoFly. Dr. Scott Hutchins is an entomologist and USDA's Undersecretary for Research.
1: The Agriculture Research Service, with their collaborators, has developed a novel fly strain that was referenced, and we refer to it as the NovoFly. The NovoFly, Novo, is Latin for new, and it's the root for innovate. And this particular innovation is exactly that. It's going to allow us to almost instantaneously double the number of sterile flies that we put in the fight, because it's going to allow us to produce only male sterile flies. So if you have a plant that produces 100 million flies, as we do today, 50% of those are sterile females. They do us no good in this particular fight. So by going to 100% sterile males, we're able to instantly double our production. So it's going to give us a tremendous edge in that regard.
0: Hutchins says research is also underway to develop attractants that will bring in only female screwworm flies without attracting other types of flies. That will allow for a modernized form of insecticide bait that will kill only the female screwworm flies. The nation's first bale of cotton has been harvested.
2: According to the Harlingen Cotton Committee, the Buck Reiner family and Brown Tract Land and Sugar harvested the first bale of cotton in the United States this year and delivered it to the RGV Genco Friday afternoon. The first bale weighed 3,480 pounds and was a phytogen variety. The first bale will be ginned later on in the season and will be auctioned off in September to raise money for ag student scholarships. For the Texas Farm Bureau Radio Network, I'm Jessica Domel.
0: The outlook for fall feeder cattle prices is lower if you look at the futures market, but that may not be the case, according to Bill Martin with Lone Star Stockyards in the Texas Panhandle.
3: I know the stocking rate on yearlings to grass is going to be a lot less. Besides the drought, the prices are so high that some people aren't putting them out. We're just getting such a late start. It all amounts to pounds that are available to come back to market in the fall. Whether they go to further grazing or go into the feedlots, we're going to have less cattle again. It's too late in the year. We're going to have grazing, but a lot of people are going to be poorly stocked, some 60, 70%. That's a huge decrease in a large part of the western grazing areas. It's going to have a huge effect. And I know the prices on the deferred feeders especially are lower than we've seen in some time, and I don't think they'll stay that way.
0: That's Bill Martin. He runs Lone Star Stockyards in Wildorada. That is just west of Amarillo. I'm Kerry Martin on the Texas Farm Bureau Radio Network.

0: Coming up soon, James Terry's contribution to this hour of afternoon drive. James Terry, a huge Rangers fan. Of course, he's been following them since 1961 when they were the Senators.
1: Here is This Day in Music History for June 15th. I'm James Terry. In 1958, the first teenage all-music TV show, Oh Boy, was broadcast for the first time in the UK. Each week, Oh Boy featured resident artists plus a selection of special guests. The residents included Cuddly Dudley, who sang on 21 shows, Cliff Richard for 20 shows, The Drifters, later to become The Shadows, for 17 shows, and Marty Wilde for 17 shows also. Guests included Billy Fury, Tony Sheridan, Shirley Bassey, and Lonnie Dunnigan, with occasional U.S. stars such as The Ink Spots, Conway Twitty, and Brenda Lee. On this day in 1963, Kiyo Sakamoto started a three-week run at number one on the U.S. singles chart with Sukiyaki, the first ever Japanese song to do so. It's made number six on the U.K. chart in 1963. It was also a number 10 U.K. single for Kenny Ball in the same year. In 1969, during a short five-date UK tour, Led Zeppelin appeared at the Free Trade Hall, Manchester, England, supported by Bloodwind Pig and the Liverpool Scene. The flyer for the tour stated, quote, "Come and take off, levitate with a Led Zeppelin album." On this day in 1974, Elvis Presley played the first night of an 18-date U.S. tour by playing four shows at the Tarrant County Center, Fort Worth, Texas. Remembering on his birthday today, Harry Nilsson, U.S. singer-songwriter, who has a 1972 U.S. number one single with his version of the Badfinger song Without You. Also a 1969 U.S. number six single, Everybody's Talking, from the film Midnight Cowboy. The Monkees, Three Dog Night, and Ronettes all covered his songs. Harry Nilsson died January 15, 1994. From the movie Midnight Cowboy from the year 1969, here is Harry Nilsson with Everybody's Talking.

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8: Here's your KSST KRVA FM weather. About 80 on the afternoon high today. Clouds holding our temperatures at pretty comfortable levels. We could get a shower or thunderstorm. Overnight, slight chance of a shower. We're in the upper 60s. We will have some sunshine on Tuesday. Still that very slight chance of a shower. Mid-80s, sunny and hotter on Wednesday. I'm meteorologist Steve Hamilton on KSST and KRVA-FM.
9: 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Did the Rangers finally get a win in Beantown?
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9: The Rangers have gone 6-22 since 2017, playing at Fenway Park going into last night's game, and they finally got the win with some big bats in Beantown.
11: And the first pitch of the ball game is swung on and blasted deep left field over the monster. That ball is history. A no-doubter by Wyatt Langford on the first pitch of the game. Way over the monster, and the Rangers grab a quick 1-0 lead.
9: And Nathan Eovaldi came out strong as well with six Ks on the night.
11: And here's the pitch. He struck him out swinging. Eovaldi gets Yoshida on a breaking ball to end the inning.
9: Rangers found their way to get a win in Boston 6-4 and head home to face the Twins later today at 7:05. I'm Trevor Beck with your Rangers report.

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0: Schwartz, and this is the evening report. And the number of screwworm infestations up to 11 in Texas, but the number could be artificially low. TSN's Chris Fox tells us why.
1: The 13,000-acre Hillingdon Ranch in Kendall County has been in the Giles family for just over 130 years. Rancher Robin Giles has been working it for 70 and has seen his share of screwworms.
2: It's not near as bad as everybody thinks. I would 10 times rather have screwworms than coyotes. Coyotes have cost me way more money than screwworms ever thought of doing.
1: Giles says the medications dealing with screwworm are far better now. He's also critical of the USDA's quarantine zones. Currently, there are five, making up 12 Texas counties.
2: You can't move anything and you can't sell anything. If they had a case, they may not report it. They don't want to be quarantined.
1: Meaning the infestation numbers could actually be much higher. In Austin, Chris Fox, TSN News.
0: Reports of a peace deal between the United States and Iran have led to lower numbers at the gas pump.
3: All this talk about oil prices is having a trickle-down effect at the gasoline pump this morning. Across Texas, our average gasoline prices now $3.50 a gallon. That's down 12 cents from what we were paying last week at this time, down 50 cents from a month ago, but it's still a little bit higher than the $2.73 we were paying a year ago. Taking a look across the state, Corpus Christi is averaging $3.55, $3.39 in Austin. In El Paso, it's $3.77. In East Texas, $3.57 a gallon. And if you're traveling to the valley, it's $3.49 a gallon. Here in Dallas, I found it as cheap as $3.13 a gallon. Depends on where you are. In Dallas, Russell Scott, TSN News.
0: Two people shot and killed in Watauga last night. Police say they got a call about a suspicious person, and they got another call about a possible murder. They found the bodies of two men with gunshot wounds and took a suspect into custody. Don't have the names yet. The World Cup matches at Dallas Stadium in Arlington and NRG in Houston went smoothly, but no break coming for law enforcement.
4: Sunday's match saw federal, state, and local law enforcement agencies provide Super Bowl-level protection around the stadium. That included counter-drone teams prepared to intercept or take down unauthorized drones entering restricted airspace. There was no reports of any. One drone did accidentally drift into restricted airspace at the Fan Fest event at Fair Park. Dallas FBI Special Agent in Charge Joseph Rothrock says because of the scale of the World Cup, security is complex.
5: For us, from a federal government's perspective, from a federal law enforcement perspective, you are stressing law enforcement to the absolute max.
4: Federal officials continue to say they're not aware of any credible threats against the World Cup events in Dallas or in any other city, but security will continue to stay heightened. Austin York, TSN News.
0: Still to come, the Big 12 taking Texas Tech and Texas Attorney General Ken Paxton to federal court in Dallas. This is TSN News.
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0: Flash flood conditions in central Texas after an overnight deluge and some reports of double-digit inches of rain.
11: Flooding rains with numerous flash flood watches and some flash flood warnings across the southern half of the state off and on all the way through Wednesday afternoon. We've got plenty of moisture coming in off the Gulf, a stationary frontal boundary that stretches from around Lufkin through the north sides of Austin all the way through the Hill Country and into the northern Rio Grande area. This front will slowly try to sag south towards Interstate 10 late today and into tomorrow.
0: TSN Chief Meteorologist Dan Bruno of Parts of the Texas Host will be next to see similar conditions through tomorrow and Wednesday. A year after a deadly hill country flood, summer camp's buzzing.
12: There had been worries that the death of 27 children and counselors would scare parents away from the camps where they had sent their kids for generations. Eddie Walker, who heads the Christian Camp Association, says he's not heard of any camps that are struggling this year.
13: Parents are so dedicated to these camps and sending their kids, so that's not really surprising to me.
12: Even at Camp Mystic, more than 800 girls registered before the camp withdrew its license application and remained closed for the summer. In San Antonio, Michael Board, TSN News.
0: The Big 12 taking Texas Tech and Texas Attorney General Ken Paxton to federal court in Dallas.
8: The conference is asking a judge to let it enforce its bylaws and potentially sanction Texas Tech if the Red Raiders play quarterback Brendan Sorsby. Sorsby has acknowledged gambling on college and pro sports, including bets involving his own team while he played at Indiana. A Texas court has temporarily blocked the NCAA from enforcing its permanent ban. Now, the Big 12 says it is not challenging Sorsby's eligibility, but it wants the right to punish Tech if it chooses to play him. Possible sanctions could include fines or a ban from the Big 12 championship game. Kristen Yates, TSN News.
0: Well, there's plenty to do in downtown Dallas during the World Cup, including taking breaks from the heat.
14: As part of the activities along Main Street is a space to cool off from the summer heat. They have a Pegasus Plaza chill zone, which will include frozen snacks and refillable water stations. Shalissa Perry's with Downtown Dallas, Inc.
15: We've added almost 500 trees just this year. This is not just for FIFA by any means, but it happens to be very helpful. And we will continue to do so.
14: The chill zone is around an area that also includes plenty of restaurants and new artwork. This coming weekend will also be the first Main Street Social Saturday, which will block vehicle traffic on portions of Main Street downtown. In Dallas, Eric Bushman, TSN News.
0: An original rare copy of the Declaration of Independence on display in Dallas being shown at the Hall of State at Fair Park into July 17th. It's part of America's 250th birthday celebration. Business is next. This is TSN News.
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18: 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I'm David Johnson with the Wall Street Wrap-Up. Record highs today. The Dow Industrials Average, well, record high anyway. The Dow Industrials Average closed at a record high, up 469 points, up 0.9%. The S&P average, percentage-wise, was better, up over 1.5%. And the NASDAQ was the real corker. That gained over 3%, up 795 points. All of this because we have the framework of a peace deal. We don't really necessarily have a peace deal. We've got a framework for it, and we've got 60 days and a ceasefire to negotiate, and that's enough. That was the excuse to go out and buy everything in sight. Well, with the exception of energy. Energy stocks were lower, and crude oil's down $3.29 at $81.59. It actually traded well below 80 for a good bit of the day. Interest rates dropped off sharply this morning, but they're back right now at the close at 4.48%. And SpaceX up again. I'm David Johnson.
0: It's time for the Ag Report.
19: Howdy, neighbors. Texas feeder cattle auctions were up, reporting prices steady to $15 higher. Cattle futures were up, with June live cattle futures up 75 cents to close at 250.62 per hundredweight, and August feeder cattle futures up $4.13 to close at 361.55. July cotton futures were up, closing at 73.43. July wheat futures were up 6 cents, closing at $6.40 per bushel, and July corn was up 3 cents to close at $4.15. July soybean futures were up 6 cents, closing at $11.19. July soybean meal futures were up 70 cents to close at $302 per ton. June Class 3 milk futures were down a penny, closing at $15.97. July crude oil futures were down $2.92, trading at $81.45 per barrel. And that's the market roundup from the Texas Department of Agriculture. I'm Cameron Guy Hodnett, filling in for Commissioner Sid Miller. Remember, friends, Texas Agriculture Map.
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0: A B-52 bomber crashed shortly after takeoff this morning at a U.S. Air Force base in Southern California's Mojave Desert. No information on the crew. Aerial footage showed virtually nothing left of an aircraft. A memorandum of understanding between the U.S. and Iran been signed electronically, the work of several nations in the Middle East. In New Jersey, an investigation underway after an ICE agent reportedly fired a weapon during an encounter with an unknown person this morning in Stafford Township. According to police, the person fled the scene in a vehicle, allegedly striking the agent during the encounter and hurting them. California Governor Gavin Newsom says he and his wife are being targeted by the Trump administration in a new U.S. Department of Justice investigation. Governor put out a video, said the probe was President Trump punishing a political rival because he's considering running for president. The FBI worried about drones and lone wolf attacks as millions of soccer fans worldwide visiting the U.S. for the World Cup. Sports is coming up on many of these TSN stations. And this is TSN News.
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0: Our top story, Texas Rangers might be holding back on reporting screwworm infestations out of fear of the federal government's response. So far, the USDA has established 5 quarantine zones, making up 13 Texas counties.
24: Welcome into this second hour of Afternoon Drive. Let's get right to that community calendar. Taking a look at your community calendar, Friday, June 19th, there's a cake picnic. That's right, a cake picnic. You had me at cake, also picnic. They'll provide a yummy assortment of cakes to enjoy and lemonade. They're going to have the free books for summer reading and a few other goodies. It's a family-friendly event. You know where it's happening, over there at 420 West Park Street at the Community Garden. Looks like a lot of fun to me. I'll be there. Father's Day Car Show coming up June 20th, starting at 8 a.m. It's going to be over at First Baptist Church, and as always, no loud music and no revving those engines. Father's Day Car Show, June 20th, 8 a.m. to 2 p.m. at 116 Oak Avenue. That's First Baptist Church. For more info, call 903-253-3213. $20 entry fee. 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Mark your calendars early. The Independence Day Concert and Fireworks Show will be held on Celebration Plaza, June 27th at 8 p.m. Juneteenth, 2026 is going to be celebrating the legacy of Vic Johnson. Friday evening, June 19th, is fun for the kids. And then Saturday, June 20th, is going to be that parade and lunch starting at 1 p.m. celebrating freedom, heritage, unity, and joy. It's VBS time again, and that's happening at St. Luke Baptist Church, FM 2285, at the intersection of County Road 4762. It starts June 22nd and goes through the 25th, 6 p.m. to 8:30 p.m. They're hooked, reeled in to serve God. Mila Day Sulphur Springs is hosting a 4th of July unlimited rowdy goose, bounce houses, Kona ice, shop, local vendors and music, goodie bags and bottled water festival Saturday, July 4th, starting at 10 a.m. and going to 4 p.m. You know where that senior center's at? It's over at 301 Oak Avenue. $5 gets you all sorts of fun. If you want, you can come in after 2 p.m. with two pairs of gently worn shoes to donate. It all goes to benefit Meal a Day Sulphur Springs. The Mount Sterling Cemetery annual homecoming and business meeting is happening Sunday, June 28th. Chapel opens at 10:30 a.m. That annual meeting starts at 1:30. There will not be an organized service. Everyone is welcome to attend. Donations can be made to the Mount Sterling Cemetery, P.O. Box 1284, Sulphur Springs. This week's family movie on Celebration Plaza is The Bad Guys 2. 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
1: The Sulphur Springs City Council will be welcoming a new member after Tyler Law loses his seat on the council in what turned out to be a landslide runoff. 835 voters turned out, which is slightly more than what turned out in the regular election. Newcomer James Schumacher secured a monumental win by receiving 637 of those votes. Tyler Law receiving 198 votes. Schumacher's 76% landslide as voters chose Schumacher more than 3-1 over the city of Sulphur Springs' current mayor. That margin increasing greatly over the regular election results, where Schumacher received 46.5% of the vote to Law's 36%. That's what sent him to this runoff. Since neither gained more than 50% of the vote, Schumacher will join newly seated members Dr. Tiffany Gable, place 7. She was the top vote getter during the regular election and avoided a runoff due to a challenger withdrawal. Another new member, Craig Johnson, place 2, appointed at the last city council meeting to fulfill the unexpired term of Harold Nash, who resigned from the council due to moving out of the city. The next meeting of the Sulphur Springs City Council has not yet been set, but is expected soon, and to begin with the canvassing or certification of the vote and the swearing in of newly elected council member James Schumacher. State and federal officials are racing to contain a growing outbreak of New World screwworm in Texas. According to the U.S. Department of Agriculture, 12 infestations have now been confirmed nationwide. 11 of those are in Texas and 1 in New Mexico. The latest case was identified in sheep in Sutton County. That's a little more than an hour south of San Angelo. And that means the outbreak may be spreading to the north from its initial concentration in South Texas. The New World screwworm parasite was eradicated from the United States all the way back in the 1960s, but its reappearance in Texas this month follows a steady spread north through Mexico from Central America, and it's raising alarms among agricultural authorities. The outbreak carries potential significant economic implications. Containment efforts are now intensifying with increased surveillance, quarantine zones, and coordination between state and federal agencies aimed at stopping the parasite before it gains a stronger foothold.

0: Wyatt Langford hit the first pitch of the game for a home run over the Fenway Park Green Monster, and Kyle Higashioka delivered a three-run homer in the second inning to help the Texas Rangers avert a three-game sweep with a 6-4 victory over the Boston Red Sox on Sunday night in a game heard on KSST.
1: The 1-0, he's swinging away and he drives one to deep left. This one's got a shot and it is just over the Green Monster into the first row of seats. A three-run home run for Kyle Higashioka. Enjoy that jog. It's 4-0 Texas.
0: Justin Foscue had three hits and Brandon Nimmo added two doubles and two runs batted in for the Rangers, who finished a 3-3 road trip. Wilson Contreras hit a pair of solo homers and had three hits for the Red Sox. Rangers right-hander Nathan Eovaldi pitched seven strong innings, allowing three runs and six hits with six strikeouts. Jacob Latz got four outs for his 11th save. Shortstop Corey Seager missed his third straight game with a mild concussion after a collision at home plate on Thursday against Kansas City. Mackenzie Gore starts Monday night in the first game of a home series against Minnesota. The Texas Longhorns play Alabama at 1 p.m. Monday on ESPN in an elimination round game at the College World Series. The Longhorns lost their first game Saturday night to Georgia 7-1.
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3: Here's your KSST KRVA FM weather. About 80 on the afternoon high today. Should be pretty comfortable. Maybe a shower. Cloudy skies. And then tonight, mostly cloudy. Upper 60s and a shower or thunderstorm possible. We will have some sunshine on Tuesday. Still a slight chance of shower and mid-80s. Going up to 90 on Wednesday and sunny. I'm meteorologist Steve Hamilton on KSST and KRVA FM.
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0: Thank you for tuning in to this hour of Afternoon Drive. To all those folks that are calling the request line, it's not true. James Terry is not Matt's uncle. TSN coming up top of the hour. Be safe.
1: Here is This Day in Music History for June 15th. I'm James Terry. In 1961, on this week's UK singles chart, number 5, Clarence Frogman Henry, But I Do. Number 4, Ricky Nelson, Hello Mary Lou. Number 3, The Shadows, The Frightened City. Number 2, Del Shannon, Runaway. And number 1, Elvis Presley's Surrender. On this day in 1965, the Rolling Stones kicked off an 8-date mini-European tour at the Odeon Theatre in Glasgow, Scotland, supported by the Hollies. In 1974, ABBA's second album, but first UK release, Waterloo, entered the UK chart for the first time, peaking at number 28. The album's title track won ABBA the 1974 Eurovision Song Contest. On this day in 1978, during a European tour, Bob Dylan played the first of 6 sold-out nights at London's Earl Court. Happy birthday today to Steve Walsh with the group Kansas, known for their 1978 number 3 single, Dust in the Wind.

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Here on KSST, 1230 AM. I'll bet you have, but in case you haven't, have you been to KSSTradio.com and our Facebook page? 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

This is the number one song of the day for June 15th. I'm James Terry. Captain and Tennille were American recording artists whose primary success occurred in the 1970s. They have 5 albums, certified gold or platinum, and scored numerous hits on the U.S. singles charts, the most enduring of which included Love Will Keep Us Together and Muskrat Love. They hosted their own variety show on television on ABC in 1976-77. Love Will Keep Us Together is a song written by Neil Sedaka and Howard Greenfield. It was first recorded by Sedaka himself in 1973 and released as a single in France. Captain and Tennille picked the song up in 1975 with instrumental backing by LA session musicians The Wrecking Crew and had a worldwide hit with their version. Love Will Keep Us Together was the title cut of Captain and Tennille's debut album, although Captain Daryl Dragon originally hoped that honor would go to the duo's rendition of I Write the Songs. The single went to number one on both the Billboard Easy Listening chart and the Billboard Pop chart, staying on top of the chart for 4 weeks starting in June 1975. In the 1975 year-end chart in the U.S., it was the best-selling single of 1975. Love Will Keep Us Together won a gold record and also won the Grammy Award for Record of the Year in February 1976. The Captain and Tennille acknowledged Sedaka's authorship, as well as his mid-1970s comeback, by working the phrase Sedaka is back into the song's fade-out, where the applause from the studio musicians can be heard. Their version earned Sedaka and Greenfield a Grammy nomination for Song of the Year. In 1995, 20 years later, the duo would re-record the song for their 20 Years of Romance CD. The song was also released in a Spanish version, which rose to number 49 on the Billboard Hot 100 chart, giving Captain and Tennille a rare feat of identical song in different languages and released as separate singles rather than A and B side of one single, appearing simultaneously on the Billboard Hot 100. WLS out of Chicago used the 2 versions to create a Spanglish version of the song for their own broadcasting use. In the recording, Daryl Dragon played keyboards, bass, and did arrangements. Tony Tennille did vocals and background vocals. Hal Blaine played drums and percussion. Jane Tennille, Louisa Tennille, Melissa Tennille did background vocals. On the B-side of the single is the song Gentle Stranger. The single was released in April 1975 on the A&M label. From June 15th, 1975, here are Captain and Tennille with Love Will Keep Us Together.

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1: TSN News, I'm Barbara Schwartz. An Odessa firefighter was killed in the line of duty yesterday, and Odessa Mayor Cal Hendricks says firefighters have incredibly dangerous jobs.
2: It looks glamorous from the outside, but when you've got your uniform on and when you're running into a fire, there's everything from smoke inhalation and from burning timber falling.
1: Lieutenant Isaiah Huerta was 29, and in his honor, the city of Odessa will put flags at a half staff until sunset on the day he is laid to rest. The number of screwworm infestations is up to 11 in Texas, and it could be artificially low because rancher Robin Giles has been working the 13,000-acre Hildingdon Ranch in the Texas Hill Country for 70 years. He's seen his share of the screwworm.
3: It's not near as bad as everybody thinks it is. I would 10 times rather have screwworms than coyotes. Coyotes have cost me way, way a lot more money than

0: screwworms ever thought of doing.
1: Giles has been critical of the USDA's response to the infestation, specifically the use of quarantine zones. Currently, there are 5 of them covering 13 Texas counties.
0: You can't move anything and you can't sell anything. If they had a case, they may not report it. They don't want to be quarantined, especially if you're in a way out of the way.
1: Meaning the infestation numbers could actually be a lot higher than have been reported. Sunday's World Cup match at Dallas Stadium in Arlington went off without a hitch under unprecedented security.
2: Federal, state, and local law enforcement agencies provided Super Bowl-level protection around the Netherlands and Japan match at the stadium, which included counter-drone teams prepared to intercept or take down unauthorized drones from entering restricted airspace. There were no reports of any. Dallas FBI Special Agent in Charge Joseph Rothrock says the World Cup is a different animal.
3: This is not just one Super Bowl where you have 2 weeks where the federal law enforcement comes in to work with state and local law enforcement in an adjoining state that comes in on one site and then leaves after the day. You have to do this 78 times over 39 days.
2: Federal officials continue to say they're not aware of any credible threats against the World Cup events in Dallas or any other city for that matter. But because of the scale of the tournament, security has been described as complex. Austin York, TSN News.
1: The Big 12 asking a federal judge in Dallas to clear the way for possible sanctions against Texas Tech. The conference filed a 47-page complaint against Tech. Texas Attorney General Ken Paxton and university leaders. The issue centers on quarterback Brendan Sorsby, who acknowledged placing bets on sports, including wagers involving his own team when he was Indiana. A state judge restored Sorsby eligibility last week. An original rare copy of the Declaration of Independence on display in Dallas. The historic document being shown at the Hall of State at Fair Park through July 17th. Statewide average for a gallon of gasoline, $3.50, down 12 cents from a week ago. This is TSN News.
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1: The Air Force says all 8 people aboard a B-52 bomber that crashed at a military base in California this morning are believed to have died. California Governor Gavin Newsom accusing the Trump administration of launching a politically motivated investigation into him and into his wife, saying the Trump administration was targeting him as he weighs a presidential bid. President Trump celebrating an agreement aimed at ending the U.S. war with Iran, but not giving details. He's meeting with world leaders at the G7 summit in France as he thinks the, quote, memorandum of understanding with Iran will likely be released after Friday. The name Donald Trump is off the Kennedy Performing Arts Center. A tarp has been covering that up, and millions of children in the UK will be forced off social media under a government ban on several apps, including TikTok, Facebook, and Instagram. I'm Barbara Schwartz on the Texas State Network, TSN.
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6: Here's your KSST KRVA FM weather. About 80 on the afternoon high today. Should be pretty comfortable. Maybe a shower. Cloudy skies. And then tonight, mostly cloudy. Upper 60s and a shower or thunderstorm possible. We will have some sunshine on Tuesday. Still a slight chance of shower and mid-80s. Going up to 90 on Wednesday and sunny. I'm meteorologist Steve Hamilton on KSST at KRVA FM.
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1: After a 3-3 road trip, Texas returns home, holding one of the three wild card spots in the American League, just a game back of the Seattle Mariners for the top spot in the AL West. In a month in which the Rangers are largely nomads, they've got a week's worth of games here at Globe Life Field, starting with tonight's series opener against the Minnesota Twins. Welcome into Rangers Game Day, presented by Yellowwood. Jared Sandler, happy to be with you. The Rangers returned home after a late-night Fenway win, 6-4 the final score, and maybe they landed about 6-4, a little bit before 4 a.m., but quick turnaround. Rangers ready to roll with Mackenzie Gore on the mound. Mike Paredes starting for the Twins. The Rangers did make a roster move prior to tonight's game. Corey Seager, who's missed the last few games with a concussion, has officially been placed on the 7-day concussion IL. He is eligible to return on Friday. They account for the days missed, so retroactive to when he first was out of the lineup at the beginning of the Boston series. And Josh Smith is back. He's not in the starting lineup tonight. He is available off of Skip Schumacher's bench, but after a glute, a wrist, and then, of course, the most serious of all, his battle with viral meningitis, Josh Smith is healthy and is available, and we'll get Josh Smith back in a Rangers lineup probably soon, and might even see him later tonight. Now, mentioned the Rangers came off a win last night in what was one of the most electric fun environments that a lot of people have experienced in a regular season game in quite some time. Scotland hadn't won a World Cup match in 36 years. On Saturday, they beat Haiti, and then on Sunday, 5,000 members of the Tartan Army experienced Fenway Park. I don't know how many of them really knew what was going on, but they were yelling and chanting and singing and dancing the entire night. It was something to behold. Laura Stickles has spent some time at Fenway Park. Laura, I can't imagine you've experienced many environments like that.
2: I have never experienced an environment like that in Fenway Park or anywhere else. Skip Schumacher said it was a Game 7 type environment. He said it literally felt like you were at a European soccer match. And like you said, it didn't necessarily seem like all of these Scottish fans knew exactly what was going on, but they were singing along to the word of every single song. And there were enough baseball fans in attendance that it seemed like they were able to latch on to the rules a little bit and kind of know what was happening. Now, I don't know if you picked up on this, Jared. It didn't seem actually like the Scottish fans were Rangers fans. It did seem like they were more rooting for the Red Sox, but I have to say this Rangers team did not care. They were blasting Scottish music in the clubhouse after that game, and when I spoke with them today, they all agreed and said it was one of the coolest experiences that they've ever had on a baseball field.
3: Honestly, it takes over as the loudest stadium that I played at, and I was like smiling the whole game because it was just like, this is sick. And that song, the No Scotland, No Party, we're playing it on the bus, on the plane, listened to it this morning, and it was just like, I don't know, shout out to Scots, that was awesome.
4: I've never been to a soccer game, but that's probably as close to a soccer environment as you could get. It was pretty crazy. I don't think they sat down out there, and it was fun. It felt like a playoff game.
5: It was unbelievable. Probably the best environment I've been in other than a playoff game. Yeah, it was crazy. They brought the energy. They looked like they were having fun. They were chanting the whole time. It was very similar to when I played in Tokyo. Because when we were playing against Team Japan, like, they were cheering and playing the drums, and they're cheering the whole game. So it was very similar to that.
4: Unlike anything I've ever been a part of, for sure. Everyone was into it. They were into it the whole game. Felt like it kept building. Those people know how to cheer, that's for sure. We were also warming up before the game. around 5, and you could hear them with the bagpipes outside the stadium, and they were all marching, and then we realized that they were all coming to the game, and they started filling the stands really quickly. Just from pitch one, they were rowdy, chanting. Their no Scots, no parties was pretty electric as well. And then the ninth inning when they did shipping up to Boston was something I'll remember forever, too.
2: Watching Jake Latz running in from the bullpen to the entire crowd singing Mr. Brightside in the eighth inning was absolutely electric. He also told me he couldn't even feel his legs in that moment. But what I think was so special about the whole experience is that there are more baseball fans because of it. Skip Schumacher said there were a couple kids sitting right next to him outside of the dugout. And in the third inning, a young boy who's maybe about 5 years old asked him, "Would you like some of my popcorn?" And that started a nice little friendship between Skip and this new young Scottish fan. He was asking Skip all kinds of questions. How do you know what the score is? What are the different rules of the game? And Skip was nice enough to answer so many of those for him. But what Skip said was it was really cool to watch somebody become a baseball fan before his eyes. I think it just encapsulates, which was a really exciting and just special experience at Fenway Park on Sunday.
6: Yeah, no doubt, Laura. It really was special. And who knows, maybe we'll get some Japanese fans, some of the Dutch fans from yesterday, or perhaps with England and Croatia squaring off on Wednesday, we'll get some fans from those countries getting to experience baseball at Globe Life Field, perhaps for the first time. All right, time now for our trivia question brought to you by Yellowwood as we get you ready for the Rangers and the Twins. Eddie Bordeaux.

0: 6-4 win. Last week had a chance to catch up a one-on-one with Brandy Nimmo. Let's get to know Granger's first-year outfielder. Granger's Game Day on RSN is presented by Yellowwood Brand Pressure Treated Pine. If it doesn't have this yellow tag, you don't want it.
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0: 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Vote up to five times a day, and you can get up to 25% off select Rangers tickets for doing so. Well, last week I had a chance to chat with Brandon Nimmo, a little one-on-one sit-down, two parts. We're going to play part one of that conversation for you right now.
1: All right, Brandon, what's it been like adjusting to a different organization?
2: Yeah, I mean, it's been really great. CY, all the way from the top down, has made the transition really easy. Obviously, it started with a bunch of conversations with him way back in November. Everything that he promised about the organization and their, you know, want and willingness to help me, you know, in whatever way they could to feel right at home, you know, has been accomplished. And, you know, Skip has been amazing to be around, and my teammates have been awesome. They really helped me to feel right at home right away. So as far as switching an organization, this is probably as smooth and seamless as you could probably hope for. For me, you know, being from Wyoming, Texas is, it feels a little bit more like how I grew up. So much less traffic for me, and so getting to the field, to and from the field every day is not stressful at all. It's awesome.
1: You had a choice, right? And you alluded to that at the beginning.
2: Mm-hmm.
1: And you agreed to waive your no trade.
2: Yep.
1: To come here.
2: Yep.
1: When did you know that was the right choice?
2: CY and I probably had, I think, four different conversations, maybe five, and near the middle of the last one, you know, I kind of had an idea that, like, this is probably the direction that we're going to go. We had to talk to a lot of different people and pulled on a lot of the relationships that we've gathered throughout my career so far. If you were in a marriage and, you know, the other person came to you and said, hey, I'd kind of like to get out of this marriage, like, you know, are you going to stick around to if the other person isn't willing and wanting to be in that relationship? Like, no, there's probably a pretty good chance that you're not going to stick around for that. So that's where we had gotten at the end of that was I felt like, wow, I'm really wanted by one party, and I'm not really wanted in the other place anymore, and so I would much rather go somewhere that I'm wanted and appreciated. It really seemed like morally, CY and I were in the same place on a lot of things. Even same, you know, down to Ray with the ownership group. So I took them at their word, and I believed what they said. And they did not let me down on that. And I am so appreciative of that, because I'm someone that believes that your word still means something nowadays.
1: Can I continue with the marriage analogy?
2: Yeah.
1: I think sometimes fans, I don't want to say they think of you as robots, but, you know, they get your baseball card, they trade it,
2: mm-hmm.
1: they fantasy baseball, they get you, they trade you. There's a human element here.
2: 100%.
1: So the Mets were your high school sweetheart.
2: Yeah,
1: and that,
2: sure.
1: You know, you
2: yeah.
1: had been, that's the only organization
2: yep.
1: you had known.
2: Yep.
1: You were beloved by the fan base.
2: Mm-hmm.
1: I'm sure in your mind you thought, hey, this is where it's going to end.
2: Yeah, right.
1: How tough was it mentally to get over that wow, mm-hmm. like, it's not that all these visions I had,
2: mm-hmm.
1: you know, I know you
2: yeah.
1: played with David Wright,
2: yeah.
1: you know, right? Like, to
2: mm-hmm.
1: how tough was that?
2: That was tough. There's give and take in everything in life. And I knew part of the give was you're giving up the individual accolades of being with, you know, one team for an entire career, which is super rare. Like you mentioned, I had a great relationship with the fan base. Really, really rewarding to know that everything that you, like, the blood, sweat, and tears that you put into the field and into your work, it didn't go unappreciated from the fan base. And so that was really, really rewarding. I knew that I was coming into a place that still had an aligned goal of wanting to win a World Series, and just kept saying, like, we want you to be you, and we think that who you are as a person, as a player, and as a leader, like, that's what we want.
0: Well, that's part one of my conversation with Brandon Nimmo. Part two will come your way later this week. It was great getting to chat with Brandon and continue to get to know Brandon in his first year with the Texas Rangers, and he's been a big part of the success that this lineup has had, or when this lineup has had success, he's typically been right in the middle of it. All right, time now for the Answers to Our Trivia question. A little Twins Rangers tie. Eddie Guardado, 187 saves in his career, played for both the Rangers, but largely the Twins. But he's not one of the five lefties with at least 250 in the save department. The answer is Gianfranco, Billy Wagner, Aroldis Chapman, Randy Meyer.

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0: Rangers Game Day on RSN is presented by Yellowwood Brand Pressure Treated Pine. If it doesn't have this yellow tag, you don't want it. The Rangers and the Twins beginning a three-game series. Mackenzie Gore on the mound for the Rangers. 3-0 in his career at Globe Life Field, and he hopes to make it 4-0 with a win tonight. Earlier, Eric Nadel caught up with his manager, not Eric's, but Mackenzie Gore's manager, Skip Schumacher.
14: Skip, your club comes home after a 3-3 road trip. What are your thoughts overall about the trip?
15: Well, I thought we played some good baseball in Kansas City and good baseball overall. We were in every game except for one, and you're going to have those games at times. But, you know, the guys played hard. Unfortunately, we got hurt quite often on that road trip. So a lot of moves have been made today and throughout the series. But I feel really good about a 3-3 road trip. I'll take the 500 as long as we, you know, do some real work at home.
14: What sort of moves should the fans know about today?
15: Well, Corey Seager is going to be on the concussion protocol, IL, so he'll miss, you know, 7 games, or 7 days, I should say, backdate it a little bit. So, you know, hopefully he'll be ready for that Padres series. We'll always see these things are sometimes tricky, but that's when he can come eligible to come off. Because of that, Josh Smith has been activated, so that's really only a move so far today.
14: Now, Ezekiel Duran is not in the lineup. We mentioned last night that it looked like after over 40 games in a row, he might need a day off.
15: Yeah, he was going to need a day. You know, Zeke's so hard to take out of the lineup just because he's so versatile and he puts together such a good at-bat. And I don't want to, you know, think because of one tough day at the plate that you need to get a guy off his feet. But, you know, 40 games, a lot of games in a row, especially even with the built-in off day. So now that we have Freeman here and Josh Smith, and then with Lopez playing a really good shortstop, it just felt like the time after a long flight, long trip, to get him off his feet and back in there tomorrow.
14: The club got home after 4 a.m. Most guys probably got to sleep around 5 a.m. But today the schedule was pretty normal. What's your thought on that? What's your philosophy on that after a red-eye flight?
15: Yeah, Tony La Russa always told me that you want to get your body going the day of, the day after that long day, because it's easy to sleep in, be lethargic as you're coming to the stadium, and then kind of have a so-so day at the field. And you want to get the body going as much as you can. I'm sure guys are a little bit fatigued, but it's up to the coaching staff to, you know, in the bench players and the off pitchers to create that energy and that vibe in the dugout today. And then tomorrow we'll have the later start, sleep in a little bit, and then go from there.
14: You know, I've always thought that in a situation like this, it's even more important that the starting pitcher keeps his team in the game early. Sometimes the offense doesn't come around till a little bit later on a day like this.
15: Yeah, very true. We need Mac to go as long as he can today, from pitch one, step on the gas. I think he's ready. He's the one that we want out there on the mound for a time like this. He's ready to go, and I'm excited to see what he does tonight.
14: It's the first look at the Twins this year. What are the scouting reports tell you about them?
15: They play hard. I mean, Shelton's a good manager over there. He commands a lot out of that team. They have some good veteran players and a lot of good young players, too. The pitching staff is good. They got some really good arms out of the bullpen. Royce Lewis just came back off the IL. He's doing really well. Josh Bell's always a power threat. And they got that kid in center field, that Buxton guy, that's pretty good. So a really good team. So we got to play fundamentally sound to beat them.
14: Yeah, they've ranked in the top five in the league and run scored most of the year. Buxton, of course, is the key. Is he one of those guys where you say we're not going to let him beat us?
15: Unfortunately, I've said that before, and the other part has happened. So, yeah, you always circle one or two guys in the lineup that are really, really hot. Sometimes they pigeonhole you, and you have to pitch to them. So hopefully we can just make him beat us, you know, with pitch execution, and not like just kind of layups for him to hit and create slug. So he's a really, really good player. And so I'm not looking forward to seeing him at the plate, but I also don't want to be scared of him. And I think that's the competitor, maybe too much ego sometimes in me and some of our pitchers. And then we got to, you know, make sure that we're smart about, you know, certain players, not just Buxton, but certain players in each lineup, and make sure we go with the execution and play the game the right way and not let the, you know, their best player beat us all the time.
14: And that's today's Skip Schumacher Show.
5: Well, for the Rangers, Mackenzie Gore. For the Twins, Mike Paredes. Paredes, this season, very limited work. Not a big strikeout guy. Hasn't allowed a ton of hits, and that's why the base runners have been limited. Mackenzie Gore at home has been outstanding. Five starts at Globe Life Field. The Rangers are 4-1 in those five starts, and his home ERA is sixth best in the league at a touch just over two. The key for Mackenzie Gore, limiting the walks. When he walks two or fewer, he's been incredibly tough to get to. When he gets to three or more walks, that ERA

0: the first game of a three-game series. As a reminder, the Rangers and the Athletics tied for the third wild card spot in the American League. Even though the Rangers are a game under 500, if the season ended today, they'd effectively be in a playoff spot. They're a game back of the Mariners for the top spot in the AL West. The Mariners lost back-to-back games to the Nationals over the weekend. So with the Rangers win yesterday and the Mariners loss, the Rangers could end tonight in a tie for first place atop the AL West. We'll see if the Rangers can do it. Trying to get off to a bang with this week-long homestand. Three against the Twins, three against the Padres, with a World Cup off day mixed in between, and it all starts tonight. Again, it's Mackenzie Gore for the Rangers, Mike Paredes for the Twins. The Rangers coming off a win at Fenway, trying to continue that magic here inside the Globe. We got the Rangers and the Twins coming your way next.
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14: Swing and a miss. 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
15: Swing and a hard hit ball over third. Down the line. Base knock. 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
15: 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The throw to first. 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Double play.
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